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4: I'm Mike Stevens on your home for black news first, the Black Information Network. Joining us now is Congresswoman Lauren Underwood of Chicago, the youngest black woman to ever serve in Congress, at least when you were elected to that position. Is that still the case now?
5: That's right. I am the youngest ever elected, although there are currently members younger than my current age, but a lady never tells.
4: I got you. And a gentleman never asks. So
5: there we go.
4: Glad to have you with us today.
5: Thank you for having me.
4: So there's a lot going on. This redistricting efforts that are going on around the country, impacting black majority Democratic districts. What are your thoughts on that?
5: Well, I've just been disgusted with our Chief Justice of the Supreme Court, John Roberts, and the way that these red state governors and state legislatures have gleefully embraced an opportunity to draw a discriminatory map and try to silence black voters. This moment is really about black voters, black power, and black representation, and the way that we choose to show up for our fellow American and fight back. I think that we have an opportunity to drive up turnout, to reclaim a House majority, and to, you know, reinstate voting rights protection that would prevent this from ever happening again in these United States.
4: Some have criticized Democrats in the past for doing redistricting like Illinois, you know, in blue states. Do you agree or disagree with that criticism?
5: Well, I think that that type of commentary conflates a couple things. Number one, what we're talking about is a remedy against racism. And that's what the Voting Rights Act was designed to address. You know, the United States has long had institutional racism, and certainly in an electoral context, everything from poll taxes to counting the jelly beans to these literacy tests that were prerequisites for black Americans to be able to fully participate as citizens in our democracy.
4: I'm Mike Stevens on the Black Information Network. Now your local news.
6: I'm Mimi Brown on your home for Black News First, the Bay Area BIN 910. Juneteenth celebrations continue across San Francisco this week, with thousands expected to gather for events honoring Black freedom, culture, and history. The city's biggest celebration is happening in the historic Fillmore District, once known as the Harlem of the West. Organizers say the annual Juneteenth Freedom Celebration drew more than 25,000 people last year and featured 8 blocks of live music, food vendors, cultural performances, family activities, and Black-owned businesses. The celebration continues into the weekend with San Francisco's 4th annual Juneteenth Parade. The parade is scheduled for Saturday, beginning at the Market and 2nd Street, before making its way to an Embarcadero, where a community festival will follow. Organizers say the event is designed to celebrate Black heritage, achievement, and unity. And a man is in custody after the stabbing death of a woman in San Jose. Police were called to the home of Snell Avenue earlier this week following reports of an assault. Responding officers found a woman suffering from at least one stab wound. She was pronounced dead at the scene. Investigators identified the man at the scene as a prime suspect, and he was taken into custody. His connection to the victim hasn't been revealed. I'm Mimi Brown on your home for Black News First, the Bay Area BIN 910.
7: Most people know about Restaurant Week, but not everyone knows there's a Black Restaurant Week born in Houston, Texas in 2016 and is now spreading to cities across the country. It's more than just menus. It's a movement.
8: And so we really want to create something that was more all-inclusive to the creative things we were seeing happening in the food scene.
7: That's one of the 3 founders, Fallon Farrell.
8: As we've grown through the years, we've literally watched businesses start off as like a pop-up food tent and now having like 2 or 3 locations.
7: From soul food kitchens to hidden gem caterers, Black Restaurant Week shines a light where it's long been missing. It's helped generate tens of millions of dollars for Black-owned businesses, keeping legacies alive and creating new ones. And it's part of Black history still being written every time a diner takes that first bite. I'm Esther Dillard for the Black Information Network.
9: 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Built near where so many

0: crush on her, and she was already seeing someone, so she felt it was best if she declined the record. Wow. I'm Bill Black with another Bet You Didn't Know Music Fact on the Black Information Network.
1: I'm Mike Stevens on your home for Black News First, the Black Information Network. We are continuing to watch the developments related to the opening of the Obama Center in Chicago. Joining us now is Black Chicago Congresswoman Lauren Underwood.
2: I am so excited to welcome folks to my home state as we celebrate the leadership of President Barack Obama and the transformative 8 years that he steered our country with the opening of the Obama Center. Now, as you know, traditionally presidents open a library, but the Obama Center is going to be more than that. I had the opportunity to visit over the holidays. He has a regulation NBA basketball court at the center. He has a full replica of the Oval Office, incredible artwork, a community garden, beautiful green space along Lake Michigan. We are so excited that the American people can see a visual, immersive expression of President Obama's values of hope and change, his inclusive leadership, and I'm looking forward to being able to celebrate with one another Juneteenth holiday.
1: Yeah, you know, the Black Information Network is broadcasting from there live, and we are also very excited. What is your relationship with the president and former first lady now?
2: Well, President Obama has been a source of inspiration to me from the very moment I met him when I was a college intern. I interned in his Senate office in the summer of 2006, and then later had the opportunity to serve in the Obama administration working on public health emergencies like the Flint water crisis. And now President Obama has been a great mentor to me as I proudly represent the people of Illinois' 14th congressional district. He is always there when I have a question or need some advice, and I don't abuse it. I only come to him for the important stuff. But he really cares about next generation leaders. He's invested in our success, and he's always watching and paying attention.
1: I'm Mike Stevens on the Black Information Network. Now your local news.
3: I'm Mimi Brown on your home for Black News First, the Bay Area BIN 910. Juneteenth celebrations continue across San Francisco this week, with thousands expected to gather for events honoring Black freedom, culture, and history. The city's biggest celebration is happening in the historic Fillmore District, once known as the Harlem of the West. Organizers say the annual Juneteenth Freedom Celebration drew more than 25,000 people last year and featured 8 blocks of live music, food vendors, cultural performances, family activities, and Black-owned businesses. The celebration continues into the weekend with San Francisco's 4th annual Juneteenth Parade. The parade is scheduled for Saturday, beginning at the Market and 2nd Street, before making its way to an Embarcadero, where a community festival will follow. Organizers say the event is designed to celebrate Black heritage, achievement, and unity. And a man is in custody after the stabbing death of a woman in San Jose. Police were called to the home of Snell Avenue earlier this week following reports of an assault. Responding officers found a woman suffering from at least one stab wound. She was pronounced dead at the scene. Investigators identified the man at the scene as a prime suspect, and he was taken into custody. His connection to the victim hasn't been revealed.

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4: I'm Bill Black with another Bet You Didn't Know music fact. Okay, today I'm going to drop facts on you, but I'm not going to use any names because I don't need to use names because

album, he was accepting submissions of songs. Enter Brother Number Two. Brother Number Two submits a song for Brother Number One's album, but Brother Number One says, uh-uh, that's trash. So Brother

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4: The Trump Justice Department saying it received reports. The City University of New York's Black Male Initiative gives preference to students.

0: Coming up, more performances from some of your favorites, including the living legend, Stevie Wonder. 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
1: On December 9th, 1946, in Philadelphia, Howard Stanley Frankie Beverly was born. In 1970, he would form the group Raw Soul, which later was renamed Maze. Under the mentorship of Marvin Gaye, Frankie Beverly and Maze would go on to give us 9 gold albums. Beverly and May's live experience was more like a party than a concert. Dressed in his signature all white, crowds would stand at their feet and sing to the top of their lungs.
2: Joy, ooh, and pain. I like sunshine and rain.
1: Sadly, on September 10th, 2024, Frankie Beverly left us with hits for lifetimes to come.

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0: I'm Mike Stevens on your home for Black News First, the Black Information Network. We are continuing to watch the developments related to the opening of the Obama Center in Chicago. Joining us now is Black Chicago Congresswoman Lauren Underwood.
1: I am so excited to welcome folks to my home state as we celebrate the leadership of President Barack Obama and the transformative 8 years that he steered our country with the opening of the Obama Center. Now, as you know, traditionally presidents open a library, but the Obama Center is going to be more than that. I had the opportunity to visit over the holidays. He has a regulation NBA basketball court at the center. He has a full replica of the Oval Office, incredible artwork, a community garden, beautiful green space along Lake Michigan. We are so excited that the American people can see a visual, immersive expression of President Obama's values of hope and change, his inclusive leadership, and I'm looking forward to being able to celebrate with one another Juneteenth holiday.
0: Yeah, you know, the Black Information Network is broadcasting from there live, and we are also very excited. What is your relationship with the president and former first lady now?
1: Well, President Obama has been a source of inspiration to me from the very moment I met him when I was a college intern. I interned in his Senate office in the summer of 2006, and then later had the opportunity to serve in the Obama administration working on public health emergencies like the Flint water crisis. And now President Obama has been a great mentor to me as I proudly represent the people of Illinois' 14th congressional district. He is always there when I have a question or need some advice, and I don't abuse it. I only come to him for the important stuff. But he really cares about next generation leaders. He's invested in our success, and he's always watching and paying attention.
0: I'm Mike Stevens on the Black Information Network. Now your local news.
2: I'm Mimi Brown on your home for Black News First, the Bay Area BIN 910. Juneteenth celebrations continue across San Francisco this week, with thousands expected to gather for events honoring Black freedom, culture, and history. The city's biggest celebration is happening in the historic Fillmore District, once known as the Harlem of the West. Organizers say the annual Juneteenth Freedom Celebration drew more than 25,000 people last year and featured 8 blocks of live music, food vendors, cultural performances, family activities, and Black-owned businesses. The celebration continues into the weekend with San Francisco's 4th annual Juneteenth Parade. The parade is scheduled for Saturday, beginning at the Market and 2nd Street, before making its way to an Embarcadero, where a community festival will follow. Organizers say the event is designed to celebrate Black heritage, achievement, and unity. And a man is in custody after the stabbing death of a woman in San Jose. Police were called to the home of Snail Avenue earlier this week following reports of an assault. Responding officers found a woman suffering from at least one stab wound. She was pronounced dead at the scene. Investigators identified the man at the scene as a prime suspect, and he was taken into custody. His connection to the victim hasn't been revealed. I'm Mimi Brown on your home for Black News First, the Bay Area BIN 910.
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4: On June 6, 1984, a well-known Beverly Hills con artist named Ron Levin vanishes without a trace. 8 weeks later, a wealthy Iranian exile is kidnapped out of his home and is never heard from again. At first, the two disappearances seem unrelated, but soon suspicion falls on a group of young men united by greed and privilege. They are the golden sons of LA's wealthiest families. They drive

0: became the theater's motto. Over the years, the Apollo Theater hosted many memorable events in black music history. The Apollo Theater, a place where dreams are born, legends are made, and history is written. For the Black Information Network, I'm Kevin Brown.
1: I'm Mike Stevens on your home for Black News First, the Black Information Network. We are continuing to watch the developments related to the opening of the Obama Center in Chicago. Joining us now is Black Chicago Congresswoman Lauren Underwood.
2: I am so excited to welcome folks to my home state as we celebrate the leadership of President Barack Obama and the transformative 8 years that he steered our country with the opening of the Obama Center. Now, as you know, traditionally presidents open a library, but the Obama Center is going to be more than that. I had the opportunity to visit over the holidays. He has a regulation NBA basketball court at the center. He has a full replica of the Oval Office, incredible artwork, a community garden, beautiful green space along Lake Michigan. We are so excited that the American people can see a visual, immersive expression of President Obama's values of hope and change, his inclusive leadership, and I'm looking forward to being able to celebrate with one another Juneteenth holiday.
1: Yeah, you know, the Black Information Network is broadcasting from there live, and we are also very excited. What is your relationship with the president and former first lady now?
2: Well, President Obama has been a source of inspiration to me from the very moment I met him when I was a college intern. I interned in his Senate office in the summer of 2006, and then later had the opportunity to serve in the Obama administration working on public health emergencies like the Flint water crisis. And now President Obama has been a great mentor to me as I proudly represent the people of Illinois' 14th congressional district. He is always there when I have a question or need some advice, and I don't abuse it. I only come to him for the important stuff. But he really cares about next generation leaders. He's invested in our success, and he's always watching and paying attention.
1: I'm Mike Stevens on the Black Information Network. Now your local news.
3: I'm Mimi Brown on your home for Black News First, the Bay Area BIN 910. Juneteenth celebrations continue across San Francisco this week, with thousands expected to gather for events honoring Black freedom, culture, and history. The city's biggest celebration is happening in the historic Fillmore District, once known as the Harlem of the West. Organizers say the annual Juneteenth Freedom Celebration drew more than 25,000 people last year and featured 8 blocks of live music, food vendors, cultural performances, family activities, and Black-owned businesses. The celebration continues into the weekend with San Francisco's 4th annual Juneteenth Parade. The parade is scheduled for Saturday, beginning at the Market and 2nd Street, before making its way to an Embarcadero, where a community festival will follow. Organizers say the event is designed to celebrate Black heritage, achievement, and unity. And a man is in custody after the stabbing death of a woman in San Jose. Police were called to the home of Snell Avenue earlier this week following reports of an assault. Responding officers found a woman suffering from at least one stab wound. She was pronounced dead at the scene. Investigators identified the man at the scene as a prime suspect, and he was taken into custody. His connection to the victim hasn't been revealed. I'm Mimi Brown on your home for Black News First, the Bay Area BIN 910.
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7: And we'll get right underway. It's time to meet our first three eligible bachelors for game number one. And here they are.
6: The three men were hidden behind a screen where the woman contestant couldn't see them. 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
7: Number one, would you say hello to Cheryl, please? 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
8: Bachelor Number One.
7: Yes?
8: What's your best time?
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8: Why do you say that?
7: Because that's the only time there is.
6: For 11 years, he crisscrossed the country, leaving a string of bodies in his wake. His name

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3: I'm Misty Jordan with BIN News. Now, Juneteenth weekend is wrapping up and the Obama Presidential Center is officially open to the public. During the grand opening ceremony, former President Barack Obama said Chicago is the only place the center could be located.
4: It's an expression of thanks, an acknowledgement that so much of what I hold most dear, I owe to the people of this city and the people of these surrounding neighborhoods.
3: The Obama Foundation is a nonprofit collaborator of the Black Information Network. A measles case has been reported in a Maryland resident who passed through Dulles International Airport. Health officials say the resident recently returned from international travel. And the U.S. is one of 48 teams participating in the FIFA World Cup. Friday, the U.S. beat Australia. The next game for Team USA will be Thursday against Turkey in Los Angeles. Get BIN News now on demand 24/7 on the iHeartRadio app.
5: I'm Vanessa Tyler on the Black Information Network, your home for Black news first. Now that the Obama Presidential Center is open, businesses on the South Side are anticipating for what they are sure will be a boost. I sat down with Raquel Fields, the owner of several restaurants in the area. We met at her popular, elegant all-day breakfast spot called Dawn.
6: What is the hottest thing on the menu here?
7: Oh, wow. That's a difficult question. We have some crowd favorites, and if you don't mind, I will share three. So our most ordered item on the menu is our fish fry, and I think it's just a classic that feels like home that people love. It's our catfish that you can get fried or blackened, and you can get two sides. So we have all of the good southern sides from collard greens that have, it's actually a four green blend, which is delicious. We have mac and cheese, yams, smothered potatoes, all that delicious stuff. And then my two favorites, which are to me the most inventive, we have the jalapeno cheddar grits topped with our slow cooked pot roast, which is phenomenal, and it's enough to eat twice, which I really enjoy. And then we have a cornbread French toast that's topped with a fried chicken thigh and peach compote, and it's to die for. It's totally good. It's savory, sweet, buttery, all of those good things.
6: That sounds delicious. And of course, what will be added to the menu is the Obama Presidential Center, which we are literally looking at right straight through there.
7: Yes.
6: What will this center mean to your business?
7: Well, I feel extremely blessed, to say the least. We are only two blocks north of the Presidential Center, which is amazing. We can see it through our windows, and it's just such a proud moment, I think, to be a Chicagoan, and specifically to be a Black Chicagoan, just to see something so monumental go in our backyard.
6: What do you think it will do for business?
7: We have already seen the foot traffic coming in. We love it. We'll see like a big parties that we're doing the previews and premieres coming over to dine with us and having a great experience. I think it is going to be a great opportunity for exposure for the entire city of Chicago, but specifically for the South Side. And I think it's absolutely beautiful because for so long the South Side has gotten such a negative rep, I think, from the rest of the world and even certain other parts of the city and state. And we're a very beautiful, very diverse, very inclusive community. Hyde Park is beautiful and historic, and it's really awesome that we have a fixture in the community that can help celebrate that reality.
5: And restaurateur Raquel Fields also sees the Obama Presidential Center as the change the young people in the area need.
7: I don't think there is a shortage in our community of belief that we can achieve things, because look at the things that we've achieved, right? We have achieved wonderful things, but I think there is always, it puts a battery in your back, so to speak, to know and to see and to have something that's physically there. It changes the experience of living here, which can be a game changer for a young person. Exposure and experience means everything in defining what your future will be. And so I think as grand and beautiful and tall as this is, it does exactly that. It is a fixture that shows us what we can do with our futures.
5: In Chicago, I'm Vanessa Tyler on the Black Information Network.
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0: I'm Big Sue on the Black Information Network. Frederick McKinley Jones is the inventor of one of the most important inventions to modern agriculture, the refrigerated truck. He patented his refrigeration system in 1940. The system allowed perishable foods to be shipped to further distances and even overseas. It was installed in trucks, boats, planes, and boxcars and improved the worldwide food trade. Other concepts such as frozen foods, supermarkets, and container shipping were all derived from the work of Frederick Jones. And that's a fact. I'm Big Sue on the Black Information Network.
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9: I'm Mike Stevens on your home for Black News First, the Black Information Network. Joining us now is Congresswoman Lauren Underwood of Chicago, the youngest Black woman to ever serve in Congress, at least when you were elected to that position. Is that still the case now?
10: That's right. I am the youngest ever elected, although there are currently members younger than my current age, but a lady never tells.
9: I got you. And a gentleman never asks. So
10: there we go.
9: Glad to have you with us today.
10: Thank you for having me.
9: So there's a lot going on. This redistricting efforts that are going on around the country, impacting Black majority Democratic districts. What are your thoughts on that?
10: Well, I've just been disgusted with our Chief Justice of the Supreme Court, John Roberts, and the way that these red state governors and state legislatures have gleefully embraced an opportunity to draw a discriminatory map and try to silence Black voters. This moment is really about Black voters, Black power, and Black representation, and the way that we choose to show up for our fellow American and fight back. I think that we have an opportunity to drive up turnout, to reclaim a House majority, and to, you know, reinstate voting rights protection that would prevent this from ever happening again in these United States.
9: Some have criticized Democrats in the past for doing redistricting like Illinois, you know, in blue states. Do you agree or disagree with that criticism?
10: Well, I think that that type of commentary conflates a couple things. Number one, what we're talking about is a remedy against racism. And that's what the Voting Rights Act was designed to address. You know, the United States has long had institutional racism, and certainly in an electoral context, everything from poll taxes to counting the jelly beans to these literacy tests that were prerequisites for Black Americans to be able to fully participate as citizens in our democracy.
9: I'm Mike Stevens on the Black Information Network. Now your local news.
11: I'm Mimi Brown on your home for Black News First, the Bay Area BIN 910. Juneteenth celebrations continue across San Francisco this week, with thousands expected to gather for events honoring Black freedom, culture, and history. The city's biggest celebration is happening in the historic Fillmore District, once known as the Harlem of the West. Organizers say the annual Juneteenth Freedom Celebration drew more than 25,000 people last year and featured 8 blocks of live music, food vendors, cultural performances, family activities, and Black-owned businesses. The celebration continues into the weekend with San Francisco's 4th annual Juneteenth Parade. The parade is scheduled for Saturday, beginning at the Market and 2nd Street, before making its way to an Embarcadero, where a community festival will follow. Organizers say the event is designed to celebrate Black heritage, achievement, and unity. And a man is in custody after the stabbing death of a woman in San Jose. Police were called to the home of Snail Avenue earlier this week following reports of an assault. Responding officers found a woman suffering from at least one stab wound. She was pronounced dead at the scene. Investigators identified the man at the scene as a prime suspect, and he was taken into custody. His connection to the victim hasn't been revealed. I'm Mimi Brown on your home for Black News First, the Bay Area BIN 910.
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12: This is Layla Ali, undefeated world champion, Hall of Fame boxer, wellness advocate, and CEO of Layla Ali Lifestyle. My father, Muhammad Ali, was more than a champion in the ring. He was a global voice for courage, conviction, faith, and justice. The Muhammad Ali Center celebrates his life, his principles, and his willingness to stand for something bigger than himself, reminding us of the power of purpose. To learn more about

0: /history. I'm Layla Ali, and my history lives here.
1: I'm Bill Black with another Bet You Didn't Know music fact. How many times have you seen the Temptations movie and said this line?
2: They're coming to see me.
3: They're coming to see the Temptations.
2: Ain't nobody coming to see you, Otis.
1: Maybe there was one somebody. You ever heard Patti LaBelle talk about the time she was engaged to

album, he was accepting submissions of songs. Enter Brother Number Two. Brother Number Two submits a song for Brother Number One's album, but Brother Number One says, uh-uh, that's trash. So Brother

0: My home state, as we celebrate the leadership of President Barack Obama and the transformative 8 years that he steered our country with the opening of the Obama Center. Now, as you know, traditionally presidents open a library, but the Obama Center is going to be more than that. I had the opportunity to visit over the holidays. He has a regulation NBA basketball court at the center. He has a full replica of the Oval Office, incredible artwork, a community garden, beautiful green space along Lake Michigan. We are so excited that the American people can see a visual, immersive expression of President Obama's values of hope and change, his inclusive leadership, and I'm looking forward to being able to celebrate with one another Juneteenth holiday.
1: Yeah, you know, the Black Information Network is broadcasting from there live, and we are also very excited. What is your relationship with the president and former first lady now?
0: Well, President Obama has been a source of inspiration to me from the very moment I met him when I was a college intern. I interned in his Senate office in the summer of 2006, and then later had the opportunity to serve in the Obama administration working on public health emergencies like the Flint water crisis. And now President Obama has been a great mentor to me as I proudly represent the people of Illinois' 14th congressional district. He is always there when I have a question or need some advice, and I don't abuse it. I only come to him for the important stuff. But he really cares about next generation leaders. He's invested in our success, and he's always watching and paying attention.
1: I'm Mike Stevens on the Black Information Network. Now your local news.
2: I'm Mimi Brown on your home for Black News First, the Bay Area, BIN 910. Juneteenth celebrations continue across San Francisco this week, with thousands expected to gather for events honoring Black freedom, culture, and history. The city's biggest celebration is happening in the historic Fillmore District, once known as the Harlem of the West. Organizers say the annual Juneteenth Freedom Celebration drew more than 25,000 people last year and featured 8 blocks of live music, food vendors, cultural performances, family activities, and Black-owned businesses. The celebration continues into the weekend with San Francisco's 4th annual Juneteenth Parade. The parade is scheduled for Saturday, beginning at the Market and 2nd Street, before making its way to an Embarcadero, where a community festival will follow. Organizers say the event is designed to celebrate Black heritage, achievement, and unity. And a man is in custody after the stabbing death of a woman in San Jose. Police were called to the home of Snell Avenue earlier this week following reports of an assault. Responding officers found a woman suffering from at least one stab wound. She was pronounced dead at the scene. Investigators identified the man at the scene as a prime suspect, and he was taken into custody. His connection to the victim hasn't been revealed. I'm Mimi Brown on your home for Black News First, the Bay Area, BIN 910.
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4: Selena was the down artist to go internationally.
5: We're going to start the English album. So we're going to start on that. It should be out June or July, along with the Spanish album. The Tejano album will be out at the same time.
6: And when did Yolanda come into the picture?
7: I would say the early 90s or late 80s, because she was with her for a while.
6: Was she introduced to you as the fan club president?
7: Mm-hmm. Yes.
8: Then she was hired as an employee for Selena at her stores.
9: She asked me. She said, Yolanda, you know, I don't know what's going on with my businesses, but I need somebody to pay attention to my business. This is not the first time. She offered me a job.
7: Little by little, she just worked her way in, and everything that she needed, she started taking over everything. And I think after a while, she was even doing her books, her bank accounts, everything.
6: Do you ever get a bad feeling from her?
7: Yes, because I knew she didn't like me. She didn't like me being around Selena.
10: I saw Yolanda running after her, you know, but I didn't thought it was Selena until she was in the floor. Yolanda, she just like ignored, like if nothing had happened, she turned around. She went back into the room, and she was out standing in the room just swinging the gun.
6: Sitting there, we heard across the radios, the police radios and scanners, there was something that came across that Selena had been shot. at a hotel in Corpus Christi.
11: Since the trial, Yolanda's done jailhouse interviews. She's made a lot of claims that she has some secret.
12: Oh, it's manipulation.
13: Selena,

0: I'm Amber Payton on the Black Information Network, and today we honor a true hero of World War II, Waverly B. Woodson Jr., an African-American medic who risked it all for freedom and his comrades. June 6, 1944, D-Day. Amid the chaos of Omaha Beach, Woodson's landing craft was struck. Despite being wounded himself, he leaped into action. For over 30 relentless hours, he treated the injured under enemy fire, bandaging wounds, performing amputations, and saving countless lives. But Woodson's heroism went beyond the battlefield. In an era of segregation, he shattered barriers, proving that courage knows no color. His nomination for the Medal of Honor was never awarded until the Distinguished Service Cross was posthumously honored in 2024. It's the second highest honor that can be bestowed on a member of the Army and is awarded for extraordinary heroism. Let's ensure his story is never forgotten. Waverly B. Woodson Jr. exemplifies the best of humanity, dedication, bravery, and the power to inspire. I'm Amber Payton on your home for 24/7 Black News First, the Black Information Network.
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3: I'm Misty Jordan with BIN News Now. Juneteenth weekend is wrapping up, and the Obama Presidential Center is officially open to the public. During the grand opening ceremony, former President Barack Obama said Chicago is the only place the center could be located.
4: It's an expression of thanks, an acknowledgement that so much of what I hold most dear, I owe to the people of this city and the people of these surrounding neighborhoods.
3: The Obama Foundation is a nonprofit collaborator of the Black Information Network. A measles case has been reported in a Maryland resident who passed through Dulles International Airport. Health officials say the resident recently returned from international travel. And the U.S. is one of 48 teams participating in the FIFA World Cup. Friday, the U.S. beat Australia. The next game for Team USA will be Thursday against Turkey in Los Angeles. Get BIN News Now on demand 24/7 on the iHeartRadio app.
5: I'm Kevin Brown on your home for 24/7 News, the Black Information Network. Federal agents and local police say they're determined to keep making drug busts at MacArthur Park in Los Angeles, California. DEA Special Agent in Charge Anthony Chrysalis told KTLA that half a dozen arrests on Wednesday night are just the beginning.
6: We've been hearing that a lot of stuff has been moving to later in the day, so that's why we're coming out later in the day in full force to show them that, like, we are taking the park back for the people. This is going to happen.
5: The LAPD is working with the federal agents, and the LAPD says the raids are focused on drug dealing and not immigration enforcement. West Palm Beach, Florida Democrat Louis Frankel is announcing details about a new museum that will be located at the first Black high school in Palm Beach County in observance of Juneteenth.
7: A celebration of freedom and a reminder that our rights and our stories and our history must always be protected.
5: And Frankel says the African American Museum and Research Library will feature much of that history. She says it'll shine a light on the history of West Palm Beach and the stories of the people who live there. It'll be located in the historic Coleman Park neighborhood and serve as part of the revitalization efforts there. Roosevelt High School opened in 1950 before desegregation. A federal appeals court has ruled that the Trump administration can proceed with replacing a slavery-related exhibit at Independence National Historical Park in Philadelphia, Pennsylvania. The decision overturns a lower court ruling that had blocked the National Park Service from removing the exhibit, which described George Washington's ownership of enslaved people. The exhibit was taken down following an executive order by President Trump, which aimed at revising historical displays in national parks. Despite the ruling, the original exhibit may be restored as a separate case in Boston, which ordered the reinstatement of all national park exhibits removed under Trump's directive. The Trump administration has taken steps to strip the Department of Education of its authority by moving two key responsibilities to other agencies. The Office of Special Education and Rehabilitative Services will now be under the Department of Health and Human Services, while the Office for Civil Rights will be under the Department of Justice. Critics argue these moves will make the special education and civil rights programs less efficient and effective. The reorganization is seen as part of a larger effort to dismantle the Department of Education, a long-standing goal of conservatives. Despite concerns from experts and advocates, the administration is moving forward with these changes. Kentucky Black Restaurant Week is set to return from June 22nd through the 28th, offering diners a chance to support Black-owned restaurants in Lexington. Participating restaurants will feature exclusive off-menu dishes priced at $15 or less, showcasing unique creations only available during the event. The initiative aims to increase visibility for Black-owned businesses and create economic opportunities for restaurants, farmers, and food producers in the region. The event will also include a digital passport program for diners to explore multiple participating restaurants and earn rewards. Organizers emphasize the event is a community-wide celebration of culture and diversity, welcoming everyone to participate in supporting local businesses. I'm Kevin Brown on your home for Black News First, the Black Information Network. I'm Kevin Brown with another look at modern-day Black history you should know. On January 6, 2021, as chaos engulfed the U.S. Capitol,
8: multiple capital injuries.
5: A group of Black officers stood as pillars of resilience and bravery. Among them was Capitol Police Officer Eugene Goodman, who diverted rioters away from the Senate chamber, potentially saving countless lives. Lieutenant Michael Byrd also faced a dire situation, protecting lawmakers from an advancing mob. His decisive actions safeguarded those entrusted to his care. And Officer Harry Dunn fought back against physical threats and racial slurs, standing firm in the defense of the Capitol and democracy. These Black officers and many others remind us that the strength of our democracy lies in those who protect it. So let's never forget to honor their heroism and strive for a nation worthy of their sacrifice. For the Black Information Network, I'm Kevin Brown.
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9: I'm Mike Stevens on your home for Black News First, the Black Information Network. Joining us now is Congresswoman Lauren Underwood of Chicago, the youngest Black woman to ever serve in Congress, at least when you were elected to that position. Is that still the case now?
10: That's right. I am the youngest ever elected, although there are currently members younger than my current age, but a lady never tells.
9: I got you. And a gentleman never asks. So
10: there we go.
9: Glad to have you with us today.
10: Thank you for having me.
9: So there's a lot going on. This redistricting efforts that are going on around the country impacting Black majority Democratic districts. What are your thoughts on that?
10: Well, I've just been disgusted with our Chief Justice of the Supreme Court, John Roberts, and the way that these red state governors and state legislatures have gleefully embraced an opportunity to draw a discriminatory map and try to silence Black voters. This moment is really about Black voters, Black power, and Black representation, and the way that we choose to show up for our fellow American and fight back. I think that we have an opportunity to drive up turnout, to reclaim a House majority, and to, you know, reinstate voting rights protection that would prevent this from ever happening again in these United States.
9: Some have criticized Democrats in the past for doing redistricting like Illinois, you know, in blue states. Do you agree or disagree with that criticism?
10: Well, I think that that type of commentary conflates a couple things. Number one, what we're talking about is a remedy against racism. And that's what the Voting Rights Act was designed to address. You know, the United States has long had institutional racism, and certainly in an electoral context, everything from poll taxes to counting the jelly beans to these literacy tests that were prerequisites for Black Americans to be able to fully participate as citizens in our democracy.
9: I'm Mike Stevens on the Black Information Network. Now your local news.
11: I'm Mimi Brown on your home for Black News First, the Bay Area, BIN 910. Juneteenth celebrations continue across San Francisco this week, with thousands expected to gather for events honoring Black freedom, culture, and history. The city's biggest celebration is happening in the historic Fillmore District, once known as the Harlem of the West. Organizers say the annual Juneteenth Freedom Celebration drew more than 25,000 people last year and featured 8 blocks of live music, food vendors, cultural performances, family activities, and Black-owned businesses. The celebration continues into the weekend with San Francisco's 4th annual Juneteenth Parade. The parade is scheduled for Saturday, beginning at the Market and 2nd Street, before making its way to an Embarcadero, where a community festival will follow. Organizers say the event is designed to celebrate Black heritage, achievement, and unity. And a man is in custody after the stabbing death of a woman in San Jose. Police were called to the home of Snell Avenue earlier this week following reports of an assault. Responding officers found a woman suffering from at least one stab wound. She was pronounced dead at the scene. Investigators identified the man at the scene as a prime suspect, and he was taken into custody. His connection to the victim hasn't been revealed. I'm Mimi Brown on your home for Black News First, the Bay Area BIN 910.
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2: In unfortunate news, the hip-hop community is mourning the loss of acclaimed producer Tay Keith. The 29-year-old was found dead Thursday inside his Nashville apartment after officers responded to a welfare check. Authorities say no foul play is suspected and an official cause of death has not yet been released. Tay Keith rose to prominence as one of hip-hop's most sought-after producers, earning credits on Travis Scott's chart-topping hit Sicko Mode, Drake's Nonstop, and Blockboy JB's breakout single Look Alive. Artists and fans have taken to social media to pay tribute to the Grammy-nominated producer whose signature sound helped shape some of the biggest rap records in the past decade. Elsewhere in entertainment, the New York Knicks capped off their championship celebration with a hometown performance from Alicia Keys. The Grammy-winning singer helped close out a ceremony at City Hall where Knicks players and staff were honored and presented with keys to the city. The festivities followed a ticker tape parade through Lower Manhattan's famed Canyon of Heroes, where thousands of fans lined the streets to celebrate the franchise's championship run. With the latest in entertainment, I'm Morgan Wood on the Black Information Network.
3: I'm Bill Black with another Bet You Didn't Know music fact. So I just got through reading Mariah Carey's book, The Meaning of Mariah Carey. And in it, she talks about her and Derek Jeter had a brief fling from 97 to 1998 towards the end of her marriage to Tommy Mottola. She also revealed that Derek was the inspiration for this song.

0: That's crazy.
1: I can't make this stuff up. I'm Bill Black, and that's another Bet You Didn't Know music fact on the Black Information Network.
2: I'm Mike Stevens on your home for Black News First, the Black Information Network. We are continuing to watch the developments related to the opening of the Obama Center in Chicago. Joining us now is Black Chicago Congresswoman Lauren Underwood.

0: We are so excited that the American people can see a visual, immersive expression of President Obama's values of hope and change, his inclusive leadership, and I'm looking forward to being able to celebrate with one another Juneteenth holiday.
1: Yeah, you know, the Black Information Network is broadcasting from there live, and we are also very excited. What is your relationship with the president and former first lady now?
0: Well, President Obama has been a source of inspiration to me from the very moment I met him when I was a college intern. I interned in his Senate office in the summer of 2006, and then later had the opportunity to serve in the Obama administration working on public health emergencies like the Flint water crisis. And now President Obama has been a great mentor to me as I proudly represent the people of Illinois' 14th congressional district. He is always there when I have a question or need some advice, and I don't abuse it. I only come to him for the important stuff. But he really cares about next generation leaders. He's invested in our success, and he's always watching and paying attention.
1: I'm Mike Stevens on the Black Information Network. Now your local news.
2: I'm Mimi Brown on your home for Black News First, the Bay Area, BIN 910. Juneteenth celebrations continue across San Francisco this week, with thousands expected to gather for events honoring Black freedom, culture, and history. The city's biggest celebration is happening in the historic Fillmore District, once known as the Harlem of the West. Organizers say the annual Juneteenth Freedom Celebration drew more than 25,000 people last year and featured 8 blocks of live music, food vendors, cultural performances, family activities, and Black-owned businesses. The celebration continues into the weekend with San Francisco's 4th annual Juneteenth Parade. The parade is scheduled for Saturday, beginning at the Market and 2nd Street, before making its way to an Embarcadero, where a community festival will follow. Organizers say the event is designed to celebrate Black heritage, achievement, and unity. And a man is in custody after the stabbing death of a woman in San Jose. Police were called to the home of Snell Avenue earlier this week following reports of an assault. Responding officers found a woman suffering from at least one stab wound. She was pronounced dead at the scene. Investigators identified the man at the scene as a prime suspect, and he was taken into custody. His connection to the victim hasn't been revealed. I'm Mimi Brown on your home for Black News First, the Bay Area, BIN 910.
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5: Remember how the 14-year-old version of yourself felt? 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Dear Young Rocker, you live in a different time. 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Nu metal videos are on MTV. 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Crushing on someone so hard you can't breathe around them. Experiencing how truly awful a first kiss can be. 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You lived through it. You're living through it now. You got this, kid.
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8: The annual Black Men's Health Summit in Wisconsin focuses on Black men's health, particularly mental health.
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1: The Trump Justice Department saying it received reports the City University of New York's Black Male Initiative gives preference to students based on

0: In the Midwest, Black culture is forged like steel, strong, shaped by pressure, and built to last. At the Black Information Network, we tell stories from Cleveland, Milwaukee, and Minneapolis, where legacy meets survival and pride moves with purpose. We sit with elders who remember when Motown meant more than music, it meant movement. We walk with artists painting Black features on city walls. We vibe with DJs spinning house, hip-hop, and freedom into every mix. Black folks here cook love into casseroles, build businesses in blitz zones, and still show up at city council meetings wearing their Sunday best. Even through loss, protests, and isolation, we persist. We don't just make culture, we protect it and pass it forward. From Lake Erie to Lake Street, Black Midwesterners hold it down with heart and hustle. Our cold doesn't stop the fire, and our pride speaks softly, but it stands firm. With Black News First, I'm Katie Gray on the Black Information Network.
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3: I'm Misty Jordan with BIN News Now. Juneteenth weekend is wrapping up, and the Obama Presidential Center is officially open to the public. During the grand opening ceremony, former President Barack Obama said Chicago is the only place the center could be located.
4: It's an expression of thanks, an acknowledgement that so much of what I hold most dear, I owe to the people of this city and the people of these surrounding neighborhoods.
3: The Obama Foundation is a nonprofit collaborator of the Black Information Network. A measles case has been reported in a Maryland resident who passed through Dulles International Airport. Health officials say the resident recently returned from international travel. And the U.S. is one of 48 teams participating in the FIFA World Cup. Friday, the U.S. beat Australia. The next game for Team USA will be Thursday against Turkey in Los Angeles. Get BIN News Now on demand 24/7 on the iHeartRadio app.
5: I'm Kevin Brown on your home for 24/7 News, the Black Information Network. Federal agents and local police say they're determined to keep making drug busts at MacArthur Park in Los Angeles, California. DEA Special Agent in Charge Anthony Chrysalis told KTLA that half a dozen arrests on Wednesday night are just the beginning.
6: We've been hearing that a lot of stuff has been moving to later in the day, so that's why we're coming out later in the day in full force to show them that, like, we are taking the park back for the people. This is going to happen.
5: The LAPD is working with the federal agents, and the LAPD says the raids are focused on drug dealing and not immigration enforcement. West Palm Beach, Florida Democrat Louis Frankel is announcing details about a new museum that will be located at the first Black high school in Palm Beach County in observance of Juneteenth.
7: A celebration of freedom and a reminder that our rights and our stories and our history must always be protected.
5: And Frankel says the African American Museum and Research Library will feature much of that history. She says it'll shine a light on the history of West Palm Beach and the stories of the people who live there. It'll be located in the historic Coleman Park neighborhood and serve as part of the revitalization efforts there. Roosevelt High School opened in 1950 before desegregation. A federal appeals court has ruled that the Trump administration can proceed with replacing a slavery-related exhibit at Independence National Historical Park in Philadelphia, Pennsylvania. The decision overturns a lower court ruling that had blocked the National Park Service from removing the exhibit, which described George Washington's ownership of enslaved people. The exhibit was taken down following an executive order by President Trump, which aimed at revising historical displays in national parks. Despite the ruling, the original exhibit may be restored as a separate case in Boston, which ordered the reinstatement of all national park exhibits removed under Trump's directive. The Trump administration has taken steps to strip the Department of Education of its authority by moving two key responsibilities to other agencies. The Office of Special Education and Rehabilitative Services will now be under the Department of Health and Human Services, while the Office for Civil Rights will be under the Department of Justice. Critics argue these moves will make the special education and civil rights programs less efficient and effective. The reorganization is seen as part of a larger effort to dismantle the Department of Education, a longstanding goal of conservatives. Despite concerns from experts and advocates, the administration is moving forward with these changes. Kentucky Black Restaurant Week is set to return from June 22nd through the 28th, offering diners a chance to support Black-owned restaurants in Lexington. Participating restaurants will feature exclusive off-menu dishes priced at $15 or less, showcasing unique creations only available during the event. The initiative aims to increase visibility for Black-owned businesses and create economic opportunities for restaurants, farmers, and food producers in the region. The event will also include a digital passport program for diners to explore multiple participating restaurants and earn rewards. Organizers emphasize the event is a community-wide celebration of culture and diversity, welcoming everyone to participate in supporting local businesses. I'm Kevin Brown of your home for Black News First, the Black Information Network.
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12: I'm Mike Stevens on your home for Black News First, the Black Information Network. Joining us now is Congresswoman Lauren Underwood of Chicago, the youngest Black woman to ever serve in Congress, at least when you were elected to that position. Is that still the case now?
13: That's right. I am the youngest ever elected, although there are currently members younger than my current age, but a lady never tells.
12: I got you. And a gentleman never asks. So
13: there we go.
12: Glad to have you with us today.
13: Thank you for having me.
12: So there's a lot going on. This redistricting efforts that are going on around the country, impacting Black majority Democratic districts. What are your thoughts on that?
13: Well, I've just been disgusted with our Chief Justice of the Supreme Court, John Roberts, and the way that these red state governors and state legislatures have gleefully embraced an opportunity to draw a discriminatory map and try to silence Black voters. This moment is really about Black voters, Black power, and Black representation, and the way that we choose to show up for our fellow American and fight back. I think that we have an opportunity to drive up turnout, to reclaim a House majority, and to, you know, reinstate voting rights protection that would prevent this from ever happening again in these United States.
12: Some have criticized Democrats in the past for doing redistricting like Illinois, you know, in blue states. Do you agree or disagree with that criticism?
13: Well, I think that that type of commentary conflates a couple things. Number one, what we're talking about is a remedy against racism. And that's what the Voting Rights Act was designed to address. You know, the United States has long had institutional racism, and certainly in an electoral context, everything from poll taxes to counting the jelly beans to these literacy tests that were prerequisites for Black Americans to be able to fully participate as citizens in our democracy.
12: I'm Mike Stevens on the Black Information Network. Now your local news.
14: I'm Mimi Brown on your home for Black News First, the Bay Area BIN 910. Juneteenth celebrations continue across San Francisco this week, with thousands expected to gather for events honoring Black freedom, culture, and history. The city's biggest celebration is happening in the historic Fillmore District, once known as the Harlem of the West. Organizers say the annual Juneteenth Freedom Celebration drew more than 25,000 people last year and featured 8 blocks of live music, food vendors, cultural performances, family activities, and Black-owned businesses. The celebration continues into the weekend with San Francisco's 4th annual Juneteenth Parade. The parade is scheduled for Saturday, beginning at the Market and 2nd Street, before making its way to an Embarcadero, where a community festival will follow. Organizers say the event is designed to celebrate Black heritage, achievement, and unity. And a man is in custody after the stabbing death of a woman in San Jose. Police were called to the home of Snail Avenue earlier this week following reports of an assault. Responding officers found a woman suffering from at least one stab wound. She was pronounced dead at the scene. Investigators identified the man at the scene as a prime suspect, and he was taken into custody. His connection to the victim hasn't been revealed. I'm Mimi Brown on your home for Black News First, the Bay Area BIN 910.
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16: On September 17th, 2009, 24-year-old Maitrece Richardson disappeared without a trace in the woods near Malibu, California. She had been arrested at a beachside restaurant for failing to pay a tab and taken to the Lost Hills Sheriff Station.
17: You know, I mean, she's not from that area, and I would hate to wake up to a morning report, girl lost somewhere with her head chopped off.
18: Well, at least in the station here, she will be separated, so nobody's going to be with her. So at least that's, you know, the plus thing, so you don't have to worry about her safety.
16: This is the same sheriff station where Mel Gibson was taken to sober up after his drunken rant and then safely driven back to his car. There was no courtesy ride for Maitrece, the young African-American non-celebrity.
19: They knew that she had been released with no car, no money, no cell phone, nothing. And in the dead of night, her mom calls the next morning to tell them that she never came home. And it's like, oh, well, she probably just, you know, they were just very nonchalant and casual about it.
17: She doesn't know the area. She's never been in your area. Well, I think she's depressed. That's what has me.
18: That's worried you more than just her. Okay.
16: The police released her just after midnight.
20: That was nothing right. They had Maitrece victimized from the moment they knew that she was not in the right state of mind she needed to be in, and she needed help. She should have went to a hospital.
16: Maitrece disappeared into the darkness and was never seen alive again. I'm Katherine Townsend, a private investigator, investigative journalist, and host of the podcast Helen Gone. In the third season of Helen Gone, we're going to try to find out what really happened to Maitrece Richardson.
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23: A Black senator from Georgia questioned Johnson's Christian beliefs after the passage of a bill cutting $1 trillion from programs like Medicaid.
1: And insight you want.
24: BIN News this hour. I'm Doug Davis. Coming up, more of my exclusive interview with Illinois Representative Delia C. Ramirez as we celebrate the Juneteenth holiday and the grand opening of the Obama Presidential Center. That's next on BIN News this hour. This Juneteenth weekend, the Obama Presidential Center opens in Chicago. It's open right now. I spoke with Illinois Congresswoman Delia C. Ramirez about why it's so important to protect the communities that surround the center.
25: It has to be a place where we actually recognize how far we've come, but also the work ahead to ensure that we keep representing unapologetically with authenticity, and that working people know that they have opportunities and new investments are not for those that will come, but for those that are there. And I'll be honest with you, Doug, particularly as I think about Hyde Park, I think about Bronzeville, I think about South Shore, right? Surrounding the Obama Center. These are communities that have gone through many shifts and changes. And I wanna make sure that we preserve the culture of these Black communities, these Black neighborhoods that have been an anchor for the entire city to demonstrate what beauty, diversity, economic prosperity could look like for the Black community and what that means for all of us. And so I want to make sure that as we celebrate the library, we also protect its diversity and protect the culture that has made that community so critical for all of us and for young people surrounding it, that they could feel like they can still live there, that they can still play there, they can celebrate there, and they can also brag about what the Obama Center means for them and what it means for this moment.
24: What is, you know, a message that you would like to send to Black families, especially Black youth, about their power, their history, and their ability to shape the future in cities like Chicago and the entire country?
25: You know, Doug, I say this often. My liberation is entwined in the liberation of Black people in this country. And until Black lives truly matter in this country, until we recognize fully the contributions of Black women, young people in this country, and how they have made it easier for other generations, other communities, other cultures, we won't be able to move forward. Black liberation is what is necessary in order for immigrant liberation to really happen, in order for poor people to be able to move ahead. And so in this moment, I want to say to all of the people listening that I am where I am because of the Black women who believed in me, even when I didn't believe in myself. I am who I am, understanding how the liberation of each other is intertwined with the ability and liberation of Black people to move forward and progress and grow and thrive in this country. And that today, more than ever, we must recognize those contributions. We must fight like hell for our communities so that we can actually create the circumstances where people in this country have every single thing they need to thrive. So I want to say thank you. I want to thank everyone listening for the ways that you have shown up for some of us, even when we haven't shown up for you. And it's time for us to show up for you.
24: That's Illinois Congresswoman Delia C. Ramirez. The Obama Foundation is a nonprofit collaborator of the Black Information Network. 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I'm Doug Davis for the Black Information Network.
0: Here's what's trending this hour. Senator Lindsey Graham says he expects President Trump to take the Strait of Hormuz over by force if a deal fails. The South Carolina Republican made the comment on CBS Face the Nation, saying that if Iran contests control of the Strait, the U.S. will obliterate them. Iran says it has shut down the Strait, calling Israeli attacks on Lebanon a violation of the ceasefire agreement. I'm Misty Jordan, and that's what's trending.
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4: The NBA draft is scheduled for June 23rd. The big question is, will Giannis Antetokounmpo leave the Milwaukee Bucks? The Miami Heat and Boston Celtics are the Greek Freak's most likely landing spots. The San Antonio Spurs fell short of the NBA championship, but fans are excited about next year. The Spurs online membership site says full season ticket packages for the 2026-2027 season at Frostbank Center are already sold out. Half season and partial season memberships are still available, but they're not cheap.
5: Yeah. Got to give the Knicks some credit. They made some amazing plays, but you're not going to find a dumber basketball team than what San Antonio did at the end.
4: From the Fully Loaded podcast, here's NFL Hall of Famer Chris Carter.
5: Like, you're not going to be able to make that many mistakes. Yeah. All these games came down to the last minute. The
6: game. Right. 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
5: And the game plan and everything that they had were good. Guys just didn't make plays at the end.
3: 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I'm Ray Harris on the Black Information Network.
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28: The Obama Presidential Center celebrates its grand opening in the city. Former President Obama spoke along with former First Lady Michelle Obama.
29: Democracy can be frustrating. It can be slow. It can be inefficient. And yet, more than anything, I hope this center will serve as an affirmation of just how special, how precious our democracy truly is.
28: There were former presidents, including Bill Clinton, George Bush, and Joe Biden, in attendance. Performers included Stevie Wonder, Bruce Springsteen, and Bono. The Obama Presidential Center is now officially open to the public. The Obama Foundation is a nonprofit collaborator of the Black Information Network.
27: This next story out of Jacksonville, Florida. The city's Black sheriff making a major announcement.
30: Today we announce the outcomes of a successful multi-agency investigation focused on identifying and arresting those who use the internet to sexually exploit children. Operation Checkmate.
27: Operation Checkmate has netted the arrest of 29 men, some of whom are black. Throughout the operation, detectives posed as children. This was in an effort to identify adults who solicited sex from minors. From there, those who arranged to meet the purported minors were arrested. Waters was tight-lipped about what online platforms investigators use during their operation. The sheriff says he did not want to reveal what methods law enforcement is using. Terry Rozier is fighting to get back on the court in the NBA, but a federal gambling case is keeping him sidelined. The league and the Charlotte Hornets are in support of keeping a bond condition in place that restricts Rozier from playing due to a no-contact list. It includes the team and staff. Prosecutors allege that Rozier, who is black, may have contacted witnesses and engaged in a prop betting scheme leading to bribery charges. The case dates back to a 2025 indictment involving illegal betting activity using non-public NBA information. Rozier's attorney accuses the NBA of trying to disqualify him from playing by using financial motives, but a ruling from the judge is pending.
28: There is a new development regarding a black teenager convicted in the deadly 2023 shooting at Lamar High School in Arlington, Texas.
8: Jonathan Porter will serve the remainder of his 40-year prison sentence in the adult correctional system. Porter, who opened fire at the school, killing one student and injuring another, was sentenced to 40 years in prison. Despite arguments for parole with supervision, the judge decided to transfer Porter to the adult correctional system due to continued violent behavior and noncompliance with treatment programs. I'm Morgan Wood on the Black Information Network.
28: And finally, Juneteenth celebrations are underway in the Richmond, Virginia region. This, of course, is commemorating the day enslaved black people in Galveston, Texas learned they were free. Organizers say these events provide opportunities to learn and to celebrate. I'm Mike Moore, along with Nicole Deal on your home for 24/7 News, the Black Information Network.
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2: In unfortunate news, the hip-hop community is mourning the loss of acclaimed producer Tay Keith. The 29-year-old was found dead Thursday inside his Nashville apartment after officers responded to a welfare check. Authorities say no foul play is suspected and an official cause of death has not yet been released. Tay Keith rose to prominence as one of hip-hop's most sought-after producers, earning credits on Travis Scott's chart-topping hit Sicko Mode, Drake's Nonstop, and Block Boy JB's breakout single Look Alive. Artists and fans have taken to social media to pay tribute to the Grammy-nominated producer whose signature sound helped shape some of the biggest rap records in the past decade. Elsewhere in entertainment, the New York Knicks capped off their championship celebration with a hometown performance from Alicia Keys. The Grammy-winning singer helped close out a ceremony at City Hall where Knicks players and staff were honored and presented with keys to the city. The festivities followed a ticker tape parade through Lower Manhattan's famed Canyon of Heroes, where thousands of fans lined the streets to celebrate the franchise's championship run. With the latest in entertainment, I'm Morgan Wood on the Black Information Network.
3: Welcome to the journey around America where we visit iconic locations connected to Black history. Today, we head to Harlem, New York, where the legendary Apollo Theater stands as a symbol of African-American culture. The Apollo Theater opened its doors in 1914 as a burlesque theater, but soon became the premier showplace for live musical entertainment. The theater became famous for Amateur Night, a weekly talent show that launched the careers of stars like Lauryn Hill and the Jackson 5. Audiences at the Apollo became known for cheering or booing performers on stage.
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3: The slogan, "Be Good or Be Gone," became the theater's motto. 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For the Black Information Network, I'm Kevin Brown.
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7: Dr. Opal Lee, the 99-year-old grandmother of Juneteenth, is lending her voice to a major new effort focused on improving the health of Black women. She recently spoke to NBC 5 News about surviving breast cancer herself at the age of 73.
8: I knew I had cancer. I was told early what to do about it. And I did.
7: The Fort Worth icon is now an ambassador for the American Cancer Society's Voices of Black Women study. It aims to enroll 100,000 Black women nationwide to better understand why they face higher death rates from certain cancers and improve their outcomes.
6: Speaking of Juneteenth in South Florida, Black North Miami Mayor Alex DeSumi says it's a day of remembering how African Americans have played a key role in building our community.
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4: I'm Misty Jordan with BIN News Now. Juneteenth weekend is wrapping up, and the Obama Presidential Center is officially open to the public. During the grand opening ceremony, former President Barack Obama said Chicago is the only place the center could be located.
5: It's an expression of thanks, an acknowledgement that so much of what I hold most dear, I owe to the people of this city and the people of these surrounding neighborhoods.
4: The Obama Foundation is a nonprofit collaborator of the Black Information Network. A measles case has been reported in a Maryland resident who passed through Dulles International Airport. Health officials say the resident recently returned from international travel. And the U.S. is one of 48 teams participating in the FIFA World Cup. Friday, the U.S. beat Australia. The next game for Team USA will be Thursday against Turkey in Los Angeles. Get BIN News Now on demand 24/7 on the iHeartRadio app.
6: I'm Vanessa Tyler on the Black Information Network, your home for Black news first. Now that the Obama Presidential Center is open, businesses on the South Side are anticipating for what they are sure will be a boost. I sat down with Raquel Fields, the owner of several restaurants in the area. We met at her popular, elegant all-day breakfast spot called Dawn.
7: What is the hottest thing on the menu here?
8: Oh, wow. That's a difficult question. We have some crowd favorites, and if you don't mind, I will share three. So our most ordered item on the menu is our fish fry, and I think it's just a classic that feels like home that people love. It's our catfish that you can get fried or blackened, and you can get two sides. So we have all of the good southern sides from collard greens that have, it's actually a four green blend, which is delicious. We have mac and cheese, yams, smothered potatoes, all that delicious stuff. And then my two favorites, which are to me the most inventive, we have the jalapeno cheddar grits topped with our slow cooked pot roast, which is phenomenal, and it's enough to eat twice, which I really enjoy. And then we have a cornbread French toast that's topped with a fried chicken thigh and peach compote, and it's to die for. It's totally good. It's savory, sweet, buttery, all of those good things.
7: That sounds delicious. And of course, what will be added to the menu is the Obama Presidential Center, which we are literally looking at right straight through there.
8: Yes.
7: What will this center mean to your business?
8: Well, I feel extremely blessed, to say the least. We are only two blocks north of the Presidential Center, which is amazing. We can see it through our windows, and it's just such a proud moment, I think, to be a Chicagoan, and specifically to be a Black Chicagoan, just to see something so monumental go in our backyard.
7: What do you think it will do for business?
8: Oh, we have already seen the foot traffic coming in. We love it. We'll see like a big parties that we're doing, the previews and premieres coming over to dine with us and having a great experience. I think it is going to be a great opportunity for exposure for the entire city of Chicago, but specifically for the South Side. And I think it's absolutely beautiful because for so long the South Side has gotten such a negative rep, I think, from the rest of the world and even certain other parts of the city and state. And we're a very beautiful, very diverse, very inclusive community. Hyde Park is beautiful and historic, and it's really awesome that we have a fixture in the community that can help celebrate that reality.
6: And restaurateur Raquel Fields also sees the Obama Presidential Center as the change the young people in the area need.
8: I don't think there is a shortage in our community of belief that we can achieve things, because look at the things that we've achieved, right? We have achieved wonderful things, but I think there is always, it puts a battery in your back, so to speak, to know and to see and to have something that's physically there. It changes the experience of living here, which can be a game changer for a young person. Exposure and experience means everything in defining what your future will be. And so I think as grand and beautiful and tall as this is, it does exactly that. It is a fixture that shows us what we can do with our futures.
6: In Chicago, I'm Vanessa Tyler on the Black Information Network.
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1: I'm Big Sue on the Black Information Network. Frederick McKinley Jones is the inventor of one of the most important inventions to modern agriculture, the refrigerated truck. He patented his refrigeration system in 1940. The system allowed perishable foods to be shipped to further distances and even overseas. It was installed in trucks, boats, planes, and boxcars and improved the worldwide food trade. Other concepts such as frozen foods, supermarkets, and container shipping were all derived from the work of Frederick Jones. And that's a fact. I'm Big Sue on the Black Information Network.
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2: East side to the coast. I'm Mike Stevens on your home for Black News First, the Black Information Network. Joining us now is Congresswoman Lauren Underwood of Chicago, the youngest Black woman to ever serve in Congress, at least when you were elected to that position. Is that still the case now?
10: That's right. I am the youngest ever elected, although there are currently members younger than my current age, but a lady never tells.
2: I got you. And a gentleman never asks. So
10: there we go.
2: Glad to have you with us today.
10: Thank you for having me.
2: So there's a lot going on. This redistricting efforts that are going on around the country, impacting Black majority Democratic districts. What are your thoughts on that?
10: Well, I've just been disgusted with our Chief Justice of the Supreme Court, John Roberts, and the way that these red state governors and state legislatures have gleefully embraced an opportunity to draw a discriminatory map and try to silence Black voters. This moment is really about Black voters, Black power, and Black representation, and the way that we choose to show up for our fellow American and fight back. I think that we have an opportunity to drive up turnout, to reclaim a House majority, and to, you know, reinstate voting rights protection that would prevent this from ever happening again in these United States.
2: Some have criticized Democrats in the past for doing redistricting, like Illinois, you know, in blue states. Do you agree or disagree with that criticism?
10: Well, I think that that type of commentary conflates a couple things. Number one, what we're talking about is a remedy against racism. And that's what the Voting Rights Act was designed to address. You know, the United States has long had institutional racism, and certainly in an electoral context, everything from poll taxes to counting the jelly beans to these literacy tests that were prerequisites for Black Americans to be able to fully participate as citizens in our democracy.
2: I'm Mike Stevens on the Black Information Network. Now your local news.
11: I'm Mimi Brown on your home for Black News First, the Bay Area BIN 910. Juneteenth celebrations continue across San Francisco this week, with thousands expected to gather for events honoring Black freedom, culture, and history. The city's biggest celebration is happening in the historic Fillmore District, once known as the Harlem of the West. Organizers say the annual Juneteenth Freedom Celebration drew more than 25,000 people last year and featured 8 blocks of live music, food vendors, cultural performances, family activities, and Black-owned businesses. The celebration continues into the weekend with San Francisco's 4th annual Juneteenth Parade. The parade is scheduled for Saturday, beginning at the Market and 2nd Street, before making its way to an Embarcadero, where a community festival will follow. Organizers say the event is designed to celebrate Black heritage, achievement, and unity. And a man is in custody after the stabbing death of a woman in San Jose. Police were called to the home of Snell Avenue earlier this week following reports of an assault. Responding officers found a woman suffering from at least one stab wound. She was pronounced dead at the scene. Investigators identified the man at the scene as a prime suspect, and he was taken into custody. His connection to the victim hasn't been revealed. I'm Mimi Brown on your home for Black News First, the Bay Area BIN 910.
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13: When you work undercover, you really have to play the role, because you stand to lose more than just an Oscar. 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
14: 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These guys are the real deal. 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
25: BIN News this hour. I'm Doug Davis. Coming up, more of my exclusive interview with Illinois Representative Delia C. Ramirez as we celebrate the Juneteenth holiday and the grand opening of the Obama Presidential Center. That's next on BIN News this hour. This Juneteenth weekend, the Obama Presidential Center opens in Chicago. It's open right now. I spoke with Illinois Congresswoman Delia C. Ramirez about why it's so important to protect the communities that surround the center.
26: It has to be a place where we actually recognize how far we've come, but also the work ahead to ensure that we keep representing unapologetically with authenticity and that working people know that they have opportunities and new investments are not for those that will come, but for those that are there. And I'll be honest with you, Doug, particularly as I think about Hyde Park, I think about Bronzeville, I think about South Shore, right? Surrounding the Obama Center. These are communities that have gone through many shifts and changes. And I want to make sure that we preserve the culture of these black communities, these black neighborhoods that have been an anchor for the entire city to demonstrate what beauty, diversity, economic prosperity could look like for the black community and what that means for all of us. And so I want to make sure that as we celebrate the library, we also protect its diversity and protect the culture that has made that community so critical for all of us and for young people surrounding it, that they could feel like they can still live there, that they can still play there, they can celebrate there, and they can also brag about what the Obama Center means for them and what it means for this moment.
25: What is, you know, a message that you would like to send to black families, especially black youth, about their power, their history, and their ability to shape the future in cities like Chicago and the entire country?
26: You know, Doug, I say this often. My liberation is entwined in the liberation of black people in this country. And until black lives truly matter in this country, until we recognize fully the contributions of black women, young people in this country and how they have made it easier for other generations, other communities, other cultures, we won't be able to move forward. Black liberation is what is necessary in order for immigrant liberation to really happen, in order for poor people to be able to move ahead. And so in this moment, I want to say to all of the people listening that I am where I am because of the black women who believed in me, even when I didn't believe in myself. I am who I am, understanding how the liberation of each other is intertwined with the ability and liberation of black people to move forward and progress and grow and thrive in this country. And that today, more than ever, we must recognize those contributions. We must fight like hell for our communities so that we can actually create the circumstances where people in this country have every single thing they need to thrive. So I want to say thank you. I want to thank everyone listening for the ways that you have shown up for some of us, even when we haven't shown up for you. And it's time for us to show up for you.
25: That's Illinois Congresswoman Delia C. Ramirez. The Obama Foundation is a nonprofit collaborator of the Black Information Network. 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I'm Doug Davis for the Black Information Network.
0: Here's what's trending this hour. Senator Lindsey Graham says he expects President Trump to take the Strait of Hormuz over by force if a deal fails. The South Carolina Republican made the comment on CBS Face the Nation, saying that if Iran contests control of the strait, the U.S. will obliterate them. Iran says it has shut down the strait, calling Israeli attacks on Lebanon a violation of the ceasefire agreement. I'm Misty Jordan, and that's what's trending.
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5: The NBA draft is scheduled for June 23rd. The big question is, will Giannis Antetokounmpo leave the Milwaukee Bucks? The Miami Heat and Boston Celtics are the Greek Freak's most likely landing spots. The San Antonio Spurs fell short of the NBA championship, but fans are excited about next year. The Spurs online membership site says full season ticket packages for the 2026-2027 season at Frostbank Center are already sold out. Half season and partial season memberships are still available, but they're not cheap.
6: Yeah. Got to give the Knicks some credit. They made some amazing plays, but you're not going to find a dumber basketball team than what San Antonio did at the end.
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6: Like, you're not going to be able to make that many mistakes. Yeah. All these games came down to the last minute of the game.
7: Is that their youth or their coaching or both?
6: No. I would say that their coaching was outstanding.
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6: And the game plan and everything that they had were good. Guys just didn't make plays at the end.
4: 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I'm Ray Harris on the Black Information Network.
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8: Dillard, on your home for 24/7 news, the Black Information Network. Here are your top stories. The CDC suggests data shows young Black men face record rates of suicide. The Chicago City Council is rejecting a proposal that would hold parents accountable for their children accused of criminal activity. And communities across the country are recognizing Juneteenth with outdoor and indoor celebrations inside the African American Research Library and Cultural Center in Broward. Officials held a community workshop. Library Regional Manager Dr. Tamika Bradley Hobbs says the holiday marks a significant milestone in American history.
9: It is a critical marker in this country that marks a point by which we continue to perfect our union. We finally got it right when it came to slavery, and we began the process of incorporating Black people into this body politic. Black men are going to get the right to vote.
8: A Black pastor from Tarrytown, Louisiana, is sentenced to 80 years for raping and molesting teenage boys. WVUE reports one victim moved in with Reed in 2021 after a troubled relationship with his mom. 3 years later, at 19, he reported the abuse. The DA says Reed admitted to having sex with teens, but claimed it was only after they turned 17, the age of consent. In Madisonville, Ohio, the community is preserving that state's oldest African-American cemetery, the United Colored American Cemetery. It's said to be the resting place for generations of African-Americans who helped shape Cincinnati history. The facelift is a collaboration effort between Fifth Third Bank and Union Baptist Church. Reverend Dr. Orlando Yates.
27: Preserving something that's not just important to Cincinnati or the state of Ohio, but it's an American story. And the people that are in this cemetery represent what America stands for and what we aspire to be.
8: On to Pennsylvania, where a conservative right-wing organization called the Equal Protection Project has filed a complaint against Thomas Jefferson University's medical school. They say its scholarships fuel discrimination based on race. Fox News reports the scholarships prioritize or seek students from racially diverse backgrounds, which the complaint argues violates federal civil rights laws. And finally,
1: I am all about the voices of people in the vision loss community are amplified.
8: That's Crystal Allen, a Newark, New Jersey native and Black blind woman featured in a documentary called Possibilities. It's the first feature-length film made by blind and low-vision filmmakers. Tony Stevens, who is also blind, is the producer. He told me the film highlights challenges many sight-impaired people face while honoring the legacy of Helen Keller, who was born blind and deaf.
10: The misconceptions, the negative perceptions for thousands of years, letting people know that, you know, this is what the blind experience is like in the world now today. But it's just part of the human condition. We're all the same, even though we just see differently.
8: The June 27th film premiere is at Carnegie Hall in New York on what would have been Helen Keller's 146th birthday. I'm Esther Dillard on your home for Black News First, the Black Information Network.
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2: The Obama Presidential Center is opening with a powerful celebration of Black excellence as some of the culture's most influential voices took the stage. I was at the ceremony watching Jennifer Hudson kick

album, he was accepting submissions of songs. Enter Brother Number Two. Brother Number Two submits a song for Brother Number One's album, but Brother Number One says, uh-uh, that's trash. So Brother

Frankie Beverly was born. In 1970, he would form the group Raw Soul, which later was renamed Maze. Under the mentorship of Marvin Gaye, Frankie Beverly and Maze would go on to give us 9 gold

0: a concert. 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
1: 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I like sunshine and rain.
0: Sadly, on September 10th, 2024, Frankie Beverly left us with hits for lifetimes to come.

0: 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I'm Charlamagne Tha God, host of the world's most dangerous morning show, The Breakfast Club, and my history lives here.
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2: 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Her legacy? 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
4: A federal judge is blocking a watchdog group's attempt to halt the Justice Department's anti-weaponization fund.
5: For and by the Black community.
6: It's a celebration of a major milestone in electing the very first African-American president.
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7: A Black senator from Georgia questioned Johnson's Christian beliefs after the passage of a bill cutting $1 trillion from programs like Medicaid.
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9: Cell phones have been an integral part of connecting our modern world. But did you know a Black nuclear engineer pioneered the technology for them? Henry Thomas Sampson was born in 1934 in Jackson, Mississippi. He earned his bachelor's degree in chemical engineering from Purdue University in 1956, followed by his master's degree from UCLA in 1961 and his PhD shortly after. In 1971, Henry Sampson created the Gamma Electric Cell. It's a device which produced long-lasting power to satellites. Sampson's innovation caught the attention of the Motorola Company, which then placed his patented technology into their telephones. This eventually led to the very first telephone calls being made using cell phones. Henry Sampson passed on June 4th, 2015. His genius and Black excellence helped create the globally connected world we share today. This is Tammy Eswick for the Black Information Network.
10: 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I'm Mike Strautmanis, and my history lives here.
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11: Here's what's trending this hour. Health officials are warning residents across D.C., Maryland, and Virginia after a confirmed measles case. The Virginia Department of Health says an infected Maryland resident traveled through the area Wednesday, potentially exposing others. Anyone who visited Dulles International Airport or Mary Center in Adams Morgan that day is urged to monitor for symptoms. Officials are asking the public to stay alert as they work to prevent further spread of the highly contagious virus. I'm Bree Wood with What's Trending.
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12: The 2026 NBA Draft is rapidly approaching, and the clock is ticking.
13: With the first pick in the NBA Draft,
12: the Milwaukee Bucks' self-imposed deadline of trading superstar Giannis Antetokounmpo continues. The Miami Heat have not been able to close the deal.
14: with pressure from the Boston Celtics and several other NBA teams.
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15: I think everyone is at the cusp of a resolution. Not only did Jimmy Haslam make it clear that there's going to be a resolution before the NBA draft. The inevitability of a trade obviously looms now on the horizon.
14: She's back.
16: I literally tried everything.
14: 44-year-old Serena Williams is now out of the rocking chair and will play in the singles tournament at Wimbledon. The move comes after Williams recently returned to competition following 4 years away from the profession.
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14: Williams will play the both singles and doubles at Wimbledon, teaming up with older sister Venus Williams. Get your sports at 14 and 44 past each and every hour. I'm Ray Harris on the Black Information Network.
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0: Coming up, more performances from some of your favorites, including the living legend, Stevie Wonder. 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
1: 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And in it, she talks about her and Derek Jeter had a brief fling from 97 to 1998 towards the end of her marriage to Tommy Mottola. She also revealed that Derek was the inspiration for this song.

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4: BIN News this hour. I'm Terry McCready. Coming up, LA's Black mayor calling for police reform. The U.S. ambassador to the U.N. says the Trump administration is sticking to the goal over the U.S.-Iran ceasefire. Black Democrats are pushing back over representation in a South Florida congressional district. But first, here's BIN News now.
5: Police in the Bronx shot a suspect and several NYPD officers were injured after being struck by a stolen car.
6: With the sergeant on the ground in front of the Kia and multiple additional officers in close proximity to the car, the officer on top of the parked vehicle discharged his firearm at the driver.
5: All injured, including the suspect, are in stable condition as the investigation continues. At least 13 people were injured in a drive-by shooting on Chicago's South Side late Friday night. Police say two gunmen opened fire before fleeing and no arrests have been made. The shooting was part of a violent weekend across the city that left at least 33 people shot, including six killed. And San Antonio, Texas's mayor is calling for Kanye West's 4th of July concert to be canceled, citing his past anti-Semitic remarks. The push is gaining support, with a U.S. senator also urging cancellations of upcoming shows in Florida. Get BIN News now on demand 24/7 on the iHeartRadio app. Here's Terry McCready.
4: The Black mayor of Los Angeles, Karen Bass, is among those calling for reform at the LAPD after the release last week of a disturbing video showing a family dog being fatally shot by an officer.
7: The video confirms that Jameson never should have been shot and killed to begin with.
4: Community activist Najee Ali at a candlelight vigil over the weekend for Jameson, the 100-pound poodle mix. Bass called the video disturbing and tragic and said in a statement that officers need to be retrained on how to deal with dogs. In the body cam video, two officers are called to an apartment over reports of a screaming woman. It turns out the shrieking was over the Knicks game. Officers knocked on the door. The woman answered with Jameson barking at the officers. The woman puts the dog away, but then he reappears and approaches the officer, who opens fire. U.S. Ambassador to the United Nations Mike Waltz says the Trump administration is focused on making sure Iran does not obtain a nuclear weapon.
8: But what President Trump is doing is striking that balance with also ensuring that a genocidal regime that none of us trust can never have a nuclear weapon, and that process is underway right now as we speak.
4: Waltz on CBS's Face the Nation. He also said that any deal between the U.S. and Iran would be all about verification. New Jersey's Black Senator Cory Booker is calling it failed leadership.
9: The way he is trying to bring us out of this war not only speaks to the failures of the war in total, but it also speaks in a bipartisan way to how bad of a leader he is. When you have Democrats and Republicans, conservatives and progressives, all coming out talking about capitulation, surrender, catastrophe. You know how bad this deal is. Iran gets all of the benefits, literally billions and billions of dollars, and America continues to hurt and see the losses from the $100 billion we spent in the war to every American citizen seeing their costs skyrocket.
4: Booker on NBC's Meet the Press. The Memorandum of Understanding was signed last week and sets up a 60-day window for further negotiations. Black Democrats are calling foul over Florida Representative Debbie Wasserman Schultz's decision to run in a South Florida congressional district with a large Black voting population. The intraparty conflict is heating up to become a big tussle. Ahead of campaign season, Wasserman Schultz is vying for Florida's 20th congressional district seat, which had been represented by Black former Representative Sheila Sherfalus McCormick, who resigned 2 months ago after serving 4 years. Wasserman Schultz's bid comes after GOP-led redistricting efforts in the state reshaped her current 25th district. Her political opponents argue that her actions disregard the district's unique history and undermines opportunities for Black political representation. I'm Terry McCready for the Black Information Network.
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10: Welcome to the journey around America, where we visit iconic locations connected to Black history. 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The Apollo Theater opened its doors in 1914 as a burlesque theater, but soon became the premier showplace for live musical entertainment. The theater became famous for Amateur Night, a weekly talent show that launched the careers of stars like Lauryn Hill and the Jackson 5.
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10: The slogan, "Be Good or Be Gone," became the theater's motto. 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
13: I'm Mike Stevens on your home for Black News First, the Black Information Network. Joining us now is Congresswoman Lauren Underwood of Chicago, the youngest Black woman to ever serve in Congress, at least when you were elected to that position. Is that still the case now?
14: That's right. I am the youngest ever elected, although there are currently members younger than my current age, but a lady never tells.
13: I got you. And a gentleman never asks. So
14: there we go.
13: Glad to have you with us today.
14: Thank you for having me.
13: So there's a lot going on. This redistricting efforts that are going on around the country impacting Black majority Democratic districts. What are your thoughts on that?
14: Well, I've just been disgusted with our Chief Justice of the Supreme Court, John Roberts, and the way that these red state governors and state legislatures have gleefully embraced an opportunity to draw a discriminatory map and try to silence Black voters. This moment is really about Black voters, Black power, and Black representation, and the way that we choose to show up for our fellow American and fight back. I think that we have an opportunity to drive up turnout, to reclaim a House majority, and to, you know, reinstate voting rights protection that would prevent this from ever happening again in these United States.
13: Some have criticized Democrats in the past for doing redistricting like Illinois, you know, in blue states. Do you agree or disagree with that criticism?
14: Well, I think that that type of commentary conflates a couple things. Number one, what we're talking about is a remedy against racism. And that's what the Voting Rights Act was designed to address. You know, the United States has long had institutional racism, and certainly in an electoral context, everything from poll taxes to counting the jelly beans to these literacy tests that were prerequisites for Black Americans to be able to fully participate as citizens in our democracy.
13: I'm Mike Stevens on the Black Information Network. Now your local news.
15: I'm Mimi Brown on your home for Black News First, the Bay Area, BIN 910. Juneteenth celebrations continue across San Francisco this week, with thousands expected to gather for events honoring Black freedom, culture, and history. The city's biggest celebration is happening in the historic Fillmore District, once known as the Harlem of the West. Organizers say the annual Juneteenth Freedom Celebration drew more than 25,000 people last year and featured 8 blocks of live music, food vendors, cultural performances, family activities, and Black-owned businesses. The celebration continues into the weekend with San Francisco's 4th annual Juneteenth Parade. The parade is scheduled for Saturday, beginning at the Market and 2nd Street, before making its way to an Embarcadero, where a community festival will follow. Organizers say the event is designed to celebrate Black heritage, achievement, and unity. And a man is in custody after the stabbing death of a woman in San Jose. Police were called to the home of Snell Avenue earlier this week following reports of an assault. Responding officers found a woman suffering from at least one stab wound. She was pronounced dead at the scene. Investigators identified the man at the scene as a prime suspect, and he was taken into custody. His connection to the victim hasn't been revealed. I'm Mimi Brown on your home for Black News First, the Bay Area BIN 910.
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16: This is Layla Ali, undefeated world champion, Hall of Fame boxer, wellness advocate, and CEO of Layla Ali Lifestyle. My father, Muhammad Ali, was more than a champion in the ring. He was a global voice for courage, conviction, faith, and justice. The Muhammad Ali Center celebrates his life, his principles, and his willingness to stand for something bigger than himself, reminding us of the power of purpose. To learn more,

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4: I'm Mike Stevens on your home for Black News First, the Black Information Network. Joining us now is Congresswoman Lauren Underwood of Chicago, the youngest Black woman to ever serve in Congress, at least when you were elected to that position. Is that still the case now?
5: That's right. I am the youngest ever elected, although there are currently members younger than my current age, but a lady never tells.
4: I got you. And a gentleman never asks. So
5: there we go.
4: Glad to have you with us today.
5: Thank you for having me.
4: So there's a lot going on. This redistricting efforts that are going on around the country, impacting Black majority Democratic districts. What are your thoughts on that?
5: Well, I've just been disgusted with our Chief Justice of the Supreme Court, John Roberts, and the way that these red state governors and state legislatures have gleefully embraced an opportunity to draw a discriminatory map and try to silence Black voters. This moment is really about Black voters, Black power, and Black representation, and the way that we choose to show up for our fellow American and fight back. I think that we have an opportunity to drive up turnout, to reclaim a House majority, and to, you know, reinstate voting rights protection that would prevent this from ever happening again in these United States.
4: Some have criticized Democrats in the past for doing redistricting like Illinois, you know, in blue states. Do you agree or disagree with that criticism?
5: Well, I think that that type of commentary conflates a couple things. Number one, what we're talking about is a remedy against racism. And that's what the Voting Rights Act was designed to address. You know, the United States has long had institutional racism, and certainly in an electoral context, everything from poll taxes to counting the jelly beans to these literacy tests that were prerequisites for Black Americans to be able to fully participate as citizens in our democracy.
4: I'm Mike Stevens on the Black Information Network. Now your local news.
6: I'm Mimi Brown on your home for Black News First, the Bay Area BIN 910. Juneteenth celebrations continue across San Francisco this week, with thousands expected to gather for events honoring Black freedom, culture, and history. The city's biggest celebration is happening in the historic Fillmore District, once known as the Harlem of the West. Organizers say the annual Juneteenth Freedom Celebration drew more than 25,000 people last year and featured 8 blocks of live music, food vendors, cultural performances, family activities, and Black-owned businesses. The celebration continues into the weekend with San Francisco's 4th annual Juneteenth Parade. The parade is scheduled for Saturday, beginning at the Market and 2nd Street, before making its way to an Embarcadero, where a community festival will follow. Organizers say the event is designed to celebrate Black heritage, achievement, and unity. And a man is in custody after the stabbing death of a woman in San Jose. Police were called to the home of Snell Avenue earlier this week following reports of an assault. Responding officers found a woman suffering from at least one stab wound. She was pronounced dead at the scene. Investigators identified the man at the scene as a prime suspect, and he was taken into custody. His connection to the victim hasn't been revealed. I'm Mimi Brown on your home for Black News First, the Bay Area BIN 910.
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9: One of the most famous stars in Hollywood history is dead at 36. Marilyn Monroe was found dead in bed under circumstances that were in tragic contrast to her glamorous career as a comic talent.
10: On August 4th, 1962, Marilyn Monroe died, clutching a telephone and surrounded by a deadly cocktail of prescription pills. The coroner's verdict, probable suicide. Yet many believe it was murder.
11: There was really no basis for her to have committed suicide.
10: Now, The Killing of Marilyn Monroe, hosted by me, Jackie Moran, will uncover exactly what she knew and what it cost her. This original 12-part series investigates the secret life Marilyn hid from the world, juggling affairs with Rat Pack crooners, president's men, and mob bosses. By the time of her death, Marilyn Monroe was at the center of a deadly power struggle between President Kennedy, Brother Bobby, the Mafia, and J. Edgar Hoover's FBI.
0: When she talked with Peter Lawford, she said, "Give my love to the president."
10: Over 12 riveting episodes, the killing of Marilyn Monroe, through on-the-ground investigative reporting, brand new sources, and meticulous reviewing of evidence, we will reveal for the first time exactly what happened on the night of August 4th, 1962, and why her killer has never been brought to justice.
12: I believe Marilyn was murdered because she made a threat. And that threat cost her life.
13: Do the process of elimination yourself. Who would kill Marilyn Monroe?
10: The killing of Marilyn Monroe.
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18: The opinions, beliefs, and viewpoints expressed in this commentary are those of the author and do not necessarily represent those of BIN and its founding partners and employees.
19: I'm James T. Harris, and I have something to say. For 50 years, we've been told that diversity is our strength. How's that working out? The melting pot failed. The salad bowl failed. The multicultural experiment failed. The one thing every successful nation needs is a common culture, a common language, a common set of expectations. A common understanding of what it means to be a citizen. Instead, our leaders decided America shouldn't ask newcomers to become Americans. Assimilation became a dirty word. Patriotism became suspicious. The flag became controversial. And suddenly, we were told that asking people to adopt American values was somehow offensive. Think about how crazy that is. Every nation in the world expects immigrants to adapt to the country they move to. America is the only place where the host nation is expected to change itself for the newcomers. We're told diversity is our strength, but trust is the foundation of every functioning society. Shared values create trust. Shared expectations create trust. Shared culture creates trust. When those things disappear, people stop seeing themselves as one people and start seeing themselves as competing groups. That's not unity. That's fragmentation. And now we're seeing the results. Communities that don't speak the same language. People waving foreign flags while demanding benefits from American taxpayers. Political movements organized around race, ethnicity, religion, and grievance instead of citizenship. The promise was unity through diversity. The result has been division. America has always welcomed immigrants, but the deal was simple. You came here to become part of America. America wasn't supposed to become part of you. Maybe it's time to stop pretending that assimilation is a bad word and start recognizing it for what it really is. The glue that held this country together. Without it, we're not building one nation. We're building several nations that happen to occupy the same piece of land. And history tells us that never ends well. I'm James T. Harris for the Black Information Network.
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20: Here's what's trending this hour. UK Prime Minister Keir Starmer is resigning. During a press conference outside 10 Downing Street, Starmer said the Labour Party has made it clear he's not the one to lead moving forward. His resignation marks the seventh different prime minister over the past decade. Starmer, who has been in power since 2024, says he'll stay on as prime minister until a successor is in place. I'm Bree Wood with What's Trending.
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21: 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The Miami Heat have not been able to close the deal, with pressure from the Boston Celtics and several other NBA teams.
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1: I think everyone is at the cusp of a resolution. Not only did Jimmy Haslam make it clear that there's going to be a resolution before the NBA draft. The inevitability of a trade obviously looms now on the horizon.
4: She's back.
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4: 44-year-old Serena Williams is now out of the rocking chair and will play in the singles tournament at Wimbledon. The move comes after Williams recently returned to competition following 4 years away from the profession.
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2: The Obama Presidential Center is opening with a powerful celebration of Black excellence as some of the culture's most influential voices took the stage. 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

album, he was accepting submissions of songs. Enter Brother Number Two. Brother Number Two submits a song for Brother Number One's album, but Brother Number One says, uh-uh, that's trash. So Brother

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2: On August 7th, 1948, Alice Coachman made history as the first black woman to win an Olympic gold medal. Her victory in the high jump at the London Olympic Summer Games cemented her legacy as a trailblazer in sports and beyond. Coachman was born in Albany, Georgia in 1923 and grew up in the segregated South where opportunities for black athletes, particularly women, were scarce. Despite these challenges, her determination was undeniable. She trained barefoot on dirt roads with homemade equipment, proving that passion can overcome the biggest obstacles. At the 1948 Olympics, Coachman's high jump cleared the bar at 5'6" 1/8", and she became the first black woman to win a gold medal. Beyond the track, Coachman became a role model and advocate for young athletes, encouraging them to pursue their dreams regardless of any barriers along the way. As we celebrate all of our country's gold medal winners, let's also take a moment to remember Alice Coachman, the first black woman to win an Olympic gold medal. This is Bree Wood for the Black Information Network.
3: I'm Bree Wood with BIN News Now. A black man from Chicago has been found guilty in a deadly double shooting outside River Oaks Mall. Dejon Lewis was convicted in the 2019 killings of 17-year-old Tyrell Wade and 18-year-old Kristen Ross. Kristen's dad reacts.
4: She was just trying to find her way, and she was getting there. She was ready to start college and, you know, proceed with life. And now she can't do that.
3: He is expected back in court August 5th for sentencing proceedings. The Chicago City Council has rejected a proposal to hold parents accountable for their children's alleged crimes. The measure was voted down 32-16, with critics arguing fines would unfairly impact low-income families. And singer David is due back in court next month in Los Angeles in a high-profile murder case. He's accused of killing a 14-year-old girl with a preliminary hearing set for July 21st. Get BIN News Now on demand 24/7 on the iHeartRadio app.
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6: Who right there in my house?
5: The sound of joyful black children, exactly what the playground at the Obama Presidential Center was built for, fun and imagination.
6: I like the playground and how it's like very colorful and it's open to everybody.
5: On the first day of the opening of the state-of-the-art playground at the Obama Presidential Center, 10-year-old Summer, her 7-year-old cousin, and her 13-year-old brother put it to the test. Her brother, Xavion, also put play into perspective.
7: I think the playground is pretty nice. It's a nice addition to the Obama Center. It has all the essentials that a child would need, and it has an inspiring quote when you enter in.
5: That quote at the entrance from Michelle Obama reads, "Kids wake up believing in the goodness of things, in the magic of what might be."
7: The quote where Michelle Obama said that kids think of good things when they wake up and believe in the good magic in the world because their parents and superheroes such as police officers, firefighters, they help people every single day through problems and they will always reassure the person.
8: And how did that quote affect you when you read that?
7: I think it made me really hopeful for the future of America.
5: And again, it was Hope for America that inspired Tamia Bryant to make the trip here all the way from Colorado with her 4 children, ages 2, 5, 7, and 10.
9: Mom, look, it's a spider web.
10: Oh, yes.
9: Mom, look, it's a dog.
10: Beautiful. It is.
9: Look at the giant metal slide.
10: Wow.
9: Nice. Mom, look at the giant metal. Mom, look at the boat nest.
10: Oh, that is, y'all are picking
9: Mom,
10: it up.
9: Mom, what about this?
8: Why was it important for you to get here?
10: It was important because my oldest child, he has an interest in becoming one of our future presidents of the United States of America. And so, like, as a mom, we homeschool one, but as a mom, I feel like all aspects of building that and understanding what that means and the responsibility that you then have in that role, it's something to gain, obviously, but it's also so much more that you have to give back in order to really move people. And so having him around and being around things that are in alignment with that vision of his, I think is essential. And that's where I owe that to him. And so
8: you went

0: to be the President of the United States?
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2: My name is Johnny Bryant. I'm 10, and my future aspiration is being the President because I want to change people's lives, not physically but mentally.
0: What, so you really asked your mom to bring you here?
2: Yes.
0: Why?
2: Because I want to see a leader that has also done great things, like former President Barack Obama.
0: Today is the day the Obama Presidential Center opened to the public, where even playtime has a purpose.
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6: In 2019, marine scientists discovered the remains of the Clotilda at the bottom of Alabama's Mobile River. The Clotilda is believed to be the last known intact U.S. slave ship. In 1860, the Clotilda smuggled 110 Africans to Alabama, decades after the importation of slaves was outlawed in the United States. To hide the crime, the ship's captain, William Foster, burned and sunk the ship. Surviving ancestors of that final harrowing journey went on to establish Africa Town, which still exists today. In her best-selling book, Barracoon, released in 2018, Zora Neale Hurston tells the story of Cudjoe Lewis, the last enslaved African on the Clotilda. The book details Lewis's experiences aboard the slave ship and his role in founding Africatown. Lewis died in 1935 at the age of 94. Africatown and the Clotilda are an intricate part of the national conversation about reparations, highlighting the lasting legacy of this dark chapter in American history. I'm Andrea Coleman on the Black Information Network.
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7: I'm Mike Stevens on your home for Black News First, the Black Information Network. We are continuing to watch the developments related to the opening of the Obama Center in Chicago. Joining us now is Black Chicago Congresswoman Lauren Underwood.
8: I'm so excited to welcome folks to my home state as we celebrate the leadership of President Barack Obama and the transformative 8 years that he steered our country with the opening of the Obama Center. Now, as you know, traditionally presidents open a library, but the Obama Center is going to be more than that. I had the opportunity to visit over the holidays. He has a regulation NBA basketball court at the center. He has a full replica of the Oval Office, incredible artwork, a community garden, beautiful green space along Lake Michigan. We are so excited that the American people can see a visual, immersive expression of President Obama's values of hope and change, his inclusive leadership, and I'm looking forward to being able to celebrate with one another Juneteenth holiday.
7: Yeah, you know, the Black Information Network is broadcasting from there live, and we are also very excited. What is your relationship with the president and former first lady now?
8: Well, President Obama has been a source of inspiration to me from the very moment I met him when I was a college intern. I interned in his Senate office in the summer of 2006, and then later had the opportunity to serve in the Obama administration working on public health emergencies like the Flint water crisis. And now President Obama has been a great mentor to me as I proudly represent the people of Illinois' 14th congressional district. He is always there when I have a question or need some advice, and I don't abuse it. I only come to him for the important stuff. But he really cares about next generation leaders. He's invested in our success, and he's always watching and paying attention.
7: I'm Mike Stevens on the Black Information Network. Now your local news.
9: I'm Mimi Brown on your home for Black News First, the Bay Area, BIN 910. Juneteenth celebrations continue across San Francisco this week, with thousands expected to gather for events honoring Black freedom, culture, and history. The city's biggest celebration is happening in the historic Fillmore District, once known as the Harlem of the West. Organizers say the annual Juneteenth Freedom Celebration drew more than 25,000 people last year and featured 8 blocks of live music, food vendors, cultural performances, family activities, and Black-owned businesses. The celebration continues into the weekend with San Francisco's 4th annual Juneteenth Parade. The parade is scheduled for Saturday, beginning at the Market and 2nd Street, before making its way to an Embarcadero, where a community festival will follow. Organizers say the event is designed to celebrate Black heritage, achievement, and unity. And a man is in custody after the stabbing death of a woman in San Jose. Police were called to the home of Snell Avenue earlier this week following reports of an assault. Responding officers found a woman suffering from at least one stab wound. She was pronounced dead at the scene. Investigators identified the man at the scene as a prime suspect, and he was taken into custody. His connection to the victim hasn't been revealed. I'm Mimi Brown on your home for Black News First, the Bay Area BIN 910.
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12: On June 6, 1984, a well-known Beverly Hills con artist named Ron Levin vanishes without a trace. 8 weeks later, a wealthy Iranian exile is kidnapped out of his home and is never heard from again. At first, the two disappearances seem unrelated, but soon suspicion falls on a group of young men united by greed and privilege. They are the golden sons of LA's wealthiest families. They drive matching BMWs, wear tailored Armani suits, lunch at Spago's, and run up tabs at LA's hippest hotspots. They call themselves the Billionaire Boys Club. They are united by a common goal. They want all the riches and status they were promised since birth, and they'll stop at nothing to get it. Their leader is Joe Hunt. He's 23 years old, charming and charismatic, and a master of mind games. But Joe's real talent lies in fleecing millions of dollars from wealthy investors in a high-stakes Ponzi scheme. It's a scheme that will slowly implode and put its members on a path to revenge, kidnapping, and murder. I'm Tracy Patton. 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How did Joe Hunt manage to con millions from investors? Why did a group of privileged young men who had it all follow him down a road of destruction? This is the true story of the Billionaire Boys Club.
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13: I'm Amber Payton with the Black Information Network. In most newsrooms, stories about the Black community are an occasional headline. Here, they're the main focus every hour, every day. We cover national news through a Black lens, we lift up local voices, and we follow up when others move on. Our goal is simple. Make sure the stories that matter to us have a home, a mic, and a clear signal. Because you deserve a news source that sees the full picture and keeps you in it. With Black News First, this is the Black Information Network.
14: The opinions, beliefs, and viewpoints expressed in this commentary are those of the author and do not necessarily represent those of BIN and its founding partners and employees.
15: I'm James T. Harris, and I have something to say. For 50 years, we've been told that diversity is our strength. How's that working out? The melting pot failed, the salad bowl failed, the multicultural experiment failed. The one thing every successful nation needs is a common culture, a common language, a common set of expectations, a common understanding of what it means to be a citizen. Instead, our leaders decided America shouldn't ask newcomers to become Americans. Assimilation became a dirty word. Patriotism became suspicious. The flag became controversial. And suddenly, we were told that asking people to adopt American values was somehow offensive. Think about how crazy that is. Every nation in the world expects immigrants to adapt to the country they move to. America is the only place where the host nation is expected to change itself for the newcomers. We're told diversity is our strength, but trust is the foundation of every functioning society. Shared values create trust. 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Shared culture creates trust. When those things disappear, people stop seeing themselves as one people and start seeing themselves as competing groups. That's not unity. That's fragmentation. And now we're seeing the results. Communities that don't speak the same language. People waving foreign flags while demanding benefits from American taxpayers. Political movements organized around race, ethnicity, religion, and grievance instead of of citizenship. The promise was unity through diversity. The result has been division. America has always welcomed immigrants, but the deal was simple. You came here to become part of America. America wasn't supposed to become part of you. Maybe it's time to stop pretending that assimilation is a bad word and start recognizing it for what it really is, the glue that held this country together. Without it, we're not building one nation. We're building several nations that happen to occupy the same piece of land. And history tells us that never ends well. I'm James T. Harris for the Black Information Network.
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16: Here's what's trending this hour. U.S. and Iranian officials are reporting progress after a new round of talks mediated by Pakistan and Qatar. Both sides describe the discussions as positive and constructive, with encouraging signs of cooperation. As part of the next steps, they have agreed to form a high-level committee to oversee the process, while lead negotiators will guide working groups focused on key issues like nuclear policy, sanctions, and enforcement. I'm Bree Wood with What's Trending.
4: 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Here's Morgan Wood.
17: Football is returning to an HBCU for the first time in 45 years, but with a modern twist. The University of Maryland Eastern Shore is bringing football back. UMES announced the addition of women's flag football as a varsity sport. The Hawks discontinued traditional football after the 1979 season, but the growing popularity of women's flag football has opened a new path back to the gridiron. The sport is one of the fastest growing in the country and recently gained momentum at the NCAA level as an emerging women's sport. UMES joins a growing list of colleges investing in flag football opportunities for female student athletes. University leaders say the move expands athletic opportunities while positioning the school at the forefront of a rapidly growing sport. The announcement marks a new chapter, bringing football back to Princess Anne in a different way. With the latest in HBCU news, I'm Morgan Wood on the Black Information Network, your home for black news first.
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3: Big names like Stevie Wonder, John Legend, and Common are all part of the celebration of the opening of the Obama Presidential Center on Chicago's South Side. 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

0: Under the mentorship of Marvin Gaye, Frankie Beverly and Maze would go on to give us 9 gold albums. Beverly and May's live experience was more like a party than a concert. Dressed in his signature all white, crowds would stand at their feet and sing to the top of their lungs.
1: Ooh, and pain. I like sunshine and rain.
0: Sadly, on September 10th, 2024, Frankie Beverly left us with hits for lifetimes to come.

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4: People will come, Ray. Most definitely come.
5: Born in Mississippi in 1931, James Earl Jones would become a powerful symbol of resilience and excellence. From the Great White Hope to voicing Darth Vader.
6: No, I am the father.
5: Jones' resonant voice and commanding presence helped him become one of the most distinguished actors of his generation. Crediting poetry and acting for helping him overcome a childhood stutter, his Broadway debut would come in 1957. Winning his first Tony Award in 1968, he would go on to join a select group of entertainers by also winning a Grammy, Emmy, and Oscar, or EGOT. His impact so powerful, the Court Theater on Broadway was renamed after him in 2022. Breaking barriers in Hollywood and theater at a time when opportunities for Black actors were limited.
7: Go through life worried if someone had liked you or not. You best make sure that they are doing right by you.
5: James Earl Jones' success and legacy are a source of inspiration and pride for the Black community. Rest in power, James Earl Jones.
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0: I'm Mike Stevens on your home for Black News First, the Black Information Network. We are continuing to watch the developments related to the opening of the Obama Center in Chicago. Joining us now is Black Chicago Congresswoman Lauren Underwood.
8: I'm so excited to welcome folks to my home state as we celebrate the leadership of President Barack Obama and the transformative 8 years that he steered our country with the opening of the Obama Center. Now, as you know, traditionally presidents open a library, but the Obama Center is going to be more than that. I had the opportunity to visit over the holidays. He has a regulation NBA basketball court at the center. He has a full replica of the Oval Office, incredible artwork, a community garden, beautiful green space along Lake Michigan. We are so excited that the American people can see a visual, immersive expression of President Obama's values of hope and change, his inclusive leadership, and I'm looking forward to being able to celebrate with one another Juneteenth holiday.
0: Yeah, you know, the Black Information Network is broadcasting from there live, and we are also very excited. What is your relationship with the president and former first lady now?
8: Well, President Obama has been a source of inspiration to me from the very moment I met him when I was a college intern. I interned in his Senate office in the summer of 2006, and then later had the opportunity to serve in the Obama administration working on public health emergencies like the Flint water crisis. And now President Obama has been a great mentor to me as I proudly represent the people of Illinois' 14th congressional district. He is always there when I have a question or need some advice, and I don't abuse it. I only come to him for the important stuff. But he really cares about next generation leaders. He's invested in our success, and he's always watching and paying attention.
0: I'm Mike Stevens on the Black Information Network. Now your local news.
9: I'm Mimi Brown on your home for Black News First, the Bay Area BIN 910. Juneteenth celebrations continue across San Francisco this week, with thousands expected to gather for events honoring Black freedom, culture, and history. The city's biggest celebration is happening in the historic Fillmore District, once known as the Harlem of the West. Organizers say the annual Juneteenth Freedom Celebration drew more than 25,000 people last year and featured 8 blocks of live music, food vendors, cultural performances, family activities, and Black-owned businesses. The celebration continues into the weekend with San Francisco's 4th annual Juneteenth Parade. The parade is scheduled for Saturday, beginning at the Market and 2nd Street, before making its way to an Embarcadero, where a community festival will follow. Organizers say the event is designed to celebrate Black heritage, achievement, and unity. And a man is in custody after the stabbing death of a woman in San Jose. Police were called to the home of Snail Avenue earlier this week following reports of an assault. Responding officers found a woman suffering from at least one stab wound. She was pronounced dead at the scene. Investigators identified the man at the scene as a prime suspect, and he was taken into custody. His connection to the victim hasn't been revealed. I'm Mimi Brown on your home for Black News First, the Bay Area BIN 910.
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26: 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Every headline you hear from us starts with one question. How does this affect our community? We don't just report what's happening. We explain what it means for Black families, Black businesses, and Black futures. 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
28: Cell phones have been an integral part of connecting our modern world. But did you know a Black nuclear engineer pioneered the technology for them? Henry Thomas Sampson was born in 1934 in Jackson, Mississippi. He earned his bachelor's degree in chemical engineering from Purdue University in 1956, followed by his master's degree from UCLA in 1961 and his PhD shortly after. In 1971, Henry Sampson created the Gamma Electric Cell. It's a device which produced long-lasting power to satellites. Sampson's innovation caught the attention of the Motorola Company, which then placed his patented technology into their telephones. This eventually led to the very first telephone calls being made using cell phones. Henry Sampson passed on June 4th, 2015. His genius and Black excellence helped create the globally connected world we share today. This is Tammy Eswick for the Black Information Network.
29: 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I'm Mike Strautmanis, and my history lives here.
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3: East side to the coast.
0: Here's what's trending this hour. U.S. and Iranian officials are reporting progress after a new round of talks mediated by Pakistan and Qatar. Both sides describe the discussions as positive and constructive, with encouraging signs of cooperation. As part of the next steps, they have agreed to form a high-level committee to oversee the process, while lead negotiators will guide working groups focused on key issues like nuclear policy, sanctions, and enforcement. I'm Bree Wood with What's Trending.
3: 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Here's Morgan Wood.
2: Football is returning to an HBCU for the first time in 45 years, but with a modern twist. The University of Maryland Eastern Shore is bringing football back. UMES announced the addition of women's flag football as a varsity sport. The Hawks discontinued traditional football after the 1979 season, but the growing popularity of women's flag football has opened a new path back to the gridiron. The sport is one of the fastest growing in the country and recently gained momentum at the NCAA level as an emerging women's sport. UMES joins a growing list of colleges investing in flag football opportunities for female student athletes. University leaders say the move expands athletic opportunities while positioning the school at the forefront of a rapidly growing sport. The announcement marks a new chapter, bringing football back to Princess Anne in a different way. With the latest in HBCU news, I'm Morgan Wood on the Black Information Network, your home for Black news first.
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3: I'm Mike Stevens on your home for black news first, the Black Information Network. Joining us now is Congresswoman Lauren Underwood of Chicago, the youngest black woman to ever serve in Congress, at least when you were elected to that position. Is that still the case now?
4: That's right. I am the youngest ever elected, although there are currently members younger than my current age, but a lady never tells.
3: I got you. And a gentleman never asks. So
4: there we go.
3: Glad to have you with us today.
4: Thank you for having me.
3: So there's a lot going on. This redistricting efforts that are going on around the country, impacting black majority Democratic districts. What are your thoughts on that?
4: Well, I've just been disgusted with our Chief Justice of the Supreme Court, John Roberts, and the way that these red state governors and state legislatures have gleefully embraced an opportunity to draw a discriminatory map and try to silence black voters. This moment is really about black voters, black power, and black representation, and the way that we choose to show up for our fellow American and fight back. I think that we have an opportunity to drive up turnout, to reclaim a House majority, and to, you know, reinstate voting rights protection that would prevent this from ever happening again in these United States.
3: Some have criticized Democrats in the past for doing redistricting, like Illinois, you know, in blue states. Do you agree or disagree with that criticism?
4: Well, I think that that type of commentary conflates a couple things. Number one, what we're talking about is a remedy against racism. And that's what the Voting Rights Act was designed to address. You know, the United States has long had institutional racism, and certainly in an electoral context, everything from poll taxes to counting the jelly beans to these literacy tests that were prerequisites for Black Americans to be able to fully participate as citizens in our democracy.
3: I'm Mike Stevens on the Black Information Network. Now your local news.
5: I'm Mimi Brown on your home for Black News First, the Bay Area BIN 910. Juneteenth celebrations continue across San Francisco this week, with thousands expected to gather for events honoring Black freedom, culture, and history. The city's biggest celebration is happening in the historic Fillmore District, once known as the Harlem of the West. Organizers say the annual Juneteenth Freedom Celebration drew more than 25,000 people last year and featured 8 blocks of live music, food vendors, cultural performances, family activities, and Black-owned businesses. The celebration continues into the weekend with San Francisco's 4th annual Juneteenth Parade. The parade is scheduled for Saturday, beginning at the Market and 2nd Street, before making its way to an Embarcadero, where a community festival will follow. Organizers say the event is designed to celebrate Black heritage, achievement, and unity. And a man is in custody after the stabbing death of a woman in San Jose. Police were called to the home of Snail Avenue earlier this week following reports of an assault. Responding officers found a woman suffering from at least one stab wound. She was pronounced dead at the scene. Investigators identified the man at the scene as a prime suspect, and he was taken into custody. His connection to the victim hasn't been revealed. I'm Mimi Brown on your home for Black News First, the Bay Area BIN 910.
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7: On September 17th, 2009, 24-year-old Maitrice Richardson disappeared without a trace in the woods near Malibu, California. She had been arrested at a beachside restaurant for failing to pay a tab and taken to the Lost Hills Sheriff Station.
8: You know, I mean, she's not from that area, and I would hate to wake up to a morning report, lost somewhere with her head chopped off.
9: At least in the station here, she will be separated, so nobody's going to be with her. So at least that's, you know, the plus thing, so you don't have to worry about her safety.
7: This is the same sheriff station where Mel Gibson was taken to sober up after his drunken rant and then safely driven back to his car. There was no courtesy ride for Maitrice, the young African-American non-celebrity.
10: They knew that she had been released with no car, no money, no cell phone, nothing. And in the dead of night, her mom calls the next morning to tell them that she never came home. And it's like, oh, well, she probably just, you know, they were just very nonchalant and casual about it.
8: She doesn't know the area. She's never been in your area. Well, I think she's depressed. That's what has me
0: That's worth you more than just her. Okay.
7: The police released her just after midnight.
11: There was nothing right. They had my treats victimized from the moment they knew that she was not in the right state of mind she needed to be in. And she needed help. She should have went to a hospital.
7: My trees disappeared into the darkness and was never seen alive again. 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In the third season of Helen Gone, we're going to try to find out what really happened to Maitrece Richardson.
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2: And the breakdowns.
13: The Trump Justice Department saying it received reports the City University of New York's Black Male Initiative gives preference to students based on race.
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14: Mississippi State Representative Bo Brown, who was a Black man, passed away. Brown had served in the Mississippi House since 2020.
2: Is telling our story.
15: The opinions, beliefs, and viewpoints expressed in this commentary are those of the author and do not necessarily represent those of BIN and its founding partners and employees. Now it's time to bring the funk with Roland S. Martin.
16: Fisk University, HBCU in Nashville, Tennessee, is facing lots of criticism over the plan to place a data center on its campus. Students have had a petition. People like Tennessee State Representative Justin Jones has been critical of this plan as well. And now you have Fisk University President Dr. Eugenia Clark saying that the fallout is due to misinformation. She says, quote, if they knew what Fisk was doing, Fisk would not be in their conversation. This is what she told WPLN News. We've got to really target educating our communities on the differences between these dirty data centers and this university's desire to create an innovation center. Okay, here's the problem. I've been trying to invite Fisk University and its president on my show, Roland Martin Unfiltered. They haven't come on. They hired a white PR firm, Finn Partners, that has been handling their PR. Here's what's crazy, y'all. I interviewed Representative Justin Jones last week on Roland Martin Unfiltered. The PR firm sends us a press release in the middle of the interview, which means that they were actually watching. I've text messaged three Fisk University board members saying, hey, we'd love to have the president on to talk about this innovation center. So how can you declare something misinformation when you are not willing to share the information with people to explain what's going on? Fisk University, y'all need to do better. I'm Roland Martin on the Black Information Network.
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17: Here's what's trending this hour. Health officials are warning residents across D.C., Maryland, and Virginia after a confirmed measles case. The Virginia Department of Health says an infected Maryland resident traveled through the area Wednesday, potentially exposing others. Anyone who visited Dulles International Airport or Mary Center in Adams Morgan that day is urged to monitor for symptoms. Officials are asking the public to stay alert as they work to prevent further spread of the highly contagious virus. I'm Bree Wood with What's Trending.
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18: 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The Miami Heat have not been able to close the deal, with pressure from the Boston Celtics and several other NBA teams.
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20: I think everyone is at the cusp of a resolution. Not only did Jimmy Haslam make it clear that there's going to be a resolution before the NBA draft. The inevitability of a trade obviously looms now on the horizon.
18: She's back.
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18: 44-year-old Serena Williams Williams is now out of the rocking chair and will play in the singles tournament at Wimbledon. The move comes after Williams recently returned to competition following 4 years away from the profession.
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18: 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I'm Ray Harris on the Black Information Network.
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3: The Obama Presidential Center is opening with a powerful celebration of Black excellence as some of the culture's most influential voices took the stage. I was at the ceremony watching Jennifer Hudson kick things off with the national anthem.

album, he was accepting submissions of songs. Enter Brother Number Two. Brother Number Two submits a song for Brother Number One's album, but Brother Number One says, uh-uh, that's trash. So Brother Number

0: 1860, the Clotilda smuggled 110 Africans to Alabama decades after the importation of slaves was outlawed in the United States. To hide the crime, the ship's captain, William Foster, burned and sunk the ship. Surviving ancestors of that final harrowing journey went on to establish Africa Town, which still exists today. In her best-selling book, Barracoon, released in 2018, Zora Neale Hurston tells the story of Cudjo Lewis, the last enslaved African on the Clotilda. The book details Lewis's experiences aboard the slave ship and his role in founding Africa Town. Lewis died in 1935 at the age of 94. Africa Town and the Clotilda are an intricate part of the national conversation about reparations, highlighting the lasting legacy of this dark chapter in American history. I'm Andrea Coleman on the Black Information Network.
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3: I'm Mike Stevens on your home for Black News First, the Black Information Network. We are continuing to watch the developments related to the opening of the Obama Center in Chicago. Joining us now is Black Chicago Congresswoman Lauren Underwood.
4: I'm so excited to welcome folks to my home state as we celebrate the leadership of President Barack Obama and the transformative 8 years that he steered our country with the opening of the Obama Center. Now, as you know, traditionally presidents open a library, but the Obama Center is going to be more than that. I had the opportunity to visit over the holidays. He has a regulation NBA basketball court at the center. He has a full replica of the Oval Office, incredible artwork, a community garden, beautiful green space along Lake Michigan. We are so excited that the American people can see a visual, immersive expression of President Obama's values of hope and change, his inclusive leadership, and I'm looking forward to being able to celebrate with one another Juneteenth holiday.
3: Yeah, you know, the Black Information Network is broadcasting from there live, and we are also very excited. What is your relationship with the president and former first lady now?
4: Well, President Obama has been a source of inspiration to me from the very moment I met him when I was a college intern. I interned in his Senate office in the summer of 2006, and then later had the opportunity to serve in the Obama administration working on public health emergencies like the Flint water crisis. And now President Obama has been a great mentor to me as I proudly represent the people of Illinois' 14th congressional district. He is always there when I have a question or need some advice, and I don't abuse it. I only come to him for the important stuff. But he really cares about next generation leaders. He's invested in our success, and he's always watching and paying attention.
3: I'm Mike Stevens on the Black Information Network. Now your local news.
5: I'm Mimi Brown on your home for Black News First, the Bay Area, BIN 910. Juneteenth celebrations continue across San Francisco this week, with thousands expected to gather for events honoring Black freedom, culture, and history. The city's biggest celebration is happening in the historic Fillmore District, once known as the Harlem of the West. Organizers say the annual Juneteenth Freedom Celebration drew more than 25,000 people last year and featured 8 blocks of live music, food vendors, cultural performances, family activities, and Black-owned businesses. The celebration continues into the weekend with San Francisco's 4th annual Juneteenth Parade. The parade is scheduled for Saturday, beginning at the Market and 2nd Street, before making its way to an Embarcadero, where a community festival will follow. Organizers say the event is designed to celebrate Black heritage, achievement, and unity. And a man is in custody after the stabbing death of a woman in San Jose. Police were called to the home of Snell Avenue earlier this week following reports of an assault. Responding officers found a woman suffering from at least one stab wound. She was pronounced dead at the scene. Investigators identified the man at the scene as a prime suspect, and he was taken into custody. His connection to the victim hasn't been revealed. I'm Mimi Brown on your home for Black News First, the Bay Area, BIN 910.
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7: Imagine you're walking down the street in New York City. 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
21: The opinions, beliefs, and viewpoints expressed in this commentary are those of the author and do not necessarily represent those of BIN and its founding partners and employees.
22: I'm James T. Harris, and I have something to say. For 50 years, we've been told that diversity is our strength. How's that working out? The melting pot failed, the salad bowl failed, the multicultural experiment failed. The one thing every successful nation needs is a common culture, a common language, a common set of expectations, a common understanding of what it means to be a citizen. Instead, our leaders decided America shouldn't ask newcomers to become Americans. Assimilation became a dirty word. Patriotism became suspicious. The flag became controversial. And suddenly, we were told that asking people to adopt American values was somehow offensive. Think about how crazy that is. Every nation in the world expects immigrants to adapt to the country they move to. America is the only place where the host nation is expected to change itself for the newcomers. We're told diversity is our strength, but trust is the foundation of every functioning society. Shared values create trust. 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Shared culture creates trust. When those things disappear, people stop seeing themselves as one people and start seeing themselves as competing groups. That's not unity. That's fragmentation. And now we're seeing the results. Communities that don't speak the same language. People waving foreign flags while demanding benefits from American taxpayers. Political movements organized around race, ethnicity, religion, and grievance instead of citizenship. The promise was unity through diversity. The result has been division. America has always welcomed immigrants, but the deal was simple. You came here to become part of America. America wasn't supposed to become part of you. Maybe it's time to stop pretending that assimilation is a bad word and start recognizing it for what it really is, the glue that held this country together. Without it, we're not building one nation. We're building several nations that happen to occupy the same piece of land. And history tells us that never ends well. I'm James T. Harris for the Black Information Network.
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23: Here's what's trending this hour. The man accused of killing Charlie Kirk is back in a Utah courtroom today as legal tensions rise. Tyler Robbins' defense team is asking a judge to hold the prosecutor in contempt, alleging he made public comments about Robinson's guilt. Robinson faces charges in the September shooting at Utah Valley University, and prosecutors are seeking the death penalty. A key hearing is set for July 6th, where prosecutors must present enough evidence to move the case to trial. I'm Bree Wood with What's Trending.
1: 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Here's Morgan Wood.
0: Football is returning to an HBCU for the first time in 45 years, but with a modern twist. The University of Maryland Eastern Shore is bringing football back. UMES announced the addition of women's flag football as a varsity sport. The Hawks discontinued traditional football after the 1979 season, but the growing popularity of women's flag football has opened a new path back to the gridiron. The sport is one of the fastest growing in the country and recently gained momentum at the NCAA level as an emerging women's sport. UMES joins a growing list of colleges investing in flag football opportunities for female student athletes. University leaders say the move expands athletic opportunities while positioning the school at the forefront of a rapidly growing sport. The announcement marks a new chapter, bringing football back to Princess Anne in a different way. With the latest in HBCU news, I'm Morgan Wood on the Black Information Network, your home for Black News First.
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4: I'm Shay Diddy on the Black Information Network. In 2019, the St. John Will.i.am Coltrane African Orthodox Church observed its 50th anniversary. Based in San Francisco, the church uses John Coltrane's music as a source for religious discovery. Instead of singing traditional hymns, worshipers chant Coltrane's A Love Supreme, and there are monthly meditations where people commune with Coltrane's music. In 1965, Branzo King and his wife, Marina King, saw Coltrane live at San Francisco Jazz Club. The couple had a religious experience. They called it a sound baptism. In the years leading up to his death in 1967 at the age of 40, Coltrane's music had grown increasingly spiritual. He said that he wanted to be a saint, and in him, Branzo, who had wanted to be a preacher, had found his God. Instead of a mural of Jesus in the sanctuary, there is one of patron saint John Coltrane. And that's a fact. I'm Shay Diddy on the Black Information Network.
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14: Big names like Stevie Wonder, John Legend, and Common are all part of the celebration of the opening of the Obama Presidential Center on Chicago's South Side. 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John Legend and Common perform their Academy Award-winning hit, Glory.

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3: BET is announcing the first wave of performers and special guests that will take the stage at the 2026 BET Awards. Performers include Cardi B, Common, Doechii, Don Toliver, and French Montana, among others. MC Lyte will return as the announcer while Drewski hosts the ceremony. More performers and presenters and surprise moments will be unveiled leading up to the live broadcast. The BET Awards will air on June 28th at 8 p.m. Eastern Time on BET. Elsewhere in entertainment news, Playboi Carti and Ken Carson are being confirmed as headliners of ComplexCon 2026. The 10th edition of the event is taking place on October 3rd and 4th at the Los Angeles Convention Center and Crypto.com Arena. Carson will headline the first day with additional performances from Apollo Red One and HGX, while Playboi Carti closes out the second day alongside Filthy and Destroy Lonely. Tickets for ComplexCon 2026 are available now. With the latest in entertainment, I'm Morgan Wood on the Black Information Network, your home for Black news first.
4: The United States Senate has had a total of 12 Black members, with the first being Hiram Rhodes Rebels, elected in 1870 during the Reconstruction era. Jim Crow and other disenfranchisement tactics led to a gap of nearly 90 years between the first and second U.S. Black senators. In 1992, Carol Moseley Braun became the first Black woman to serve in the U.S. Senate.
5: I don't know, maybe this is just my day to get to talk about race. Maybe I'm just lucky like that today.
4: Vice President Kamala Harris became the second Black female to serve as a U.S. senator in 2017. Barack Obama was the fifth Black senator and the first to be elected president of the United States.
6: Race is an issue that I believe this nation cannot afford to ignore right now.
4: While Georgia's Raphael Warnock is the latest Black member of the U.S. Senate after his 2021 election. Black U.S. senators have made contributions to the country and paved the way for future generations of Black leaders. And that's a fact. This is Mike Moore for the Black Information Network.
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9: The Obama Presidential Center celebrates its grand opening in the city. Former President Obama spoke along with former First Lady Michelle Obama.
10: Democracy can be frustrating. It can be slow. It can be inefficient. And yet, more than anything, I hope this center will serve as an affirmation of just how special, how precious our democracy truly is.
9: There were former presidents, including Bill Clinton, George Bush, and Joe Biden, in attendance. Performers included Stevie Wonder, Bruce Springsteen, and Bono. The Obama Presidential Center is now officially open to the public. The Obama Foundation is a nonprofit collaborator of the Black Information Network.
8: This next story out of Jacksonville, Florida. The city's Black sheriff making a major announcement.
11: Today we announce the outcomes of a successful multi-agency investigation focused on identifying and arresting those who use the internet to sexually exploit children. Operation Checkmate.
8: Operation Checkmate has netted the arrest of 29 men, some of whom are Black. Throughout the operation, detectives posed as children. This was in an effort to identify adults who solicited sex from minors. From there, those who arranged to meet the purported minors were arrested. Waters was tight-lipped about what online platforms investigators use during their operation. The sheriff says he did not want to reveal what methods law enforcement is using. Terry Rozier is fighting to get back on the court in the NBA, but a federal gambling case is keeping him sidelined. The league and the Charlotte Hornets are in support of keeping a bond condition in place that restricts Rozier from playing due to a no-contact list. It includes the team and staff. Prosecutors allege that Rozier, who is Black, may have contacted witnesses and engaged in a prop betting scheme leading to bribery charges. The case dates back to a 2025 indictment involving illegal betting activity using non-public NBA information. Rozier's attorney accuses the NBA of trying to disqualify him from playing by using financial motives, but a ruling from the judge is pending.
9: There is a new development regarding a black teenager convicted in the deadly 2023 shooting at Lamar High School in Arlington, Texas.
3: Jonathan Porter will serve the remainder of his 40-year prison sentence in the adult correctional system. Porter, who opened fire at the school, killing one student and injuring another, was sentenced to 40 years in prison. Despite arguments for parole with supervision, the judge decided to transfer Porter to the adult correctional system due to continued violent behavior and noncompliance with treatment programs. I'm Morgan Wood on the Black Information Network.
9: And finally, Juneteenth celebrations are underway in the Richmond, Virginia region. This, of course, is commemorating the day enslaved black people in Galveston, Texas learned they were free. Organizers say these events provide opportunities to learn and to celebrate. I'm Mike Moore, along with Nicole Deal, on your home for 24/7 News, the Black Information Network.
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15: The racial wealth gap remains one of the biggest economic challenges facing black families in the U.S. And one statistic reveals just how serious the problem is. In the black community, a dollar circulates for only about 6 hours before leaving, compared to days or even weeks in other communities. That limited circulation contributes to a much lower median net worth for black households. But experts say the path forward starts with financial literacy, and several organizations are stepping up with tools designed specifically for black consumers. The D-Free Global Foundation focuses on eliminating debt by teaching budgeting, cash flow management, and strategies to break the paycheck-to-paycheck cycle. The Budget Nista, founded by Tiffany Alice, who is black, offers accessible training on saving, investing, and retirement planning. And finally, Loan Doctor specializes in student loan repayment options that disproportionately affect black borrowers. Money news at 24 and 54 minutes past each hour. I'm Nicole Deal on your home for Black News First, the Black Information Network.
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15: Dr. Opal Lee, the 99-year-old grandmother of Juneteenth, is lending her voice to a major new effort focused on improving the health of black women. She recently spoke to NBC 5 News about surviving breast cancer herself at the age of 73.
16: I knew I had cancer. I was told early what to do about it, and I did.
15: The Fort Worth icon is now an ambassador for the American Cancer Society's Voices of Black Women study. It aims to enroll 100,000 black women nationwide to better understand why they face higher death rates from certain cancers and improve their outcomes.
9: Speaking of Juneteenth in South Florida, black North Miami Mayor Alex DeSulmi says it's a day of remembering how African Americans have played a key role in building our community.
17: Celebrating the entire black culture in Miami and the contribution of South Florida to black history.
9: Juneteenth commemorates the end of slavery. It became a federal holiday in 2021. Now to Chicago, Illinois. A woman sexually assaulted as a teenager by a black man at a facility for at-risk youth is suing the Department of Children and Family Services.
18: Yadira Escamilla was 17 when she was attacked at Aunt Martha's Care Center by overnight manager Trulon Henry. Attorney Benjamin Crump says state officials did not do their due diligence.
19: The state of Illinois was supposed to make sure that she was secure in the facility that they put her in.
18: The lawsuit claims abuse allegations went unchecked for years. I'm Perry Williams.
15: Also, in predominantly black Chicago, the city council is rejecting a proposal that would have held parents accountable for the criminal activity of their children. The overwhelming vote against the ordinance was 32-16. Alderman Ray Lopez proposed the measure that would have fined adult violators starting at $1,000 or 75 hours of community service. I'm Nicole Deal, along with Mike Moore, on your home for Black News First, the Black Information Network. Your Washington Roundup is next.
3: A planned round of U.S.-Iran nuclear talks in Geneva has been called off. Negotiators were expecting to meet Friday to discuss a framework agreement signed earlier this week aimed at addressing Iran's nuclear program. The White House says it remains committed to restarting talks as soon as possible. Back in Washington, a recent makeover at the National Mall is already drawing attention. Paint applied to the reflecting pool to give the water an American flag blue appearance is reportedly beginning to peel, with images online showing flakes floating on the surface. And as communities across the country celebrate Juneteenth, the federal holiday marks the end of slavery in the United States. While the first celebrations date back to 1866, Juneteenth became a federal holiday under the Biden administration back in 2021. That's your Washington Roundup. I'm Morgan Wood, your White House correspondent in Washington, D.C. on the Black Information Network.
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21: This is Esther Dillard with another spotlight on Black excellence. Tyler Perry is one of the most successful figures in the entertainment industry. Born in New Orleans, Louisiana in 1969, Emmett Perry Jr. endured a difficult childhood marked by poverty and abuse. After changing his name and moving to Atlanta in 1992, Tyler Perry began writing and producing stage plays that became highly successful.
22: All you gotta do is take an R&B song, put Jesus in it, and it's a gospel song.
21: What? It was also during that time that he created his signature character, the iconic Mabel Medea Simmons.
23: Yea, though she walked in the valley with the shadow of Little Red Riding Hood and the Three Bears.
21: With an estimated net worth of over $1 billion, Tyler Perry is also a generous philanthropist, having donated millions to such causes as education, civil rights, and disaster relief, and another shining example of Black excellence. I'm Esther Dillard on the Black Information Network.
24: I'm Bree Wood with BIN News Now. Los Angeles leaders are calling for police reform after body cam video shows an officer shooting a barking dog.

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2: 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We are continuing to watch the developments related

0: the opening of the Obama Center in Chicago. Joining us now is Black Chicago Congresswoman Lauren Underwood.
1: I am so excited to welcome folks to my home state as we celebrate the leadership of President Barack Obama and the transformative 8 years that he steered our country with the opening of the Obama Center. Now, as you know, traditionally presidents open a library, but the Obama Center is going to be more than that. I had the opportunity to visit over the holidays. He has a regulation NBA basketball court at the center. He has a full replica of the Oval Office, incredible artwork, a community garden, beautiful green space along Lake Michigan. We are so excited that the American people can see a visual, immersive expression of President Obama's values of hope and change, his inclusive leadership, and I'm looking forward to being able to celebrate with one another Juneteenth holiday.
0: Yeah, you know, the Black Information Network is broadcasting from there live, and we are also very excited. What is your relationship with the president and former first lady now?
1: Well, President Obama has been a source of inspiration to me from the very moment I met him when I was a college intern. I interned in his Senate office in the summer of 2006, and then later had the opportunity to serve in the Obama administration working on public health emergencies like the Flint water crisis. And now President Obama has been a great mentor to me as I proudly represent the people of Illinois' 14th congressional district. He is always there when I have a question or need some advice, and I don't abuse it. I only come to him for the important stuff. But he really cares about next generation leaders. He's invested in our success, and he's always watching and paying attention.
0: I'm Mike Stevens on the Black Information Network. Now your local news.
2: I'm Mimi Brown on your home for Black News First, the Bay Area BIN 910. Juneteenth celebrations continue across San Francisco this week, with thousands expected to gather for events honoring Black freedom, culture, and history. The city's biggest celebration is happening in the historic Fillmore District, once known as the Harlem of the West. Organizers say the annual Juneteenth Freedom Celebration drew more than 25,000 people last year and featured 8 blocks of live music, food vendors, cultural performances, family activities, and Black-owned businesses. The celebration continues into the weekend with San Francisco's 4th annual Juneteenth Parade. The parade is scheduled for Saturday, beginning at the Market and 2nd Street, before making its way to an Embarcadero, where a community festival will follow. Organizers say the event is designed to celebrate Black heritage, achievement, and unity. And a man is in custody after the stabbing death of a woman in San Jose. Police were called to the home of Snail Avenue earlier this week following reports of an assault. Responding officers found a woman suffering from at least one stab wound. She was pronounced dead at the scene. Investigators identified the man at the scene as a prime suspect, and he was taken into custody. His connection to the victim hasn't been revealed. I'm Mimi Brown on your home for Black News First, the Bay Area BIN 910.
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5: On June 6, 1984, a well-known Beverly Hills con artist named Ron Levin vanishes without a trace. 8 weeks later, a wealthy Iranian exile is kidnapped out of his home and is never heard from again. At first, the two disappearances seem unrelated, but soon suspicion falls on a group of young men united by greed and privilege. They are the golden sons of LA's wealthiest families. They drive matching BMWs, wear tailored Armani suits, lunch at Spago's, and run up tabs at LA's hippest hotspots. They call themselves the Billionaire Boys Club. They are united by a common goal. They want all the riches and status they were promised since birth, and they'll stop at nothing to get it. Their leader is Joe Hunt. He's 23 years old, charming and charismatic, and a master of mind games. But Joe's real talent lies in fleecing millions of dollars from wealthy investors in a high-stakes Ponzi scheme. It's a scheme that will slowly implode and put its members on a path to revenge, kidnapping, and murder. I'm Tracy Patton. Join me and my co-host Timothy Oliphant as we dive into Hollywood in the 1980s, when capitalism is king and greed is good. How did Joe Hunt manage to con millions from investors? Why did a group of privileged young men who had it all follow him down a road of destruction? This is the true story of the Billionaire Boys Club.
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8: The opinions, beliefs, and viewpoints expressed in this commentary are those of the author and do not necessarily represent those of BIN and its founding partners and employees.
9: I'm James T. Harris, and I have something to say. For 50 years, we've been told that diversity is our strength. How's that working out? The melting pot failed, the salad bowl failed, the multicultural experiment failed. The one thing every successful nation needs is a common culture, a common language, a common set of expectations, a common understanding of what it means to be a citizen. Instead, our leaders decided America shouldn't ask newcomers to become Americans. Assimilation became a dirty word. Patriotism became suspicious. The flag became controversial. And suddenly, we were told that asking people to adopt American values was somehow offensive. Think about how crazy that is. Every nation in the world expects immigrants to adapt to the country they move to. America is the only place where the host nation is expected to change itself for the newcomers. We're told diversity is our strength, but trust is the foundation of every functioning society. Shared values create trust. Shared expectations create trust. Shared culture creates trust. When those things disappear, people stop seeing themselves as one people and start seeing themselves as competing groups. That's not unity. That's fragmentation. And now we're seeing the results. Communities that don't speak the same language. People waving foreign flags while demanding benefits from American taxpayers. Political movements organized around race, ethnicity, religion, and grievance instead of citizenship. The promise was unity through diversity. The result has been division. America has always welcomed immigrants, but the deal was simple. You came here to become part of America. America wasn't supposed to become part of you. Maybe it's time to stop pretending that assimilation is a bad word and start recognizing it for what it really is. The glue that held this country together. Without it, we're not building one nation. We're building several nations that happen to occupy the same piece of land. And history tells us that never ends well. I'm James T. Harris for the Black Information Network.
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10: Charlie Kirk is back in a Utah courtroom today as legal tensions rise. Tyler Robbins' defense team is asking a judge to hold the prosecutor in contempt, alleging he made public comments about Robinson's guilt. Robbins faces charges in the September shooting at Utah Valley University, and prosecutors are seeking the death penalty. A key hearing is set for July 6th, where prosecutors must present enough evidence to move the case to trial. I'm Bree Wood with What's Trending.
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11: The HBCU football community is mourning the loss of former Jackson State and Ole Miss standout Dede Bowie. Authorities say 27-year-old Adarius Dede Bowie died after a shooting at a home in Rankin County, Mississippi. Investigators say a disturbance escalated into gunfire Friday evening, and Bowie later died at a local hospital from his injuries. Five people have been charged in connection with the case, including two suspects facing murder charges. The investigation remains ongoing. Before his college career, Bowie was one of Mississippi's top football recruits, earning U.S. Army All-American honors at Morton High School. He played defensive back at Ole Miss before transferring to Jackson State, where he became a productive wide receiver, finishing the 2019 season with 35 catches, 512 yards, and 5 touchdowns. Bowie leaves behind family, friends, former teammates, and a football community remembering a life tragically cut short. With the latest in HBCU news, I'm Morgan Wood on the Black Information Network.
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3: I'm Mike Stevens on your home for Black News First, the Black Information Network. Joining us now is Congresswoman Lauren Underwood of Chicago, the youngest Black woman to ever serve in Congress, at least when you were elected to that position. Is that still the case now?
4: That's right. I am the youngest ever elected, although there are currently members younger than my current age, but a lady never tells.
3: I got you. And a gentleman never asks. So
4: there we go.
3: Glad to have you with us today.
4: Thank you for having me.
3: So there's a lot going on. This redistricting efforts that are going on around the country, impacting Black majority Democratic districts. What are your thoughts on that?
4: Well, I've just been disgusted with our Chief Justice of the Supreme Court, John Roberts, and the way that these red state governors and state legislatures have gleefully embraced an opportunity to draw a discriminatory map and try to silence Black voters. This moment is really about Black voters, Black power, and Black representation, and the way that we choose to show up for our fellow American and fight back. I think that we have an opportunity to drive up turnout, to reclaim a House majority, and to, you know, reinstate voting rights protection that would prevent this from ever happening again in these United States.
3: Some have criticized Democrats in the past for doing redistricting like Illinois, you know, in blue states. Do you agree or disagree with that criticism?
4: Well, I think that that type of commentary conflates a couple things. Number one, what we're talking about is a remedy against racism. And that's what the Voting Rights Act was designed to address. You know, the United States has long had institutional racism, and certainly in an electoral context, everything from poll taxes to counting the jelly beans to these literacy tests that were prerequisites for Black Americans to be able to fully participate as citizens in our democracy.
3: I'm Mike Stevens on the Black Information Network. Now your local news.
5: I'm Mimi Brown on your home for Black News First, the Bay Area, BIN 910. Juneteenth celebrations continue across San Francisco this week, with thousands expected to gather for events honoring Black freedom, culture, and history. The city's biggest celebration is happening in the historic Fillmore District, once known as the Harlem of the West. Organizers say the annual Juneteenth Freedom Celebration drew more than 25,000 people last year and featured 8 blocks of live music, food vendors, cultural performances, family activities, and Black-owned businesses. The celebration continues into the weekend with San Francisco's 4th annual Juneteenth Parade. The parade is scheduled for Saturday, beginning at the Market and 2nd Street, before making its way to an Embarcadero, where a community festival will follow. Organizers say the event is designed to celebrate Black heritage, achievement, and unity. And a man is in custody after the stabbing death of a woman in San Jose. Police were called to the home of Snell Avenue earlier this week following reports of an assault. Responding officers found a woman suffering from at least one stab wound. She was pronounced dead at the scene. Investigators identified the man at the scene as a prime suspect, and he was taken into custody. His connection to the victim hasn't been revealed. I'm Mimi Brown on your home for Black News First, the Bay Area, BIN 910.
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6: This is Morgan Wood from the Black Information Network, sharing Black history around America. More than 200,000 Black soldiers fought in the Civil War, many for a freedom they have never known. The African American Civil War Museum in Washington, D.C. honors their service, sacrifice, and determination to claim citizenship and dignity.

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1: 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It's more than just menus. It's a movement.
2: And so we really want to create something that was more all-inclusive to the creative things we were seeing happening in the food scene.
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1: 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And it's part of Black history still being written every time a diner takes that first bite. I'm Esther Dillard for the Black Information Network.
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9: Cell phones have been an integral part of connecting our modern world. But did you know a Black nuclear engineer pioneered the technology for them? Henry Thomas Sampson was born in 1934 in Jackson, Mississippi. He earned his bachelor's degree in chemical engineering from Purdue University in 1956, followed by his master's degree from UCLA in 1961 and his PhD shortly after. In 1971, Henry Sampson created the Gamma Electric Cell. It's a device which produced long-lasting power to satellites. Sampson's innovation caught the attention of the Motorola Company, which then placed his patented technology into their telephones. This eventually led to the very first telephone calls being made using cell phones. Henry Sampson passed on June 4th, 2015. His genius and Black excellence helped create the globally connected world we share today. This is Tammy Eswick for the Black Information Network.
10: 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I'm Mike Strautmanis, and my history lives here.
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11: Here's what's trending this hour. A former U.S. Olympian has been arrested for vandalizing the Washington, D.C. reflecting pool. David Hearn is a canoeist who competed in three summer games. The Washington Post says Hearn was arrested Friday by U.S. Park police officers for allegedly destroying government property. Hearn told the Post that he was on a bike ride through Washington when he spotted a piece of peeled-off paint inside. I'm Bree Wood with What's Trending.
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13: The 2026 NBA Draft is rapidly approaching, and the clock is ticking.
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13: the Milwaukee Bucks self-imposed deadline of trading superstar Giannis Antetokounmpo continues. The Miami Heat have not been able to close the deal, with pressure from the Boston Celtics and several other NBA teams.
15: Giannis, for the first time, told the Bucks he's ready to go.
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15: I think everyone is at the cusp of a resolution. Not only did Jimmy Haslam make it clear that there's going to be a resolution before the NBA draft, the inevitability of a trade obviously looms now on the horizon.
13: She's back.
16: I literally tried everything.
13: 44-year-old Serena Williams is now out of the rocking chair and will play in the singles tournament at Wimbledon. The move comes after Williams recently returned to competition following 4 years away from the profession.
16: Running, walking, biking, stair climber, like you name it, I did it.
13: Williams will play in both singles and doubles at Wimbledon, teaming up with older sister Venus Williams. Get your sports at 14 and 44 past each and every hour. I'm Ray Harris on the Black Information Network.
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3: I had the pleasure of being in the house for the Obama Presidential Center dedication ceremony and grand opening, and got the chance to speak to a couple of stars about their thoughts on the opening of the Obama Presidential Center. I caught up with LL Cool J and asked him how he felt about the grand opening and what it meant to him.
4: People in the United States of America coming here to see something that is profound and inspiring in perpetuity. 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
3: Actor and comedian Michael Collier also shared those sentiments.
5: He's much greater than a president. 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
3: What a wonderful historic experience. 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Visit Obama.org for more information. The Obama Foundation is a nonprofit collaborator of the Black Information Network. 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
6: I'm Ramses Ja on the Black Information Network with another Black hero you should know. On September 11, 2001, First Officer Leroy Homer Jr. was in the cockpit of United Airlines Flight 93. A skilled pilot, a devoted husband, and a proud veteran of the U.S. Air Force, Homer's life was one of dedication and courage. When terrorists hijacked the plane, Homer and the passengers faced an unthinkable choice. Knowing the stakes, they banded together, forcing the plane down in a Pennsylvania field, a selfless act that saved countless lives on the ground and stopped an attack on our nation's capital. Leroy Homer Jr.'s bravery wasn't limited to that day. He broke barriers throughout his career, inspiring young Black aviators to soar. He was more than a pilot. He was a hero, a trailblazer, and a symbol of sacrifice for greater good. As we remember Flight 93 and all the heroes and American lives that we lost on 9/11, let us also honor the legacy of Leroy Homer Jr., a Black man who showed us the true meaning of courage in the face of terror. This is Ramses Ja on your home for 24/7 Black News First, the Black Information Network.
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9: Mr. Dillard, on your home for 24/7 news, the Black Information Network. Hear your top stories. The CDC suggests data shows young Black men face record rates of suicide. The Chicago City Council is rejecting a proposal that would hold parents accountable for their children accused of criminal activity. And communities across the country are recognizing Juneteenth with outdoor and indoor celebrations inside the African American Research Library and Cultural Center in Broward. Officials held a community workshop. Library Regional Manager Dr. Tamika Bradley Hobbs says the holiday marks a significant milestone in American history.
10: It is a critical marker in this country that marks a point by which we continue to perfect our union. We finally got it right when it came to slavery, and we began the process of incorporating Black people into this body politic. Black men are going to get the right to vote.
9: A Black pastor from Tarrytown, Louisiana, is sentenced to 80 years for raping and molesting teenage boys. WVUE reports one victim moved in with Reed in 2021 after a troubled relationship with his mom. 3 years later, at 19, he reported the abuse. The DA says Reed admitted to having sex with teens, but claimed it was only after they turned 17, the age of consent. In Madisonville, Ohio, the community is preserving that state's oldest African-American cemetery, the United Colored American Cemetery. It's said to be the resting place for generations of African-Americans who helped shape Cincinnati history. The facelift is a collaboration effort between Fifth Third Bank and Union Baptist Church. Reverend Dr. Orlando Yates.
11: Preserving something that's not just important to Cincinnati or the state of Ohio, but it's an American story. And the people that are in this cemetery represent what America stands for and what we aspire to be.
9: On to Pennsylvania, where a conservative right-wing organization called the Equal Protection Project has filed a complaint against Thomas Jefferson University's medical school. They say its scholarships fuel discrimination based on race. Fox News reports the scholarships prioritize or seek students from racially diverse backgrounds, which the complaint argues violates federal civil rights laws. And finally,
12: I am all about the voices of people in the vision loss community are amplified.
9: That's Crystal Allen, a Newark, New Jersey native and Black blind woman featured in a documentary called Possibilities. It's the first feature-length film made by blind and low-vision filmmakers. Tony Stevens, who is also blind, is the producer. He told me the film highlights challenges many sight-impaired people face while honoring the legacy of Helen Keller, who was born blind and deaf.
13: The misconceptions, the negative perceptions for thousands of years, letting people know that, you know, this is what the blind experience is like in the world now today. But it's just part of the human condition. We're all the same, even though we just see differently.
9: The June 27th film premiere is at Carnegie Hall in New York on what would have been Helen Keller's 146th birthday. I'm Esther Dillard on your home for Black News First, the Black Information Network.
14: 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I

0: by Tony, Tony, Tony. But nobody in the group is named Tony. So how did they get their name? On a recent interview with The Breakfast Club, lead singer Raphael Sadiq explains.
1: Dwayne used to put this perm in his hair called a curly kid.
2: Pretty Tony.
1: Pretty Tony. So Dwayne said if he would go to school on the first day, his name is Dwayne, but his teacher would call him Tony. And his hair was so done that they would say like three times like he was Italian, like, Tony, Tony, Tony. Mm-hmm. He was playing at this wedding reception.

0: That's it.
1: Whatever that is sounded right.
2: Rest in heaven to Dwayne Wiggins of the group Tony, Tony, Tony. I'm Bill Black with another Bet You Didn't Know music fact on the Black Information Network.
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5: I'm Mike Stevens on your home for Black News First, the Black Information Network. We are continuing to watch the developments related to the opening of the Obama Center in Chicago. Joining us now is Black Chicago Congresswoman Lauren Underwood.
6: I am so excited to welcome folks to my home state as we celebrate the leadership of President Barack Obama and the transformative 8 years that he steered our country with the opening of the Obama Center. Now, as you know, traditionally presidents open a library, but the Obama Center is going to be more than that. I had the opportunity to visit over the holidays. He has a regulation

0: NBA basketball court at the center. He has a full replica of the Oval Office, incredible artwork, a community garden, beautiful green space along Lake Michigan. We are so excited that the American people can see a visual, immersive expression of President Obama's values of hope and change, his inclusive leadership, and I'm looking forward to being able to celebrate with one another Juneteenth holiday.
1: Yeah, you know, the Black Information Network is broadcasting from there live, and we are also very excited. What is your relationship with the president and former first lady now?
0: Well, President Obama has been a source of inspiration to me from the very moment I met him when I was a college intern. I interned in his Senate office in the summer of 2006, and then later had the opportunity to serve in the Obama administration working on public health emergencies like the Flint water crisis. And now President Obama has been a great mentor to me as I proudly represent the people of Illinois' 14th congressional district. He is always there when I have a question or need some advice, and I don't abuse it. I only come to him for the important stuff. But he really cares about next generation leaders. He's invested in our success, and he's always watching and paying attention.
1: I'm Mike Stevens on the Black Information Network. Now your local news.
2: I'm Mimi Brown on your home for Black News First, the Bay Area, BIN 910. Juneteenth celebrations continue across San Francisco this week, with thousands expected to gather for events honoring Black freedom, culture, and history. The city's biggest celebration is happening in the historic Fillmore District, once known as the Harlem of the West. Organizers say the annual Juneteenth Freedom Celebration drew more than 25,000 people last year and featured 8 blocks of live music, food vendors, cultural performances, family activities, and Black-owned businesses. The celebration continues into the weekend with San Francisco's 4th annual Juneteenth Parade. The parade is scheduled for Saturday, beginning at the Market and 2nd Street, before making its way to an Embarcadero, where a community festival will follow. Organizers say the event is designed to celebrate Black heritage, achievement, and unity. And a man is in custody after the stabbing death of a woman in San Jose. Police were called to the home of Snail Avenue earlier this week following reports of an assault. Responding officers found a woman suffering from at least one stab wound. She was pronounced dead at the scene. Investigators identified the man at the scene as a prime suspect, and he was taken into custody. His connection to the victim hasn't been revealed. I'm Mimi Brown on your home for Black News First, the Bay Area, BIN 910.
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6: On September 17th, 2009, 24-year-old Mytrese Richardson disappeared without a trace in the woods near Malibu, California. She had been arrested at a beachside restaurant for failing to pay a tab and taken to the Lost Hills Sheriff Station.
7: You know, I mean, she's not from that area, and I would hate to wake up to a morning report. Girl lost somewhere with her head chopped off.
8: At least in the station here, she will be separated, so nobody's going to be with her. So at least that's, you know, the plus thing, so you don't have to worry about her safety.
6: This is the same sheriff station where Mel Gibson was taken to sober up after his drunken rant and then safely driven back to his car. There was no courtesy ride for Mytrese, the young African-American non-celebrity.
9: They knew that she had been released with no car, no money, no cell phone, nothing. And in the dead of night, her mom calls the next morning to tell them that she never came home. And it's like, oh, well, she probably just, you know, they were just very nonchalant and casual about it.
7: She doesn't know the area. She's never been in your area. Well, I think she's depressed. That's what has me
8: That's worth you more than just her. Okay.
6: The police released her just after midnight.
10: And that was not the right. They had my treats victimized from the moment they knew that she was not in the right state of mind she needed to be in. And she needed help. She should have went to a hospital.
6: Mytrese disappeared into the darkness and was never seen alive again. I'm Katherine Townsend, a private investigator, investigative journalist, and host of the podcast Helen Gone. In the third season of Helen Gone, We're going to try to find out what really happened to Maitrece Richardson.
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12: Cell phones have been an integral part of connecting our modern world. But did you know a Black nuclear engineer pioneered the technology for them? Henry Thomas Sampson was born in 1934 in Jackson, Mississippi. He earned his bachelor's degree in chemical engineering from Purdue University in 1956, followed by his master's degree from UCLA in 1961 and his PhD shortly after. In 1971, Henry Sampson created the Gamma Electric Cell. It's a device which produces long-lasting power to satellites. Sampson's innovation caught the attention of the Motorola Company, which then placed his patented technology into their telephones. This eventually led to the very first telephone calls being made using cell phones. Henry Sampson passed on June 4th, 2015. His genius and Black excellence helped create the globally connected world we share today. This is Tammy Eswick for the Black Information Network.
13: 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I'm Mike Strautmanis, and my history lives here.
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14: Here's what's trending this hour. The man accused of killing Charlie Kirk is back in a Utah courtroom today as legal tensions rise. Tyler Robbins' defense team is asking a judge to hold the prosecutor in contempt, alleging he made public comments about Robinson's guilt. Robinson faces charges in the September shooting at Utah Valley University, and prosecutors are seeking the death penalty. A key hearing is set for July 6th, where prosecutors must present enough evidence to move the case to trial. I'm Bree Wood with What's Trending.
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15: The HBCU football community is mourning the loss of former Jackson State and Ole Miss standout Dede Bowie. Authorities say 27-year-old Adarius Dede Bowie died after a shooting at a home in Rankin County, Mississippi. Investigators say a disturbance escalated into gunfire Friday evening, and Bowie later died at a local hospital from his injuries. Five people have been charged in connection with the case, including two suspects facing murder charges. The investigation remains ongoing. Before his college career, Bowie was one of Mississippi's top football recruits, earning U.S. Army All-American honors at Morton High School. He played defensive back at Ole Miss before transferring to Jackson State, where he became a productive wide receiver, finishing the 2019 season with 35 catches, 512 yards, and 5 touchdowns. Bowie leaves behind family, friends, former teammates, and a football community remembering a life tragically cut short. With the latest in HBCU news, I'm Morgan Wood on the Black Information Network.
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18: I'm Shay Diddy on the Black Information Network. In 2019, the St. John Will.i.am Coltrane African Orthodox Church observed its 50th anniversary. Based in San Francisco, the church uses John Coltrane's music as a source for religious discovery. Instead of singing traditional hymns, worshipers chant Coltrane's A Love Supreme, and there are monthly meditations where people commune with Coltrane's music. In 1965, Branzo King and his wife, Marina King, saw Coltrane live at San Francisco Jazz Club. The couple had a religious experience. They called it a sound baptism. In the years leading up to his death in 1967 at the age of 40, Coltrane's music had grown increasingly spiritual. He said that he wanted to be a saint, and in him, Branzo, who had wanted to be a preacher, had found his God. Instead of a mural of Jesus in the sanctuary, there is one of patron saint John Coltrane. And that's a fact. I'm Shay Diddy on the Black Information Network.
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14: Two iconic R&B groups are set to go head-to-head as B2K and Pretty Ricky face off in a versus battle on June 25th. The live stream event will kick off at 9:30 p.m. Eastern and will be available on Apple Music, Complex, and official versus platforms. Both groups rose to fame in the early 2000s with B2K, known for high-energy hits and choreography, while Pretty Ricky built a loyal fan base with chart-topping slow jams. Also in entertainment, Soulja Boy could soon lose income from his music royalties as part of a legal battle tied to a civil judgment against him. His ex-girlfriend is seeking to collect more than $4 million awarded in a sexual battery lawsuit by asking a court to allow the sale of his future royalty payments. A jury previously found the rapper liable on multiple claims, including assault and emotional distress, though he has denied the allegations and plans to appeal. And Drake has reached another major milestone, officially becoming the most streamed artist in Apple Music history, topping the platform's all-time list since its launch in 2015. With the latest in entertainment at 17 and 47 minutes past each hour, I'm Bree Wood on the Black Information Network, your home for Black News First.
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4: The monumental and long-awaited Obama Presidential Center is now open on the south side of Chicago, Illinois. Speaking to NBC News about this pivotal and historic moment, former President Barack Obama also talked about the U.S. war with Iran.
5: We've now fought a war, spent billions and billions of dollars, you know, put enormous strain on our military. A lot of people have died, and it feels like we're back where we were before we started the war, except maybe a little bit worse.
4: Obama says he hopes the recent ceasefire will hold.
3: As Nicole just mentioned, the Obama Presidential Center is now open in Jackson Park, but tickets have been sold out for months.
6: Former President Barack Obama says the center could not be anywhere else.
7: It's an expression of thanks, an acknowledgement that so much of what I hold most dear, I owe to the people of this city and the people of these surrounding neighborhoods.
6: Meanwhile, thousands of people attended a watch party. Three former presidents were in attendance, and several performers took the stage. I'm Perry Williams.
3: President Donald Trump is awarding the Medal of Honor to three brave soldiers, and one of them is black.
8: Men who went willingly to the darkest and most dangerous corners on earth to defeat evil so we could live free.
3: In a recent ceremony at the White House, retired Reconnaissance Marine Major James Capers Jr. was one of three military men to receive the honor. Capers, who was black, led his team through a deadly ambush in South Vietnam in 1967. Injured and bleeding, Capers got his nine-man team to a helicopter for evacuation after 4 days and nights of fighting.
4: And finally, a cemetery in Madisonville, Ohio is being awarded a $750,000 preservation grant from the National Park Service. The United Colored American Cemetery is one of the state's oldest black cemeteries, with over 12,000 people buried there. The money will pay for work at the property, which is maintained by Union Baptist Church. I'm Nicole Deal, along with Mike Moore, on your home for Black News First, the Black Information Network. Your Healthy Minute is next.
9: WebMD is highlighting simple walking tips that can help improve overall health, especially for people trying to build consistent movement into their routine. The health site recommends changing your walking route regularly to stay engaged and avoiding overly tight or heavy clothing that can restrict movement. It also suggests skipping stiff sneakers like traditional basketball or tennis shoes, which may limit natural heel to toe motion needed for walking. For safety, WebMD advises avoiding distractions like loud music or looking at screens while walking so you stay aware of your surroundings. Health experts say these habits matter because regular walking can lower risk tied to blood pressure, heart disease, and diabetes, conditions that disproportionately impact black adults in the U.S. CDC data shows fewer than one in four adults meet overall recommended physical activity levels. That's your Healthy Minute. I'm Morgan Wood on the Black Information Network, your home for Black News First.
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2: BIN News This Hour, I'm Andrea Coleman in for Doug Davis. Coming up, the latest on that mass shooting in Chicago over the weekend. Plus,
12: well, the alternative is not having a president that led us into this war, that surrendered all of our leverage, that is giving Iran everything they want and achieving none of the specific goals that he said he wanted.
2: A black senator is voicing his concerns about a tentative agreement with Iran. And an all-time black tennis great says she is returning to the court in more ways than one. But first, here's BIN News Now.
13: Talks between the U.S. and Iran are underway in Switzerland, with Vice President J.D. Vance leading negotiations on a plan to end the conflict within 60 days.
14: We made a lot of good progress. We did exactly what we wanted to do.
13: Key sticking points include Iran's nuclear program and sanctions relief as tensions persist over the disputed status of the Strait of Hormuz. A California mother is suing a school district claiming her two black sons endured severe racial harassment without proper intervention. The civil rights lawsuit alleges the children suffered emotional harm, PTSD, and accuses the district of neglecting to provide culturally competent counseling, training for staff, and proper disciplinary measures. And Beyonce is offering fans an intimate look at Jay-Z's transformation, sharing a video of him combing out his signature dreadlocks after 8 years. Get BIN News Now on demand 24/7 on the iHeartRadio app. Here's Andrea Coleman.
2: Police are still investigating and no arrests have been made so far after at least 13 people were injured in a drive-by shooting on Chicago's South Side late Friday night. This man says he was on his front porch when he heard the shots ring out.
15: I was a little scared, but, you know, like you hear the shots, you just run and duck and hide. So that's all I did.
2: Responding to the violence, Chicago Mayor Brandon Johnson, who is black, said his administration is working overtime to get illegal guns off the streets. Friday's shooting was just one of several instances of gun violence across the Windy City over the weekend. In all, authorities say at least 33 people were shot, and of those, 6 died. A new poll shows most Americans are skeptical regarding the Trump administration's memorandum of understanding between the U.S. and Iran. The CBS News YouGov poll found 57% of Americans say the conflict with Iran caused more problems than it solved, compared to 21% of respondents who said the conflict solved more problems than it created. Yet another 21% are saying the conflict neither solved nor created more problems. When appearing on NBC News yesterday, New Jersey Senator Cory Booker also had concerns about the MOU.
12: I do not support this deal that he made, which was an abject surrender. This is a guy who said he's a great negotiator, but right now Iran has billions and billions of dollars of benefits. It's almost as if American dollars, American resources are now going to be used to help rebuild Iran while we are continuing to carry the bill for it.
2: When asked about America's relationship with Israel, Booker, who is black, went hard on calling for new leadership in both countries.
12: Between Israel and America, we have two criminal presidents. Ours, who's been indicted convicted over 30 times for criminal convictions, and theirs, who's embroiled in his own corruption, his own trials. These are two failed world leaders. And yes, we should be very worried about both of these leaders continuing to upend any kind of viable pathway to peace in the Middle East. These are both failed leaders that I cannot wait until they're off the world stage.
2: Well, the survey also found that 69% of respondents believe the U.S. has not fulfilled the administration's primary objective of permanently stopping Iran's nuclear program. Black tennis great Serena Williams will return to the court in singles at Wimbledon as a wild card. The 44-year-old dabbled in doubles in 2 grass court tune-up tournaments over the last month and was already slated to play doubles with her sister Venus at the All England Club. Wimbledon starts on June 29th. Williams has 23 Grand Slam singles titles, including 7 at Wimbledon, and she last appeared on a court in singles in 2022. That was for the U.S. Open, where she ended up losing in the third round. This is Beyond News This Hour. Be sure to follow us wherever you get your podcast. I'm Andrea Coleman on the Black Information Network, home of Black News First.
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16: Welcome to the journey around America, where we visit iconic locations connected to Black history. 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
18: I'm Kevin Brown on your home for Black News First, the Black Information Network. It could be a tough commute in Midtown Manhattan and northern New Jersey because of a World Cup match and severe weather in the forecast. These New Jersey transit commuters are not happy their commute is being disrupted by the World Cup.
19: Arrangements for a temporary event. I wish they had this kind of urgency for the everyday travelers that travel on New Jersey Transit.
20: I actually requested the day off. I saw the schedule at MetLife.
18: New Jersey Transit has scheduled changes to allow fans to the stadium. Matches at MetLife Stadium prompted a number of street and lane closures in Midtown Manhattan to allow buses to take fans to the match, and the New Jersey Department of Transportation warns of congestion on major roadways. Meanwhile, forecasters say severe storms and heavy rain in the forecast could lead to flash flooding and make for tough driving conditions. The National Weather Service is assessing the destruction following deadly tornado outbreaks that slammed the Midwest over the weekend. The severe weather brought a mix of large hail, fierce winds, and damaging tornadoes that completely leveled multiple homes and caused fatalities. 95 tornado warnings were issued in total, but 87 of them were issued during a concentrated Midwest outbreak. That's according to the Fox Forecast Center. At least 20 were deemed confirmed tornado warnings. More severe storms are expected to develop as the Northeast braces for rain. Smoke and air pollution aren't the only concerns that the huge warehouse fire burning for days in downtown Los Angeles, California.
21: There's a lot of meat products in there. Chicken, fish, pork, and beef. That's going to start to spoil.
18: That's L.A. Fire Chief Jaime Moore. The warehouse is a massive cold storage facility for 85 million pounds of food. Governor Newsom has declared a state of emergency for L.A. County because of the fire, which has been burning since Wednesday. Now let's check your local news.
22: The Justice Department is investigating Major League Baseball after three San Francisco Giants players wrote Bible verses on their Pride Night caps. The Giants said the players caused pain and anger for many of the LGBTQ community after the players received a warning from MLB for violating the uniform policy. The DOJ opened a civil rights probe for religious discrimination. In a letter to Commissioner Rob Manfred, the DOJ said the Civil Rights Act prohibits MLB from unreasonably burdening the rights of players with religious objections to serving as the league's vehicle for pro-pride messages. And California officials are pushing back against AT&T's plan to end traditional landline service. AT&T is now seeking a federal approval to end landline service, but says it won't disconnect rural areas without reliable alternatives. Consumer groups warn many people rely on landlines during emergencies or in areas with poor cell reception. California officials are asking the FCC to reject AT&T's requests or demand more information. The state argues that AT&T hasn't shown cell coverage is reliable enough to replace landlines or that the ending of the service won't harm the public. I'm Mimi Brown on your home for Black News First, the Bay Area BIN 910.
0: This hour of news is brought to you by the Obama Foundation, national nonprofit collaborator of the Black Information Network.
23: Most people know about Restaurant Week, but not everyone knows there's a Black Restaurant Week born in Houston, Texas in 2016 and is now spreading to cities across the country. It's more than just menus. It's a movement.
24: And so we really want to create something that was more all-inclusive to the creative things we were seeing happening in the food scene.
23: That's one of the three founders, Fallon Farrell.
24: As we've grown through the years, we've literally watched businesses start off as like a pop-up food tent and now having like two or three locations.
23: from soul food kitchens to hidden gem caterers, Black Restaurant Week shines a light where it's long been missing. It's helped generate tens of millions of dollars for Black-owned businesses, keeping legacies alive and creating new ones. And it's part of Black history still being written every time a diner takes that first bite. I'm Esther Dillard for the Black Information Network.
3: The International African American Museum, Charleston, South Carolina. Built near where so many Africans first arrived in China.

forget-me-nots. But did you know there was a very, very, very big record written for Patrice Rushen that she declined? Let me explain. Okay, surely you know this song, right?

0: anti-Black bias in many governmental institutions, and that we need to have our voting rights protected.
1: So how do you go forward with this? The Supreme Court is as it is. It seems like with the Supreme Court support, there isn't much of a road ahead for reversing things.
0: Well, I think what's important for us to remember is that we, the people, have power. Maps don't vote. People vote. And in drawing these discriminatory maps, some of these states have initiated what we casually call a dummy mander, meaning that they have not effectively redistricted or gerrymandered Republicans into electoral success. So we're about to have a freedom summer. And this freedom summer, we can go knock doors, we can activate voters, we can mobilize in our communities and prepare to turn out in numbers we've never seen before this November 3rd. And then when we are able to flip the House, then we are able to pass the John Lewis Voting Rights Advancement Act to restore our voting rights. We are able to do Supreme Court reform. We can talk about term limits for justices. We can talk about increasing the number of justices on the court. We can talk about cleaning up the corruption, Clarence Thomas, Mr. Alito. You know, we can do all of these things when we have power. We are not out the game. They think that they have defeated us. But they're only doing it because we have shown the collective strength and power of the Black vote.
1: But, you know, none of these things that you've talked about would President Trump approve.
0: That's what you think. We don't know. Let's dare him. Let's dare him to veto. Let's pass the bill and dare him to veto it.
1: Well, our guest this half hour has been Congresswoman Lauren Underwood of Chicago. We thank her so much for being with us. I'm Mike Stevens on your home for Black News First, the Black Information Network.
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5: On June 6, 1984, a well-known Beverly Hills con artist named Ron Levin vanishes without a trace. 8 weeks later, a wealthy Iranian exile is kidnapped out of his home and is never heard from again. At first, the two disappearances seem unrelated, but soon suspicion falls on a group of young men united by greed and privilege. They are the golden sons of LA's wealthiest families. They drive matching BMWs, wear tailored Armani suits, lunch at Spago's, and run up tabs at LA's hippest hotspots. They call themselves the Billionaire Boys Club. They are united by a common goal. They want all the riches and status they were promised since birth, and they'll stop at nothing to get it. Their leader is Joe Hunt. He's 23 years old, charming and charismatic, and a master of mind games. But Joe's real talent lies in fleecing millions of dollars from wealthy investors in a high-stakes Ponzi scheme. It's a scheme that will slowly implode and put its members on a path to revenge, kidnapping, and murder. I'm Tracy Patton. Join me and my co-host Timothy Oliphant as we dive into Hollywood in the 1980s, when capitalism is king and greed is good. How did Joe Hunt manage to con millions from investors? Why did a group of privileged young men who had it all follow him down a road of destruction? This is the true story of the Billionaire Boys Club.
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8: The opinions, beliefs, and viewpoints expressed in this commentary are those of the author and do not necessarily represent those of BIN and its founding partners and employees.
9: I'm James T. Harris, and I have something to say. For 50 years, we've been told that diversity is our strength. How's that working out? The melting pot failed, the salad bowl failed, the multicultural experiment failed. The one thing every successful nation needs is a common culture, a common language, a common set of expectations, a common understanding of what it means to be a citizen. Instead, our leaders decided America shouldn't ask newcomers to become Americans. Assimilation became a dirty word. Patriotism became suspicious. The flag became controversial. And suddenly, we were told that asking people to adopt American values was somehow offensive. Think about how crazy that is. Every nation in the world expects immigrants to adapt to the country they move to. America is the only place where the host nation is expected to change itself for the newcomers. We're told diversity is our strength, but trust is the foundation of every functioning society. Shared values create trust. 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Shared culture creates trust. When those things disappear, people stop seeing themselves as one people and start seeing themselves as competing groups. That's not unity. That's fragmentation. And now we're seeing the results. Communities that don't speak the same language. People waving foreign flags while demanding benefits from American taxpayers. Political movements organized around race, ethnicity, religion, and grievance instead of citizenship. The promise was unity through diversity. The result has been division. America has always welcomed immigrants, but the deal was simple. You came here to become part of America. America wasn't supposed to become part of you. Maybe it's time to stop pretending that assimilation is a bad word and start recognizing it for what it really is. The glue that held this country together. Without it, we're not building one nation. We're building several nations that happen to occupy the same piece of land. And history tells us that never ends well. I'm James T. Harris for the Black Information Network.
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10: Here's what's trending this hour. The man accused of killing Charlie Kirk is back in a Utah courtroom today as legal tensions rise. Tyler Robbins' defense team is asking a judge to hold the prosecutor in contempt, alleging he made public comments about Robinson's guilt. Robinson faces charges in the September shooting at Utah Valley University, and prosecutors are seeking the death penalty. A key hearing is set for July 6th, where prosecutors must present enough evidence to move the case to trial. I'm Bree Wood with what's trending.
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11: The HBCU football community is mourning the loss of former Jackson State and Ole Miss standout Dede Bowie. Authorities say 27-year-old Adarius Dede Bowie died after a shooting at a home in Rankin County, Mississippi. Investigators say a disturbance escalated into gunfire Friday evening, and Bowie later died at a local hospital from his injuries. Five people have been charged in connection with the case, including two suspects facing murder charges. The investigation remains ongoing. Before his college career, Bowie was one of Mississippi's top football recruits, earning U.S. Army All-American honors at Morton High School. He played defensive back at Ole Miss before transferring to Jackson State, where he became a productive wide receiver, finishing the 2019 season with 35 catches, 512 yards, and five touchdowns. Bowie leaves behind family, friends, former teammates, and a football community remembering a life tragically cut short. With the latest in HBCU news, I'm Morgan Wood on the Black Information Network.
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2: I'm Kevin Brown on your home for Black News First, the Black Information Network. It could be a tough commute in Midtown Manhattan and Northern New Jersey because of a World Cup match and severe weather in the forecast. These New Jersey transit commuters are not happy their commute is being disrupted by the World Cup.
3: Arrangements for a temporary event. I wish they had this kind of urgency for the everyday travelers that travel some New Jersey Transit.
4: I actually requested the day off. I saw the schedule at MetLife.
2: New Jersey Transit has scheduled changes to allow fans to the stadium. Matches at MetLife Stadium prompted a number of street and lane closures in Midtown Manhattan to allow buses to take fans to the match, and the New Jersey Department of Transportation warns of congestion on major roadways. Meanwhile, forecasters say severe storms and heavy rain in the forecast could lead to flash flooding and make for tough driving conditions. The National Weather Service is assessing the destruction following deadly tornado outbreaks that slammed the Midwest over the weekend. The severe weather brought a mix of large hail, fierce winds, and damaging tornadoes that completely leveled multiple homes and caused fatalities. 95 tornado warnings were issued in total, but 87 of them were issued during a concentrated Midwest outbreak. That's according to the Fox Forecast Center. At least 20 were deemed confirmed tornado warnings. More severe storms are expected to develop as the Northeast braces for rain. Smoke and air pollution aren't the only concerns that the huge warehouse fire burning for days in downtown Los Angeles, California.
5: There's a lot of meat products in there. Chicken, fish, pork, and beef. That's going to start to spoil.
2: That's L.A. Fire Chief Jaime Moore. The warehouse is a massive cold storage facility for 85 million pounds of food. Governor Newsom has declared a state of emergency for L.A. County because of the fire, which has been burning since Wednesday. Now let's check your local news.
6: The Justice Department is investigating Major League Baseball after three San Francisco Giants players wrote Bible verses on their Pride Night caps. The Giants said the players caused pain and anger for many of the LGBTQ community after the players received a warning from MLB for violating the uniform policy. The DOJ opened a civil rights probe for religious discrimination. In a letter to Commissioner Rob Manfred, the DOJ said the Civil Rights Act prohibits MLB from unreasonably burdening the rights of players with religious objections to serving as the league's vehicle for pro-pride messages. And California officials are pushing back against AT&T's plan to end traditional landline service. AT&T is now seeking a federal approval to end landline service, but says it won't disconnect rural areas without reliable alternatives. Consumer groups warn many people rely on landlines during emergencies or in areas with poor cell reception. California officials are asking the FCC to reject AT&T's requests or demand more information. The state argues that AT&T hasn't shown cell coverage is reliable enough to replace landlines or that the ending of the service won't harm the public. I'm Mimi Brown on your home for Black News First, the Bay Area BIN 910.
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8: This is Layla Ali, undefeated world champion Hall of Fame boxer, wellness advocate, and CEO of Layla Ali Lifestyle. My father, Muhammad Ali, was more than a champion in the ring. He was a global voice for courage, conviction, faith, and justice. The Muhammad Ali Center celebrates his life, his principles, and his willingness to stand for something bigger than himself, reminding us of the power of purpose. To learn more about

0: History. I'm Layla Ali, and my history lives here.
1: I'm Bill Black with another Bet You Didn't Know music fact. How many times have you seen the Temptations movie and said this line?
2: They're coming to see me.
3: They're coming to see the Temptations.
2: Ain't nobody coming to see you, Otis.
1: Maybe there was one somebody. You ever heard Patti LaBelle talk about the time she was engaged?

0: beautiful it is.
1: Look at the giant metal slide.
2: Wow. Nice. Look at the boat nest.
0: That is, y'all are picking
2: Mom,
0: it up.
2: What about this?
3: Why was it important for you to get here?
4: It was important because my oldest child, he has an interest in becoming one of our future presidents of the United States of America. And so, like, as a mom, we homeschool one, but as a mom, I feel like all aspects of building that and understanding what that means and the responsibility that you then have in that role is something to gain, obviously, but it's also so much more that you have to give back in order to really move people. And so having him around and being around things that are in alignment with that vision of his, I think is essential, and that's where I owe that to him. And so
3: he wants to be the president of the United States.
4: Yes, he does.
5: My name is Johnny Bryant. I'm 10, and my future aspiration is being the president because I want to change people's lives, not physically but mentally.
3: So you really asked your mom to bring you here?
5: Yes.
3: Why?
5: Because I want to see a leader that has also done great things, like former President Barack Obama.
6: Today is the day the Obama Presidential Center opened to the public, where even playtime has a purpose.
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10: On August 7th, 1948, Alice Coachman made history as the first black woman to win an Olympic gold medal. Her victory in the high jump at the London Olympic Summer Games cemented her legacy as a trailblazer in sports and beyond. Coachman was born in Albany, Georgia in 1923 and grew up in the segregated South where opportunities for black athletes, particularly women, were scarce. Despite these challenges, her determination was undeniable. She trained barefoot on dirt roads with homemade equipment, proving that passion can overcome the biggest obstacles. At the 1948 Olympics, Coachman's high jump cleared the bar at 5'6" 1/8", and she became the first black woman to win a gold medal. Beyond the track, Coachman became a role model and advocate for young athletes, encouraging them to pursue their dreams, regardless of any barriers along the way. As we celebrate all of our country's gold medal winners, let's also take a moment to remember Alice Coachman, the first black woman to win an Olympic gold medal. This is Bree Wood for the Black Information Network.
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11: I'm Kevin Brown on your home for black news first, the Black Information Network. It could be a tough commute in Midtown Manhattan and northern New Jersey because of a World Cup match and severe weather in the forecast. These New Jersey transit commuters are not happy their commute is being disrupted by the World Cup.
12: Arrangements for a temporary event. I wish they had this kind of urgency for the everyday travelers that travel on New Jersey Transit.
13: I actually requested the day off. I saw the schedule at MetLife.
11: New Jersey Transit has scheduled changes to allow fans to the stadium. Matches at MetLife Stadium prompted a number of street and lane closures in Midtown Manhattan to allow buses to take fans to the match, and the New Jersey Department of Transportation warns of congestion on major roadways. Meanwhile, forecasters say severe storms and heavy rain in the forecast could lead to flash flooding and make for tough driving conditions. The National Weather Service is assessing the destruction following deadly tornado outbreaks that slammed the Midwest over the weekend. The severe weather brought a mix of large hail, fierce winds, and damaging tornadoes that completely leveled multiple homes and caused fatalities. 95 tornado warnings were issued in total, but 87 of them were issued during a concentrated Midwest outbreak. That's according to the Fox Forecast Center. At least 20 were deemed confirmed tornado warnings. More severe storms are expected to develop as the Northeast braces for rain. Smoke and air pollution aren't the only concerns that the huge warehouse fire burning for days in downtown Los Angeles, California.
14: There's a lot of meat products in there. Chicken, fish, pork, and beef. That's going to start to spoil.
11: That's L.A. Fire Chief Jaime Moore. The warehouse is a massive cold storage facility for 85 million pounds of food. Governor Newsom has declared a state of emergency for L.A. County because of the fire, which has been burning since Wednesday. Now let's check your local news.
15: The Justice Department is investigating Major League Baseball after three

0: San Francisco Giants players wrote Bible verses on their Pride Night caps. The Giants said the players caused pain and anger for many of the LGBTQ community after the players received a warning from MLB for violating the uniform policy. The DOJ opened a civil rights probe for religious discrimination. In a letter to Commissioner Rob Manfred, the DOJ said the Civil Rights Act prohibits MLB from unreasonably burdening the rights of players with religious objections to serving as the league's vehicle for pro-pride messages. And California officials are pushing back against AT&T's plan to end traditional landline service. AT&T is now seeking a federal approval to end landline service, but says it won't disconnect rural areas without reliable alternatives. Consumer groups warn many people rely on landlines during emergencies or in areas with poor cell reception. California officials are asking the FCC to reject AT&T's request or demand more information. The state argues that AT&T hasn't shown cell coverage is reliable enough to replace landlines or that the ending of the service won't harm the public. I'm Mimi Brown on your home for Black News First, the Bay Area BIN 910.
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20: 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From police reform and education to voting rights and black health care, our newsroom covers it all with purpose. Our journalists come from the communities they report on, and that matters because representation shapes how stories are told and how truth is heard. We're not just chasing headlines. We're holding power accountable and lifting up the stories that others overlooked. You deserve to hear your news your way. That's why we're here. With Black News First, this is the Black Information Network.
21: The opinion. Opinions, beliefs, and viewpoints expressed in this commentary are those of the author and do not necessarily represent those of BIN and its founding partners and employees.
22: I'm James T. Harris, and I have something to say. For 50 years, we've been told that diversity is our strength. How's that working out? The melting pot failed, the salad bowl failed, the multicultural experiment failed. The one thing every successful nation needs is a common culture, a common language, a common set of expectations. a common understanding of what it means to be a citizen. Instead, our leaders decided America shouldn't ask newcomers to become Americans. Assimilation became a dirty word. Patriotism became suspicious. The flag became controversial. And suddenly, we were told that asking people to adopt American values was somehow offensive. Think about how crazy that is. Every nation in the world expects immigrants to adapt to the country they move to. America is the only place where the host nation is expected to change itself for the newcomers. We're told diversity is our strength, but trust is the foundation of every functioning society. Shared values create trust. 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Shared culture creates trust. When those things disappear, people stop seeing themselves as one people and start seeing themselves as competing groups. That's not unity. That's fragmentation. And now we're seeing the results. Communities that don't speak the same language. People waving foreign flags while demanding benefits from American taxpayers. Political movements organized around race, ethnicity, religion, and grievance instead of citizenship. The promise was unity through diversity. The result has been division. America has always welcomed immigrants, but the deal was simple. You came here to become part of America. America wasn't supposed to become part of you. Maybe it's time to stop pretending that assimilation is a bad word and start recognizing it for what it really is, the glue that held this country together. Without it, we're not building one nation. We're building several nations that happen to occupy the same piece of land. And history tells us that never ends well. I'm James T. Harris for the Black Information Network.
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23: Mike Island, and here's what's trending on the Black Information Network. There's a cry for justice for a black one-year-old who was shot by Senatobia, Mississippi police while in a moving car. The police were responding to reports of shoplifting at a local Walmart store. Police reportedly shot into the car while it was attempting to take off. The baby's mother and another woman were in the car. Civil rights lawyer Ben Crump has been retained as the family's attorney. I'm Mike Island, and that's what's trending on the Black Information Network.
14: 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Here's Morgan Wood.
24: The HBCU football community is mourning the loss of former Jackson State and Ole Miss standout Dede Bowie. Authorities say 27-year-old Adarius Dede Bowie died after a shooting at a home in Rankin County, Mississippi. Investigators say a disturbance escalated into gunfire Friday evening, and Bowie later died at a local hospital from his injuries. Five people have been charged in connection with the case, including two suspects facing murder charges. The investigation remains ongoing. Before his college career, Bowie was one of Mississippi's top football recruits, earning U.S. Army All-American honors at Morton High School. He played defensive back at Ole Miss before transferring to Jackson State, where he became a productive wide receiver, finishing the 2019 season with 35 catches, 512 yards, and five touchdowns. Bowie leaves behind family, friends, former teammates, and a football community remembering a life tragically cut short. With the latest in HBCU news, I'm Morgan Wood on the Black Information Network.
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26: 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Quakers have a long history of abolition. They saw the slave trade as a grave injustice against their fellow man and used the Golden Rule to argue against such inhumane treatment. Slavery would persist through the close of the Civil War, but the 1688 Germantown Quaker petition against slavery was the first document created in America that condemned slavery. And that's a fact. I'm Ashley Young on the Black Information Network.
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2: Two iconic R&B groups are set to go head-to-head as B2K and Pretty Ricky face off in a versus battle on June 25th. The live stream event will kick off at 9:30 p.m. Eastern and will be available on Apple Music, Complex, and official versus platforms. Both groups rose to fame in the early 2000s with B2K, known for high-energy hits and choreography, while Pretty Ricky built a loyal fan base with chart-topping slow jams. Also in entertainment, Soulja Boy could soon lose income from his music royalties as part of a legal battle tied to a civil judgment against him. His ex-girlfriend is seeking to collect more than $4 million awarded in a sexual battery lawsuit by asking a court to allow the sale of his future royalty payments. A jury previously found the rapper liable on multiple claims, including assault and emotional distress, though he has denied the allegations and plans to appeal. And Drake has reached another major milestone, officially becoming the most streamed artist in Apple Music history, topping the platform's all-time list since its launch in 2015. With the latest in entertainment at 17 and 47 minutes past each hour, I'm Bree Wood on the Black Information Network, your home for Black news first.
4: 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At the Black Information Network, we tell stories from Cleveland, Milwaukee, and Minneapolis, where legacy meets survival and pride moves with purpose. We sit with elders who remember when Motown meant more than music, it meant movement. We walk with artists painting Black features on city walls. We vibe with DJs spinning house, hip-hop, and freedom into every mix. Black folks here cook love into casseroles, build businesses in blitz zones, and still show up at city council meetings wearing their Sunday best. Even through loss, protests, and isolation, we persist. We don't just make culture, we protect it and pass it forward. From Lake Erie to Lake Street, Black Midwesterners hold it down with heart and hustle. Our cold doesn't stop the fire, and our pride speaks softly, but it stands firm. With Black News First, I'm Katie Gray on the Black Information Network.
6: I'm Esther Dillard on your home for 24/7 news, the Black Information Network. Here are your top stories. Tropical Storm Arthur leaves behind lots of cleanup after flooding and strong winds. The Obama Presidential Center opens to the public. We have some details. And Ohio Democrats are speaking out after FBI agents raided the Cleveland office of the Ohio Organizing Collaborative on June 11th. WKYC reports the FBI seized laptops and questioned staff from a nonpartisan group that's registered thousands of Ohio voters. No member of the organization has been charged with the crime. Congresswoman Chantel Brown held a news conference calling the raid an attempt to intimidate Black voters ahead of November.
7: And the reality is this effort to intimidate and undermine and criminalize that sacred right is being directed at Black voters in Ohio. We were the last to win the right to vote and the right to representation. And now we're the first to have agents knocking on our door.
6: She and other lawmakers want federal officials to explain why dozens of FBI agents were sent to several offices around the state who issued warrants to go to people's homes to question them, and the reasons why the FBI launched an investigation. Meantime, Maryland's first Black governor, Wes Moore, is speaking out about President Trump's ceasefire deal with Iran. On MS Now, he said the deal doesn't appear to benefit the American people.
8: That they basically said we're going to go back to the way things were in terms of conflict before the conflict began. We've seen how gas prices have still gone up over a dollar and a half since this conflict began. We've seen how inflation is now at a three-year high.
6: This comes after President Trump signed a 14-point agreement between the two nations to end the war. Democrats and Republican critics are concerned about at least one provision, a potential $300 billion rebuilding and economic development fund for Iran. And that agreement sets up a 60-day window to hammer out the future of Iran's nuclear program. New York City horse-drawn carriages are temporarily off the streets in Central Park after a carriage ride turned deadly for a teenager. NBC News reports a horse apparently got spooked on June 17th and bolted, toppling the carriage onto its side after the victim's father said this happened.
9: The driver told me, give me a camera, I want to take your pic.
6: 18-year-old Romash Mazan was thrown from the carriage, hit his head, and died. The station reports the driver stepping away from the carriage is against union policy. The union supports a new bill calling for safety improvements, but not another bill that bans horse carriages. And a great-great-grandniece of Harriet Tubman says Juneteenth is important to her ancestral legacy. Rita Daniels told MS Now's Morning Joe, it's important to keep the history of emancipation and the struggle for future generations.
1: Harriet Tubman, when she was on her escape routes, she would always tell the people to keep going, don't look back. And that's my message to people today.
6: I'm Esther Dillard on your home for Black News First, the Black Information Network.
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27: Healthcare is becoming another major money stress for American families. A new Gallup poll finds that less than half of Americans can comfortably afford both quality health insurance and out-of-pocket medical costs like doctor visits and prescriptions. That's the lowest level Gallup has ever recorded. And it's not just lower-income households feeling the squeeze. Even some families making well into six figures say they're struggling to pay for health care. More than half of Americans now worry about being able to afford medical care over the next year, and 4 in 10 are concerned about paying for prescription drugs. Experts say the pressure could get even worse after some Affordable Care Act subsidies expired this year, causing insurance premiums to rise and leading some Americans to drop their coverage altogether. The bottom line, for millions of Americans, healthcare isn't just a medical issue. It's becoming a kitchen table money issue. With Money News at 24 and 54 minutes past each hour, I'm Mimi Brown on your home for Black News First, the Black Information Network.

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3: The monumental and long-awaited Obama Presidential Center is now open on the south side of Chicago, Illinois. Speaking to NBC News about this pivotal and historic moment, former President Barack Obama also talked about the U.S. war with Iran.
4: We've now fought a war, spent billions and billions of dollars, you know, put an enormous strain on our military. A lot of people have died, and it feels like we're back where we were before we started the war, except maybe a little bit worse.
3: Obama says he hopes the recent ceasefire will hold.
2: As Nicole just mentioned, the Obama Presidential Center is now open in Jackson Park, but tickets have been sold out for months.
5: Former President Barack Obama says the center could not be anywhere else.
6: It's an expression of thanks, an acknowledgement that so much of what I hold most dear, I owe to the people of this city and the people of these surrounding neighborhoods.
5: Meanwhile, thousands of people attended a watch party. Three former presidents were in attendance, and several performers took the stage. I'm Perry Williams.
2: President Donald Trump is awarding the Medal of Honor to three brave soldiers, and one of them is black.
7: Men who went willingly to the darkest and most dangerous corners on earth to defeat evil so we could live free.
2: In a recent ceremony at the White House, retired Reconnaissance Marine Major James Capers Jr. was one of three military men to receive the honor. Capers, who was black, led his team through a deadly ambush in South Vietnam in 1967. Injured and bleeding, Capers got his nine-man team to a helicopter for evacuation after 4 days and nights of fighting.
3: And finally, a cemetery in Madisonville, Ohio is being awarded a $750,000 preservation grant from the National Park Service. The United Colored American Cemetery is one of the state's oldest black cemeteries, with over 12,000 people buried there. The money will pay for work at the property, which is maintained by Union Baptist Church. I'm Nicole Deal, along with Mike Moore, on your home for Black News First, the Black Information Network. Your healthy minute is next.
8: WebMD is highlighting simple walking tips that can help improve overall health, especially for people trying to build consistent movement into their routine. The health site recommends changing your walking route regularly to stay engaged and avoiding overly tight or heavy clothing that can restrict movement. It also suggests skipping stiff sneakers like traditional basketball or tennis shoes, which may limit natural heel-to-toe motion needed for walking. For safety, WebMD advises avoiding distractions like loud music or looking at screens while walking so you stay aware of your surroundings. Health experts say these habits matter because regular walking can lower risk tied to blood pressure, heart disease, and diabetes, conditions that disproportionately impact black adults in the U.S. CDC data shows fewer than one in four adults meet overall recommended physical activity levels. That's your Healthy Minute. I'm Morgan Wood on the Black Information Network, your home for Black News First.
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3: BIN News this hour. I'm Andrea Coleman in for Doug Davis. Coming up, an ongoing warehouse fire in a major city causes lingering concerns over air quality. Plus,
11: the thing you got coming out of the streets, jails, death, and institutions. It's not worth it.
3: A community leader speaks out against Chicago's deadly rash of gun violence over the weekend. But first, here's BIN News Now.
12: Civil rights attorney Ben Crump is calling for justice, transparency, and accountability for a black one-year-old child who was killed by police. Officers were responding to a call last week about shoplifting at the local Senatobia, Mississippi Walmart store. When police arrived, they reportedly saw a suspect car driving away and fired shots into the car. The baby and her mother were inside. Another woman was driving the car, police say. Markel Bridges is CEO and founder of the Building Bridges Coalition. Bridges, who is African-American, tells WHBQ this fight is just beginning.
13: They're going to do what they're going to do, and we're going to do what we're going to do. But I can assure you we're not going to stop until we get justice for baby Cohen.
12: The baby's name is Cohen Wiley. A champion of the music success of many African-American artists has passed away. Clive Davis died at the age of 94, his family reported on Monday. I'm Mike Island with BIN News Now. Back to you, Andrea.
14: Thank you, Mike. If you are in or around Los Angeles, you will want to pay attention to air quality today. A large portion of the city is dealing with poor air quality due to the ongoing warehouse fire in Boyle Heights. This woman says it reminds her of past wildfires.
15: It's a little bit re-traumatizing because of the fires that we had in, you know, in January of 25. So the smell is a little traumatizing. So I'm just really watching the air quality, watching the wind.
14: The Cole Food Storage warehouse fire has been burning since last Wednesday. Air quality officials are urging people who see or smell smoke to remain indoors and to close their windows and doors. This local ER doctor has this warning for people with underlying medical conditions.
16: I still would not be doing any kind of a high exercise intensity workout outside. You need to avoid outside activities such as hiking, walking, running.
14: Officials are not only concerned about smoke, but spoiled food. An estimated 85 million pounds of food, including meat and other perishable products, is starting to spoil. Authorities say that's created a biohazard challenge. Mayor Karen Bass, who is black, has declared a local emergency, and Governor Gavin Newsom has declared a state of emergency for LA County. The declarations are expected to help bring in more resources. President Trump is reacting to the weekend violence in Chicago. The president wrote on Truth Social that if the governor reached out to him, he would make the city safe in 1 month. Police say close to 40 people were shot and six of them killed over the Juneteenth holiday weekend. T.O. Hardiman with the violence interrupter spoke with NBC Chicago about the incidents.
17: It's tragic when you see people losing their lives on a regular basis every weekend in Chicago. You have guys in a penitentiary right now serving life in prison because they wish they can turn back the hands of time. And I guarantee you a lot of those guys will say this to the young guys. I should not have done what I did.
14: Chicago Mayor Brandon Johnson issued a statement calling the violence horrific and vowing to hold those responsible accountable for it. A music mogul known for working with legendary black artists like the late Whitney Houston and Aretha Franklin and others has died. Earlier today, Clive Davis's family confirmed his death at his home in New York City. Davis was recently hospitalized related to respiratory problems. Davis served as the president of a number of record labels and was inducted into the Rock and Roll Hall of Fame in 2000 as a non-performer. And former Federal Reserve Chairman Alan Greenspan is dead at the age of 100. The American economist died as a result of complications from Parkinson's disease. His death was announced today by his wife of nearly three decades, NBC News correspondent Andrea Mitchell. Greenspan served as chairman for nearly 20 years under Presidents Ronald Reagan, George H.W. Bush, Bill Clinton, and George W. Bush. The Federal Reserve is the central bank for the United States, and Greenspan's responsibilities included making decisions about interest rates. Greenspan's policy was defined by keeping inflation low at all costs, giving him the label of an inflation hawk. This is BIN News this hour. Be sure to follow us wherever you get your podcasts. I'm Andrea Coleman on the Black Information Network, home of Black News First.
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18: People will come, Ray. Most definitely come.
19: Born in Mississippi in 1931, James Earl Jones would become a powerful symbol of resilience and excellence. From the Great White Hope to voicing Darth Vader.
20: No, I am the father.
19: Jones' resonant voice and commanding presence helped him become one of the most distinguished actors of his generation. Crediting poetry and acting for helping him overcome a childhood stutter, his Broadway debut would come in 1957. Winning his first Tony Award in 1968, he would go on to join a select group of entertainers by also winning a Grammy, Emmy, and Oscar, or EGOT. His impact so powerful, the Court Theater on Broadway was renamed after him in 2022. Breaking barriers in Hollywood and theater at a time when opportunities for black actors were limited.
4: Go through life worried if someone had liked you or not. You best make sure that they are doing right by you.
19: James Earl Jones' success and legacy are a source of inspiration and pride for the black community. Rest in power, James Earl Jones.
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21: I'm Kevin Brown on your home for Black News First, the Black Information Network. It could be a tough commute in Midtown Manhattan and northern New Jersey because of a World Cup match and severe weather in the forecast. These New Jersey transit commuters are not happy their commute is being disrupted by the World Cup.
22: Arrangements for a temporary event. I wish they had this kind of urgency for the everyday travelers that travel on New Jersey Transit.
23: I actually requested the day off. I saw the schedule at MetLife.
21: New Jersey Transit has scheduled changes to allow fans to the stadium. Matches at MetLife Stadium prompted a number of street and lane closures in Midtown Manhattan to allow buses to take fans to the match, and the New Jersey Department of Transportation warns of congestion on major roadways. Meanwhile, forecasters say severe storms and heavy rain in the forecast could lead to flash flooding and make for tough driving conditions. The National Weather Service is assessing the destruction following deadly tornado outbreaks that slammed the Midwest over the weekend. The severe weather brought a mix of large hail, fierce winds, and damaging tornadoes that completely leveled multiple homes and caused fatalities. 95 tornado warnings were issued in total, but 87 of them were issued during a concentrated Midwest outbreak. That's according to the Fox Forecast Center. At least 20 were deemed confirmed tornado warnings. More severe storms are expected to develop as the Northeast braces for rain. Smoke and air pollution aren't the only concerns that the huge warehouse fire burning for days in downtown Los Angeles, California.
24: There's a lot of meat products in there. Chicken, fish, pork, and beef. That's going to start to spoil.
21: That's L.A. Fire Chief Jaime Moore. The warehouse is a massive cold storage facility for 85 million pounds of food. Governor Newsom has declared a state of emergency for L.A. County because of the fire, which has been burning since Wednesday. Now let's check your local news.
25: The Justice Department is investigating Major League Baseball after three San Francisco Giants players wrote Bible verses on their Pride Night caps. The Giants said the players caused pain and anger for many of the LGBTQ community after the players received a warning from MLB for violating the uniform policy. The DOJ opened a civil rights probe for religious discrimination. In a letter to Commissioner Rob Manfred, the DOJ said the Civil Rights Act prohibits MLB from unreasonably burdening the rights of players with religious objections to serving as the league's vehicle for pro-pride messages. And California officials are pushing back against AT&T's plan to end traditional landline service. AT&T is now seeking a federal approval to end landline service, but says it won't disconnect rural areas without reliable alternatives. Consumer groups warn many people rely on landlines during emergencies or in areas with poor cell reception. California officials are asking the FCC to reject AT&T's request or demand more information. The state argues that AT&T hasn't shown cell coverage is reliable enough to replace landlines or that the ending of the service won't harm the public. I'm Mimi Brown on your home for Black News First, the Bay Area BIN 910.
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27: 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More than 200,000 Black soldiers fought in the Civil War, many for a freedom they have never known. The African American Civil War Museum in Washington, D.C. honors their service, sacrifice, and determination to claim

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1: Most people know about Restaurant Week, but not everyone knows there's a Black Restaurant Week born in Houston, Texas in 2016 and is now spreading to cities across the country. It's more than just menus. It's a movement.
2: And so we really want to create something that was more all-inclusive to the creative things we were seeing happening in the food scene.
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1: 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And it's part of Black history still being written every time a diner takes that first bite. I'm Esther Dillard for the Black Information Network.
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6: Cell phones have been an integral part of connecting our modern world. But did you know a Black nuclear engineer pioneered the technology for them? Henry Thomas Sampson was born in 1934 in Jackson, Mississippi. He earned his bachelor's degree in chemical engineering from Purdue University in 1956, followed by his master's degree from UCLA in 1961 and his PhD shortly after. In 1971, Henry Sampson created the Gamma Electric Cell. It's a device which produced long-lasting power to satellites. Sampson's innovation caught the attention of the Motorola Company, which then placed his patented technology into their telephones. This eventually led to the very first telephone calls being made using cell phones. Henry Sampson passed on June 4th, 2015. His genius and Black excellence helped create the globally connected world we share today. This is Tammy Eswick for the Black Information Network.
7: 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I'm Mike Strautmanis, and my history lives here.
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8: Mike Island, here's what's trending on BIN. The National Weather Service is conducting an assessment of the destruction following a deadly tornado outbreak that overwhelmed the Midwest during the weekend. The severe weather brought a mix of large hail, dangerous high winds, and damaging tornadoes that completely destroyed several homes and caused fatalities. More severe storms are expected to come as rain stays in the forecast for the Northeast. I'm Mike Island, and that's what's trending on the Black Information Network.
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9: The 2026 NBA draft is rapidly approaching, and the clock is ticking.
10: With the first pick in the NBA draft,
9: the Milwaukee Bucks self-imposed deadline of trading superstar Giannis Antetokounmpo continues. The Miami Heat have not been able to close the deal, with pressure from the Boston Celtics and several other NBA teams.
11: Giannis, for the first time, told the Bucks he's ready to go.
9: Insider, Shams Charania on Fox Sports Radio.
11: I think everyone is at the cusp of a resolution. Not only did Jimmy Haslam make it clear that there's going to be a resolution before the NBA draft. The inevitability of a trade obviously looms now on the horizon.
9: She's back.
12: I literally tried everything.
9: 44-year-old Serena Williams is now out of the rocking chair and will play in the singles tournament at Wimbledon. The move comes after Williams recently returned to competition following 4 years away from the profession.
12: Running, walking, biking, stair climber, like you name it, I did it.
9: Williams will play both singles and doubles at Wimbledon, teaming up with older sister Venus Williams. Your sports at 14 and 44 past each and every hour. I'm Ray Harris on the Black Information Network.
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0: Sean Wiley's death has raised concerns about police accountability and racial tensions in the town. The circumstances surrounding the shooting, which occurred during a shoplifting call, are still under investigation. The incident has drawn comparisons to other cases of Black Americans dying in police encounters over minor offenses, highlighting systemic issues in law enforcement. Calls for police reform and greater respect for human life have been amplified in the wake of Cohen's tragic death. The family of the late Peeble Bryson has announced plans for a private celebration of his life following his recent passing. The event will take place at the Antioch Baptist Church in Atlanta, Georgia, and will feature musical tributes from Regina Bell, B.B. Winans, and Reuben Studdard. Bryson, a two-time Grammy Award-winning singer known for his romantic ballads, passed away peacefully on June 2nd at the age of 75 after suffering a stroke. The celebration of Bryson's life comes after an outpouring of tributes from the music community and fans on social media. I'm Kevin Brown on your home for Black News First, the Black Information Network.
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0: Welcome to the journey around America, where we visit iconic locations connected to Black history. Today, we head to Harlem, New York, where the legendary Apollo Theater stands as a symbol of African-American culture. The Apollo Theater opened its doors in 1914 as a burlesque theater, but soon became the premier showplace for live musical entertainment. The theater became famous for Amateur Night, a weekly talent show that launched the careers of stars like Lauryn Hill and the Jackson 5.
3: Osiris,
0: audiences at the Apollo became known for cheering or booing performers on stage.
4: Y'all making people walk off stage tonight.
0: The slogan, "Be Good or Be Gone," became the theater's motto. Over the years, the Apollo Theater hosted many memorable events in Black music history. The Apollo Theater, a place where dreams are born, legends are made, and history is written. For the Black Information Network, I'm Kevin Brown.
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0: I'm Kevin Brown on your home for Black News First, the Black Information Network. It could be a tough commute in Midtown Manhattan and northern New Jersey because of a World Cup match and severe weather in the forecast. These New Jersey transit commuters are not happy their commute is being disrupted by the World Cup.
5: Arrangements for a temporary event. I wish they had this kind of urgency for the everyday travelers that travel on New Jersey Transit.
6: I actually requested the day off. I saw the schedule at MetLife.
0: New Jersey Transit has scheduled changes to allow fans to the stadium. Matches at MetLife Stadium prompted a number of street and lane closures in Midtown Manhattan to allow buses to take fans to the match, and the New Jersey Department of Transportation warns of congestion on major roadways. Meanwhile, forecasters say severe storms and heavy rain in the forecast could lead to flash flooding and make for tough driving conditions. The National Weather Service is assessing the destruction following deadly tornado outbreaks that slammed the Midwest over the weekend. The severe weather brought a mix of large hail, fierce winds, and damaging tornadoes that completely leveled multiple homes and caused fatalities. 95 tornado warnings were issued in total, but 87 of them were issued during a concentrated Midwest outbreak. That's according to the Fox Forecast Center. At least 20 were deemed confirmed tornado warnings. More severe storms are expected to develop as the Northeast braces for rain. Smoke and air pollution aren't the only concerns that the huge warehouse fire burning for days in downtown Los Angeles, California.
7: There's a lot of meat products in there. Chicken, fish, pork, and beef. That's going to start to spoil.
0: That's L.A. Fire Chief Jaime Moore. The warehouse is a massive cold storage facility for 85 million pounds of food. Governor Newsom has declared a state of emergency for L.A. County because of the fire, which has been burning since Wednesday. Now let's check your local news.
8: The Justice Department is investigating Major League Baseball after three San Francisco Giants players wrote Bible verses on their Pride Night caps. The Giants said the players caused pain and anger for many of the LGBTQ community after the players received a warning from MLB for violating the uniform policy. The DOJ opened a civil rights probe for religious discrimination. In a letter to Commissioner Rob Manfred, the DOJ said the Civil Rights Act prohibits MLB from unreasonably burdening the rights of players with religious objections to serving as the league's vehicle for pro-pride.

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3: I'm Kevin Brown on your home for Black News First, the Black Information Network. It could be a tough commute in Midtown Manhattan and northern New Jersey because of a World Cup match and severe weather in the forecast. These New Jersey transit commuters are not happy their commute is being disrupted by the World Cup.
4: Arrangements for a temporary event. I wish they had this kind of urgency for the everyday travelers that travel on New Jersey Transit.
5: I actually requested the day off. I saw the schedule at MetLife.
3: New Jersey Transit has scheduled changes to allow fans to the stadium. Matches at MetLife Stadium prompted a number of street and lane closures in Midtown Manhattan to allow buses to take fans to the match, and the New Jersey Department of Transportation warns of congestion on major roadways. Meanwhile, forecasters say severe storms and heavy rain in the forecast could lead to flash flooding and make for tough driving conditions. The National Weather Service is assessing the destruction following deadly tornado outbreaks that slammed the Midwest over the weekend. The severe weather brought a mix of large hail, fierce winds, and damaging tornadoes that completely leveled multiple homes and caused fatalities. 95 tornado warnings were issued in total, but 87 of them were issued during a concentrated Midwest outbreak. That's according to the Fox Forecast Center. At least 20 were deemed confirmed tornado warnings. More severe storms are expected to develop as the Northeast braces for rain. Smoke and air pollution aren't the only concerns that the huge warehouse fire burning for days in downtown Los Angeles, California.
6: There's a lot of meat products in there. Chicken, fish, pork, and beef. That's going to start to spoil.
3: That's L.A. Fire Chief Jaime Moore. The warehouse is a massive cold storage facility for 85 million pounds of food. Governor Newsom has declared a state of emergency for L.A. County because of the fire, which has been burning since Wednesday. Now let's check your local news.
7: The Justice Department is investigating Major League Baseball after three San Francisco Giants players wrote Bible verses on their Pride Night caps. The Giants said the players caused pain and anger for many of the LGBTQ community after the players received a warning from MLB for violating the uniform policy. The DOJ opened a civil rights probe for religious discrimination. In a letter to Commissioner Rob Manfred, the DOJ said the Civil Rights Act prohibits MLB from unreasonably burdening the rights of players with religious objections to serving as the league's vehicle for pro-pride messages. And California officials are pushing back against AT&T's plan to end traditional landline service. AT&T is now seeking a federal approval to end landline service, but says it won't disconnect rural areas without reliable alternatives. Consumer groups warn many people rely on landlines during emergencies or in areas with poor cell reception. California officials are asking the FCC to reject AT&T's request or demand more information. The state argues that AT&T hasn't shown cell coverage is reliable enough to replace landlines or that the ending of the service won't harm the public. I'm Mimi Brown on your home for Black News First, the Bay Area BIN 910.
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8: Most people know about Restaurant Week, but not everyone knows there's a Black Restaurant Week born in Houston, Texas in 2016 and is now spreading to cities across the country. It's more than just menus. It's a movement.
9: And so we really want to create something that was more all-inclusive to the creative things we were seeing happening in the food scene.
8: That's one of the three founders, Fallon Farrell.
9: As we've grown through the years, we've literally watched businesses start off as like a pop-up food tent and now having like two or three locations.
8: From soul food kitchens to hidden gem caterers, Black Restaurant Week shines a light where it's long been missing. It's helped generate tens of millions of dollars for Black-owned businesses, keeping legacies alive and creating new ones. And it's part of Black history still being written every time a diner takes that first bite. I'm Esther Dillard for the Black Information Network.
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0: 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I'm Charlamagne Tha God, host of the world's most dangerous morning show, The Breakfast Club, and my history lives here.
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Enter Brother Number Two. Brother Number Two submits a song for Brother Number One's album, but Brother Number One says, uh-uh, that's trash.

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6: At HBCUs, the band is more than entertainment. It's heartbeat, history, and heat. At the Black Information Network, we honor the musicians who bring soul to every step. The drum lines that don't miss. The horns that lift the spirit. The dancers who move like memory itself. We follow students balancing 18 credit hours and 6 a.m. practices. We talk to band directors who are part coach, part mentor, and part musician. And we celebrate the Black excellence on display in every halftime performance, where discipline meets tradition and rhythm meets resistance. This is not just sound. It's identity. It's Black joy at 120 beats per minute. And it's legacy passed down in notes, movements, and uniforms. Warm with pride. The HBCU Marching Band is a classroom, ministry, and a second home. And every performance is a reminder. We've got something nobody else can match. With Black News First, this is the Black Information Network.
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7: I'm Kevin Brown on your home for Black News First, the Black Information Network. It could be a tough commute in Midtown Manhattan and northern New Jersey because of a World Cup match and severe weather in the forecast. These New Jersey transit commuters are not happy their commute is being disrupted by the World Cup.
8: Arrangements for a temporary event. I wish they had this kind of urgency for the everyday travelers that travel on New Jersey Transit.
9: I actually requested the day off. I saw the schedule at MetLife.
7: New Jersey Transit has scheduled changes to allow fans to the stadium. Matches at MetLife Stadium prompted a number of street and lane closures in Midtown Manhattan to allow buses to take fans to the match, and the New Jersey Department of Transportation warns of congestion on major roadways. Meanwhile, forecasters say severe storms and heavy rain in the forecast could lead to flash flooding and make for tough driving conditions. The National Weather Service is assessing the destruction following deadly tornado outbreaks that slammed the Midwest over the weekend. The severe weather brought a mix of large hail, fierce winds, and damaging tornadoes that completely leveled multiple homes and caused fatalities. 95 tornado warnings were issued in total, but 87 of them were issued during a concentrated Midwest outbreak. That's according to the Fox Forecast Center. At least 20 were deemed confirmed tornado warnings. More severe storms are expected to develop as the Northeast braces for rain. Smoke and air pollution aren't the only concerns that the huge warehouse fire burning for days in downtown Los Angeles, California.
10: There's a lot of meat products in there. Chicken, fish, pork, and beef. That's going to start to spoil.
7: That's L.A. Fire Chief Jaime Moore. The warehouse is a massive cold storage facility for 85 million pounds of food. Governor Newsom has declared a state of emergency for L.A. County because of the fire, which has been burning since Wednesday. Now let's check your local news.
11: The Justice Department is investigating Major League Baseball after three San Francisco Giants players wrote Bible verses on their Pride Night caps. The Giants said the players caused pain and anger for many of the LGBTQ community after the players received a warning from MLB for violating the uniform policy. The DOJ opened a civil rights probe for religious discrimination. In a letter to Commissioner Rob Manfred, the DOJ said the Civil Rights Act prohibits MLB from unreasonably burdening the rights of players with religious objections to serving as the league's vehicle for pro-pride messages. And California officials are pushing back against AT&T's plan to end traditional landline service. AT&T is now seeking a federal approval to end landline service, but says it won't disconnect rural areas without reliable alternatives. Consumer groups warn many people rely on landlines during emergencies or in areas with poor cell reception. California officials are asking the FCC to reject AT&T's request or demand more information. The state argues that AT&T hasn't shown cell coverage is reliable enough to replace landlines, or that the ending of the service won't harm.

0: 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I'm Mimi Brown on your home for Black News First, the Bay Area BIN 910.
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19: The opinions, beliefs, and viewpoints expressed in this commentary are those of the author and do not necessarily represent those of BIN and its founding partners and employees.
20: I'm James T. Harris, and I have something to say. For 50 years, we've been told that diversity is our strength. How's that working out? The melting pot failed. The salad bowl failed. The multicultural experiment failed. The one thing every successful nation needs is a common culture, a common language, a common set of expectations, a common understanding of what it means to be a citizen. Instead, our leaders decided America shouldn't ask newcomers to become Americans. Assimilation became a dirty word. Patriotism became suspicious. The flag became controversial. And suddenly, we were told that asking people to adopt American values was somehow offensive. Think about how crazy that is. Every nation in the world expects immigrants to adapt to the country they move to. America is the only place where the host nation is expected to change itself for the newcomers. We're told diversity is our strength, but trust is the foundation of every functioning society. Shared values create trust. 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Shared culture creates trust. When those things disappear, people stop seeing themselves as one people and start seeing themselves as competing groups. That's not unity. That's fragmentation. And now we're seeing the results. Communities that don't speak the same language. People waving foreign flags while demanding benefits from American taxpayers. Political movements organized around race, ethnicity, religion, and grievance instead of citizenship. The promise was unity through diversity. The result has been division. America has always welcomed immigrants, but the deal was simple. You came here to become part of America. America wasn't supposed to become part of you. Maybe it's time to stop pretending that assimilation is a bad word and start recognizing it for what it really is, the glue that held this country together. Without it, we're not building one nation. We're building several nations that happen to occupy the same piece of land. And history tells us that never ends well. I'm James T. Harris for the Black Information Network.
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14: I'm Mike Island. Here's what's trending on BIN. All eyes are on key primary races taking place in New York, Maryland, and Utah tomorrow. Much of the national attention is focused on New York, where some Democrat socialists are on the ballot. Many view this as a possible look-see into where the Democratic Party is going. The candidates for U.S. House in New York are backed by Democrat socialist Mayor Zoran Mamdani. And that's what's trending. I'm Mike Island on the Black Information Network.
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21: The HBCU football community is mourning the loss of former Jackson State and Ole Miss standout Dede Bowie. Authorities say 27-year-old Adarius Dede Bowie died after a shooting at a home in Rankin County, Mississippi. Investigators say a disturbance escalated into gunfire Friday evening, and Bowie later died at a local hospital from his injuries. Five people have been charged in connection with the case, including two suspects facing murder charges. The investigation remains ongoing. Before his college career, Bowie was one of Mississippi's top football recruits, earning U.S. Army All-American honors at Morton High School. He played defensive back at Ole Miss before transferring to Jackson State, where he became a productive wide receiver, finishing the 2019 season with 35 catches, 512 yards, and five touchdowns. Bowie leaves behind family, friends, former teammates, and a football community remembering a life tragically cut short. With the latest in HBCU news, I'm Morgan Wood on the Black Information Network.
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23: Two iconic R&B groups are set to go head-to-head as B2K and Pretty Ricky face off in a versus battle on June 25th. The live stream event will kick off at 9:30 p.m. Eastern and will be available on Apple Music, Complex, and official versus platforms. Both groups rose to fame in the early 2000s with B2K, known for high-energy hits and choreography, while Pretty Ricky built a loyal fan base with chart-topping slow jams. Also in entertainment, Soulja Boy could soon lose income from his music royalties as part of a legal battle tied to a civil judgment against him. His ex-girlfriend is seeking to collect more than $4 million awarded in a sexual battery lawsuit by asking a court to allow the sale of his future royalty payments. A jury previously found the rapper liable on multiple claims, including assault and emotional distress, though he has denied the allegations and plans to appeal. And Drake has reached another major milestone, officially becoming the most streamed artist in Apple Music history, topping the platform's all-time list since its launch in 2015. With the latest in entertainment at 17 and 47 minutes past each hour, I'm Bree Wood on the Black Information Network, your home for Black News First.
0: The United States Senate has had a total of 12 Black members, with the first being Hiram Rhodes Rebels, elected in 1870 during the Reconstruction era. Jim Crow and other disenfranchisement tactics led to a gap of nearly 90 years between the first and second U.S. Black senators. In 1992, Carol Moseley Braun became the first Black woman to serve in the U.S. Senate.
2: I don't know, maybe this is just my day to get to talk about race. Maybe I'm just lucky like that today.
0: Vice President Kamala Harris became the second Black female to serve as a U.S. senator in 2017. Barack Obama was the fifth Black senator and the first to be elected president of the United States.
4: Race is an issue that I believe this nation cannot afford to ignore right now.
0: While Georgia's Raphael Warnock is the latest Black member of the U.S. Senate after his 2021 election. Black U.S. senators have made contributions to the country and paved the way for future generations of Black leaders. And that's a fact. This is Mike Moore for the Black Information Network.
6: I'm Esther Dillard on your home for 24/7 News, the Black Information Network. Here are your top stories. Tropical Storm Arthur leaves behind lots of cleanup after flooding and strong winds. The Obama Presidential Center opens to the public. We have some details. And Ohio Democrats are speaking out after FBI agents raided the Cleveland office of the Ohio Organizing Collaborative on June 11th. WKYC reports the FBI seized laptops and questioned staff from a nonpartisan group that's registered thousands of Ohio voters. No member of the organization has been charged with the crime. Congresswoman Chantel Brown held a news conference calling the raid an attempt to intimidate Black voters ahead of November.
24: And the reality is this effort to intimidate and undermine and criminalize that sacred right is being directed at Black voters in Ohio. We were the last to win the right to vote and the right to representation. And now we're the first to have agents knocking on our door.
6: She and other lawmakers want federal officials to explain why dozens of FBI agents were sent to several offices around the state who issued warrants to go to people's homes to question them, and the reasons why the FBI launched an investigation. Meantime, Maryland's first Black governor, Wes Moore, is speaking out about President Trump's ceasefire deal with Iran. On MS Now, he said the deal doesn't appear to benefit the American people.
25: That they basically said we're going to go back to the way things were in terms of conflicts before the conflict began. We've seen how gas prices have still gone up over a dollar and a half since this conflict began. We've seen how inflation is now at a three-year high.
6: This comes after President Trump signed a 14-point agreement between the two nations to end the war. Democrats and Republican critics are concerned about at least one provision, a potential $300 billion rebuilding and economic development fund for Iran. And that agreement sets up a 60-day window to hammer out the future of Iran's nuclear program. New York City horse-drawn carriages are temporarily off the streets in Central Park after a carriage ride turned deadly for a teenager. NBC News reports a horse apparently got spooked on June 17th and bolted, toppling the carriage onto its side after the victim's father said this happened.
26: The driver told me, give me a camera, I want to take your pic.
6: 18-year-old Romash Mazan was thrown from the carriage, hit his head, and died. The station reports the driver stepping away from the carriage is against union policy. The union supports a new bill calling for safety improvements, but not another bill that bans horse carriages. And a great-great-grandniece of Harriet Tubman says Juneteenth is important to her ancestral legacy. Rita Daniels told MS Now's Morning Joe, it's important to keep the history of emancipation and the struggle for future generations.
27: Harriet Tubman, when she was on her escape routes, she would always tell the people to keep going, don't look back. And that's my message to people today.
6: I'm Esther Dillard on your home for Black News First, the Black Information Network.
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0: A federal judge is blocking a watchdog group's attempt to halt the Justice Department's anti-weaponization fund.
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7: Healthcare is becoming another major money stress for American families. A new Gallup poll finds that less than half of Americans can comfortably afford both quality health insurance and out-of-pocket medical costs like doctor visits and prescriptions. That's the lowest level Gallup has ever recorded. And it's not just lower-income households feeling the squeeze. Even some families making well into six figures say they're struggling to pay for healthcare. More than half of Americans now worry about being able to afford medical care over the next year, and 4 in 10 are concerned about paying for prescription drugs. Experts say the pressure could get even worse after some Affordable Care Act subsidies expired this year, causing insurance premiums to rise and leading some Americans to drop their coverage altogether. The bottom line, for millions of Americans, healthcare isn't just a medical issue. It's becoming a kitchen table money issue. With Money News at 24 and 54 minutes past each hour, I'm Mimi Brown on your home for Black News First, the Black Information Network.

0: 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I'm Layla Ali, and my history lives here.
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1: 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You ever heard Patti LaBelle talk about the time she was engaged

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2: On August 7th, 1948, Alice Coachman made history as the first black woman to win an Olympic gold medal. Her victory in the high jump at the London Olympic Summer Games cemented her legacy as a trailblazer in sports and beyond. Coachman was born in Albany, Georgia in 1923 and grew up in the segregated South where opportunities for black athletes, particularly women, were scarce. Despite these challenges, her determination was undeniable. She trained barefoot on dirt roads with homemade equipment, proving that passion can overcome the biggest obstacles. At the 1948 Olympics, Coachman's high jump cleared the bar at 5'6" 1/8", and she became the first black woman to win a gold medal. Beyond the track, Coachman became a role model and advocate for young athletes, encouraging them to pursue their dreams regardless of any barriers along the way. As we celebrate all of our country's gold medal winners, let's also take a moment to remember Alice Coachman, the first black woman to win an Olympic gold medal. This is Bree Wood for the Black Information Network. News Black America Trusts.
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3: I'm Kevin Brown on your home for Black News First, the Black Information Network. It could be a tough commute in Midtown Manhattan and Northern New Jersey because of a World Cup match and severe weather in the forecast. These New Jersey transit commuters are not happy their commute is being disrupted by the World Cup.
4: Arrangements for a temporary event. I wish they had this kind of urgency for the everyday travelers that travel on New Jersey Transit.
5: I actually requested the day off. I saw the schedule at MetLife.
3: New Jersey Transit has scheduled changes to allow fans to the stadium. Matches at MetLife Stadium prompted a number of street and lane closures in Midtown Manhattan to allow buses to take fans to the match, and the New Jersey Department of Transportation warns of congestion on major roadways. Meanwhile, forecasters say severe storms and heavy rain in the forecast could lead to flash flooding and make for tough driving conditions. The National Weather Service is assessing the destruction following deadly tornado outbreaks that slammed the Midwest over the weekend. The severe weather brought a mix of large hail, fierce winds, and damaging tornadoes that completely leveled multiple homes and caused fatalities. 95 tornado warnings were issued in total, but 87 of them were issued during a concentrated Midwest outbreak. That's according to the Fox Forecast Center. At least 20 were deemed confirmed tornado warnings. More severe storms are expected to develop as the Northeast braces for rain. Smoke and air pollution aren't the only concerns that the huge warehouse fire burning for days in downtown Los Angeles, California.
6: There's a lot of meat products in there. Chicken, fish, pork, and beef. That's going to start to spoil.
3: That's L.A. Fire Chief Jaime Moore. The warehouse is a massive cold storage facility for 85 million pounds of food. Governor Newsom has declared a state of emergency for L.A. County because of the fire, which has been burning since Wednesday. Now let's check your local news.
7: The Justice Department is investigating Major League Baseball after three San Francisco Giants players wrote Bible verses on their Pride Night caps. The Giants said the players caused pain and anger for many of the LGBTQ community after the players received a warning from MLB for violating the uniform policy. The DOJ opened a civil rights probe for religious discrimination. In a letter to Commissioner Rob Manfred, the DOJ said the Civil Rights Act prohibits MLB from unreasonably burdening the rights of players with religious objections to serving as the league's vehicle for pro-pride messages. And California officials are pushing back against AT&T's plan to end traditional landline service. AT&T is now seeking a federal approval to end landline service, but says it won't disconnect rural areas without reliable alternatives. Consumer groups warn many people rely on landlines during emergencies or in areas with poor cell reception. California officials are asking the FCC to reject AT&T's requests or demand more information. The state argues that AT&T hasn't shown cell coverage is reliable enough to replace landlines or that the ending of the service won't harm the public. I'm Mimi Brown on your home for Black News First, the Bay Area BIN 910.
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0: That's Jeff Bezos, the founder and CEO of Amazon, and the richest person on earth. And I'm Jason Del Rey. 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
0: 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Or does it come at a cost? This is Land of the Giants, a podcast about the biggest tech companies of our time, how they got their power, what they're doing with it, and how they're changing our lives in the process. 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
0: We talk to CEOs with strong feelings about the way Amazon does business.
5: It's rope-a-dope. 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
11: I'm Amber Payton with the Black Information Network. In most newsrooms, stories about the Black community are an occasional headline. Here, they're the main focus every hour, every day. We cover national news through a Black lens, we lift up local voices, and we follow up when others move on. Our goal is simple. Make sure the stories that matter to us have a home, a mic, and a clear signal. Because you deserve a news source that sees the full picture and keeps you in it. With Black News First, this is the Black Information Network.
12: The opinions, beliefs, and viewpoints expressed in this commentary are those of the author and do not necessarily represent those of BIN and its founding partners and employees.
13: I'm James T. Harris, and I have something to say. For 50 years, we've been told that diversity is our strength. How's that working out? The melting pot failed, the salad bowl failed, the multicultural experiment failed. The one thing every successful nation needs is a common culture, a common language, a common set of expectations, a common understanding of what it means to be a citizen. Instead, our leaders decided America shouldn't ask newcomers to become Americans. Assimilation became a dirty word. Patriotism became suspicious. The flag became controversial. And suddenly, we were told that asking people to adopt American values was somehow offensive. Think about how crazy that is. Every nation in the world expects immigrants to adapt to the country they move to. America is the only place where the host nation is expected to change itself for the newcomers. We're told diversity is our strength, but trust is the foundation of every functioning society. Shared values create trust. 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Shared culture creates trust. When those things disappear, people stop seeing themselves as one people and start seeing themselves as competing groups. That's not unity. That's fragmentation. And now we're seeing the results. Communities that don't speak the same language. People waving foreign flags while demanding benefits from American taxpayers. Political movements organized around race, ethnicity, religion, and grievance instead of citizenship. The promise was unity through diversity. The result has been division. America has always welcomed immigrants, but the deal was simple. You came here to become part of America. America wasn't supposed to become part of you. Maybe it's time to stop pretending that assimilation is a bad word and start recognizing it for what it really is, the glue that held this country together. Without it, we're not building one nation. We're building several nations that happen to occupy the same piece of land. And history tells us that never ends well. I'm James T. Harris for the Black Information Network.
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2: I'm Mike Island. Here's what's trending on BIN. President Trump says the Iran negotiations are working out very well. Speaking from the Oval Office today, the president says the U.S. is negotiating a fair and reasonable deal. Trump said the Iranian money being unfrozen by the U.S. will be used to buy food from American farmers. Vice President Vance tells reporters the initial talks set up a good foundation for future discussions on multiple issues. And that's what's trending on the Black Information Network.
10: 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Here's Morgan Wood.
3: The HBCU football community is mourning the loss of former Jackson State and Ole Miss standout Dede Bowie. Authorities say 27-year-old Adarius Dede Bowie died after a shooting at a home in Rankin County, Mississippi. Investigators say a disturbance escalated into gunfire Friday evening, and Bowie later died at a local hospital from his injuries. Five people have been charged in connection with the case, including two suspects facing murder charges. The investigation remains ongoing. Before his college career, Bowie was one of Mississippi's top football recruits, earning U.S. Army All-American honors at Morton High School. He played defensive back at Ole Miss before transferring to Jackson State, where he became a productive wide receiver, finishing the 2019 season with 35 catches, 512 yards, and 5 touchdowns. Bowie leaves behind family, friends, former teammates, and a football community remembering a life tragically cut short. With the latest in HBCU news, I'm Morgan Wood on the Black Information Network.
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11: This is Esther Dillard with another spotlight on Black excellence. Tyler Perry is one of the most successful figures in the entertainment industry. Born in New Orleans, Louisiana in 1969, Emmett Perry Jr. endured a difficult childhood marked by poverty and abuse. After changing his name and moving to Atlanta in 1992, Tyler Perry began writing and producing stage plays that became highly successful.
15: All you gotta do is take an R&B song, put Jesus in it, and it's a gospel song.
11: What? It was also during that time that he created his signature character, the iconic Mabel Medea Simmons.
16: Yea, though she walked in the valley with the shadow of Little Red Riding Hood and the Three Bears.
11: With an estimated net worth of over $1 billion, Tyler Perry is also a generous philanthropist, having donated millions to such causes as education, civil rights, and disaster relief, and another shining example of Black excellence. I'm Esther Dillard on the Black Information Network.
3: Music mogul Clive Davis is dead at the age of 94. His family confirmed he died at his home in New York City on Monday. Davis was recently hospitalized related to respiratory problems. He's known for boosting the careers of Janis Joplin, Whitney Houston, Bruce Springsteen, while also helping revitalize the careers of Carlos Santana, Rod Stewart, and Aretha Franklin. Davis served as the president of a number of record labels, including Columbia Records and Arista Records. He was inducted into the Rock and Roll Hall of Fame in 2000 as a non-performer. Elsewhere in entertainment, Toy Story 5 is enjoying the biggest opening of the year. The film led the weekend domestic box office, bringing in $160 million. It's also the second weekend of Steven Spielberg's new movie, Disclosure Day, which is proving to be a major box office draw, bringing in another $17 million over the weekend. Rounding out the top five movies are Backroom, Scary Movie, and Masters of the Universe. With the latest in entertainment news, I'm Morgan Wood on the Black Information Network, BINnews.com, your home for Black news first.
17: I'm Kevin Brown with another look at modern day Black history you should know. On January 6, 2021, as chaos engulfed the U.S. Capitol,
18: multiple capital injuries,
17: a group of Black officers stood as pillars of resilience and bravery. Among them was Capitol Police Officer Eugene Goodman, who diverted rioters away from the Senate chamber, potentially saving countless lives. Lieutenant Michael Byrd also faced a dire situation, protecting lawmakers from an advancing mob. His decisive actions safeguarded those entrusted to his care. An when Officer Harry Dunn fought back against physical threats and racial slurs, standing firm in the defense of the Capitol and democracy. These black officers and many others remind us that the strength of our democracy lies in those who protect it. So let's never forget to honor their heroism and strive for a nation worthy of their sacrifice. For the Black Information Network, I'm Kevin Brown.
18: I'm Mike Moore.
19: And I'm Nicole Deal. On your home for 24/7 News, the Black Information Network.
18: We begin in Mississippi, where tensions are still high following an officer-involved shooting in Senatobia. The incident claimed the life of a one-year-old black child, Cohen Kiley. The grieving father is asked about the heartbreak this has brought.
20: Yeah, man. I like.
18: The neighborhood where the incident took place is now the site of protest. WJTV is reporting protesters are now calling for a nationwide boycott to shut down the Walmart there and the release of Walmart surveillance video.
21: We know that Walmart could release that video. Being a private entity, they don't have to wait on the police, and there's nothing the police can do.
18: Investigators say Senatobia police were responding to a shoplifting report at the store. The officers added they saw two adults and a child getting into a vehicle. The officers claim they shouted for the vehicle to stop as it was approaching them. They responded with gunfire when the driver failed to obey orders to stop.
19: An investigation is underway into what police are saying is the beating death of a 15-year-old missing black teen in Louisiana. But cops are saying they have a person in custody they believe is responsible for the victim's death.
22: So we're here today to announce just 2 weeks after the first initial report of missing person Jadarius Merriweather. We've made an arrest in that case. Mr. Parms, 51 years old.
19: Law enforcement has arrested and charged Maurice Parms on account of first-degree murder in the death of Jadarius Merriweather. Investigators say they have uncovered evidence that suggests the victim was beaten to death and his body was disposed of after the attack. We'll keep you updated. The mayor of San Antonio, Texas, is calling for the cancellation of black rapper Kanye West's 4th of July concert at the Alamo Dome. Gina Ortiz Jones shared her stance on the event in a post on X over the weekend, citing the rapper's past anti-Semitic comments as the reason the show could be called off. U.S. Senator Rick Scott of Florida also called for Kanye's concerts in Tampa, June 26th and 28th, to be canceled.
18: New York City has lost nearly 200,000 black residents. Now, Mayor Mamdani is fighting back with free child care. The mayor says he's focusing on addressing the needs of black New Yorkers with his 2K child care program, providing free child care in historically overlooked neighborhoods. According to Mayor Mamdani, the 2K program, funded for the first 2 years, aims to expand to provide universal pre-care for all two-year-olds in the city. 15 historically black colleges and universities have formed the Association of HBCU Research Institutions, or AHRI, to collectively compete for a larger share of research funding. Backed by a $1 million grant from the Harvard and Legacy of Slavery Initiative, AHRI aims to address the disparity in federal funding for HBCUs. For more international, national, state, and local news impacting the black community, listen to the Black Information Network on the iHeartRadio app or log on to BINnews.com. I'm Mike Moore, along with Nicole Deal, on your home for 24/7 News, the Black Information Network.
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18: Retired Reconnaissance Marine Major James Capers Jr. was one of three military men to receive the Medal of Honor.
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17: 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The event will take place at the Antioch Baptist Church in Atlanta, Georgia.
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19: Almost 50% of working Americans say they are planning to look for a new job in the next 6 months. According to a recent survey by hiring firm Robert Half, workers are finally breaking out of what experts call the job-hugging phase. That's when people stay with their current employer because the economy feels uncertain. Now, hiring is picking up and companies are realizing AI has not replaced as many roles as expected. Many workers are looking for more money, better benefits, the option to work remotely, even just one or or 2 days a week, and career growth. So how does this affect Black workers? The U.S. labor force includes roughly 22 to 23 million Black workers, about 13% of all employed Americans. When nearly half the workforce starts moving around, it can cut both ways. More openings can help lower the Black unemployment rate, which historically runs about double the national average. However, increased competition can also make it harder for applicants without strong resumes and strong networks. Money news at 24 and 54 minutes past each hour. I'm Nicole Deal on your home for Black News First, the Black Information Network.
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19: Black New Jersey Senator Cory Booker is sharply criticizing President Donald Trump's newly announced deal with Iran. He says it weakens America's position at a critical moment in Middle East tensions.
1: They know that they've won this, and they know Donald Trump is perhaps on the world stage right now the biggest loser with egg on his face. We need to curtail this chaotic, corrupt, and cruel president.
19: Booker made the comments during a recent interview with NBC's Meet the Press. Supporters of Trump say the deal is a strategic reset.
18: For decades, Blacks were denied access to public swimming pools through segregation. But a Black Virginia mother wanted her 9-year-old son to have swimming lessons. Unfortunately, King Overton died on his very first day at Swim RVA's summer swimming camp in Henrico. And his mom is demanding answers. King was reportedly pulled out of the pool unresponsive on June 15th. There are many unanswered questions, but staff at RVA's summer camp is reportedly cooperating with investigators. In other news, the white former Sangamon County Sheriff's deputy convicted of killing Sonia Massey in her home is trying to get out of prison.
3: Sean Grayson is set to appear before the Illinois Prisoner Review Board on July 31st after filing an application for early release. In January, Grayson was sentenced to 20 years in prison after Massey's second-degree murder conviction. The unarmed Black woman was killed in her home in 2024 after calling 911 about an intruder. Before she was shot, she said, "I rebuke you in the name of Jesus." I'm Morgan Wood on the Black Information Network.
19: And finally, we go to Maryland, where the Preakness will remain under the state's control. The state exercised its right of first refusal to match Churchill Downs' $85 million offer to acquire the intellectual property rights to the Preakness Stakes and the Black Eyed Susan. Black Governor Wes Moore says by exercising that right, the state will secure ownership of the racing assets and remain in control of the multi-billion dollar horse racing industry for decades. I'm Nicole Deal, along with Mike Moore, on your home for Black News First, the Black Information Network. Your healthy minute is next.
3: The American Red Cross is urging people, especially Black people, across the country to donate blood as summer shortages continue. Officials say donations typically drop as much as 30% this time of the year as schools close and families travel, putting added pressure on hospital supplies. Health experts also point to long-standing disparities in blood donation, noting that Black donors make up only a small share of overall donations, even though Black patients are more likely to need matched blood types for conditions like sickle cell disease. To encourage donations, the Red Cross is offering $15 gift cards through June 28th, along with entries into additional prize drawings for donors. Officials say consistent community participation is critical to keeping hospitals stocked and meeting demand through the summer months. That's your Healthy Minute. I'm Morgan Wood on the Black Information Network, BINnews.com, your home for Black News First.
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5: 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But let's see, all my God kids love Taylor Swift so much. Like, you have to hear the way that they sing this song. They're like, you have to listen, Gma, to the song. And look, and can I buy it? And can I get it? So it's definitely some Taylor Swift happening around me going on. And she's super cool. I also really appreciate the way that she writes music and plays music and everything. So she's dope. I like A$AP Rocky. I like A$AP Ferg, too. So, yeah, there's a lot of things I'm into.
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0: BIN News This Hour, I'm Andrea Coleman with a look at some of the day's top stories. Coming up...
6: You don't need to say no more. Just show the video. You don't need to say no more. Just release the video. You don't need to say no more. Just release the video. You don't need to say no more. Just release the video.
0: Ben Crump calls for the release of videos connected to the recent police killing of a one-year-old black baby and more pushback against an upcoming Ye concert. But first, here's BIN News Now.
2: Civil rights attorney Ben Crump is calling for justice, transparency, and accountability for a black one-year-old child who was killed by police. Officers were responding to a call last week about shoplifting at the local Senatobia, Mississippi Walmart store. When police arrived, they reportedly saw a suspect car driving away and fired shots into the car. The baby and her mother were inside. Another woman was driving the car, police say. Markel Bridges is CEO and founder of the Building Bridges Coalition. Bridges, who is African-American, tells WHBQ this fight is just beginning.
21: They're going to do what they're going to do, and we're going to do what we're going to do, but I can assure you we're not going to stop until we get justice for baby Cohen.
2: The baby's name is Cohen Wiley. A champion of the music success of many African-American artists has passed away. Clive Davis died at the age of 94, his family reported on Monday. I'm Mike Island with BIN News Now. Back to you, Andrea.
0: Thank you, Mike. As we've been reporting, civil rights attorney Ben Crump held a news conference today to discuss an independent autopsy of the one-year-old boy fatally shot by a police officer at a Senatobia, Mississippi Walmart last week. Crump also pushed for the release of police body cam video, which he says should show the physical position of police involved in the shooting.
6: The community, the activists, and a lot of the civil rights organizations understand that they are going to try to make it seem as that they had to shoot, that this was a life or death situation, because God forgive them if they shot into a moving vehicle that did not put them in harm's way over an alleged shoplifting of a box of diapers.
0: Cohen Wiley's family retained Crump shortly after the baby's death. Crump said he and Memphis attorney Van Turner, who is also black, are demanding full transparency in the investigation. The shooting took place after police were called over the alleged theft of a pack of diapers.
6: What was so estrogen about a box of diapers from Walmart that you couldn't get the license plate and not risk killing one-year-old baby Cohen? I mean, it seems so logical that this could have been handled in so many different ways.
0: Preliminary results from an independent autopsy are expected next Wednesday. BIN will continue to monitor this story and bring you any significant updates. San Antonio, Texas Mayor Gina Ortiz Jones says she would support the cancellation of a concert by Ye at the Alamo Dome next month. The Black Grammy-winning rapper was formerly known as Kanye West and has had a history of making anti-Semitic comments and praising Hitler. Earlier this year, he apologized, blaming the behavior on an undiagnosed brain injury. The mayor said on Saturday that she objects to the use of a city-funded stadium as a concert venue by somebody who makes such comments, especially on the 4th of July. Last week, some community leaders in Florida said something similar when seeking the cancellation of an upcoming Ye concert there. We welcome your feedback to the news we bring you each day. Drop us a comment or share a news tip on a story happening in your community using the email address tips@BINnews.com. 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I'm Andrea Coleman on the Black Information Network, home of Black News First.
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8: 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From Lake Erie to Lake Street, Black Midwesterners hold it down with heart and hustle. Our cold doesn't stop the fire, and our pride speaks softly, but it stands firm. With Black News First, I'm Katie Gray on the Black Information Network.
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12: I'm Kevin Brown on your home for Black News First, the Black Information Network. It could be a tough commute in Midtown Manhattan and northern New Jersey because of a World Cup match and severe weather in the forecast. These New Jersey transit commuters are not happy their commute is being disrupted by the World Cup.
13: Arrangements for a temporary event. I wish they had this kind of urgency for the everyday travelers that travel on New Jersey Transit.
14: I actually requested the day off. I saw the schedule at MetLife.
12: New Jersey Transit has scheduled changes to allow fans to the stadium. Matches at MetLife Stadium prompted a number of street and lane closures in Midtown Manhattan to allow buses to take fans to the match, and the New Jersey Department of Transportation warns of congestion on major roadways. Meanwhile, forecasters say severe storms and heavy rain in the forecast could lead to flash flooding and make for tough driving conditions. The National Weather Service is assessing the destruction following deadly tornado outbreaks that slammed the Midwest over the weekend. The severe weather brought a mix of large hail, fierce winds, and damaging tornadoes that completely leveled multiple homes and caused fatalities. 95 tornado warnings were issued in total, but 87 of them were issued during a concentrated Midwest outbreak. That's according to the Fox Forecast Center. At least 20 were deemed confirmed tornado warnings. More severe storms are expected to develop as the Northeast braces for rain. Smoke and air pollution aren't the only concerns that the huge warehouse fire burning for days in downtown Los Angeles, California.
24: There's a lot of meat products in there. Chicken, fish, pork, and beef. That's going to start to spoil.
12: That's L.A. Fire Chief Jaime Moore. The warehouse is a massive cold storage facility for 85 million pounds of food. Governor Newsom has declared a state of emergency for L.A. County because of the fire, which has been burning since Wednesday. Now let's check your local news.
25: The Justice Department is investigating Major League Baseball after three San Francisco Giants players wrote Bible verses on their Pride Night caps. The Giants said the players caused pain and anger for many of the LGBTQ community after the players received a warning from MLB for violating the uniform policy. The DOJ opened a civil rights probe for religious discrimination. In a letter to Commissioner Rob Manfred, the DOJ said the Civil Rights Act prohibits MLB from unreasonably burdening the rights of players with religious objections to serving as the league's vehicle for pro-pride messages. And California officials are pushing back against AT&T's plan to end traditional landline service. AT&T is now seeking a federal approval to end landline service, but says it won't disconnect rural areas without reliable alternatives. Consumer groups warn many people rely on landlines during emergencies or in areas with poor cell reception. California officials are asking the FCC to reject AT&T's request or demand more information. The state argues that AT&T hasn't shown cell coverage is reliable enough to replace landlines or that the ending of the service won't harm the public. I'm Mimi Brown on your home for Black News First, the Bay Area BIN 910.
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27: 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To learn more about the African American Civil War Museum, visit BINnews.com/history. I'm Morgan Wood, and my history lives here.
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1: Most people know about Restaurant Week, but not everyone knows there's a Black Restaurant Week born in Houston, Texas in 2016 and is now spreading to cities across the country. It's more than just menus. It's a movement.
11: And so we really want to create something that was more all-inclusive to the creative things we were seeing happening in the food scene.
1: That's one of the three founders, Fallon Farrell.
11: As we've grown through the years, we've literally watched businesses start off as like a pop-up food tent and now having like two or three locations.
1: From soul food kitchens to hidden gem caterers, Black Restaurant Week shines a light where it's long been missing. It's helped generate tens of millions of dollars for Black-owned businesses, keeping legacies alive and creating new ones. And it's part of Black history still being written every time a diner takes that first bite. I'm Esther Dillard for the Black Information Network.
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17: Cell phones have been an integral part of connecting our modern world. But did you know a Black nuclear engineer pioneered the technology for them? Henry Thomas Sampson was born in 1934 in Jackson, Mississippi. He earned his bachelor's degree in chemical engineering from Purdue University in 1956, followed by his master's degree from UCLA in 1961 and his PhD shortly after. In 1971, Henry Sampson created the Gamma Electric Cell. It's a device which produced long-lasting power to satellites. Sampson's innovation caught the attention of the Motorola Company, which then placed his patented technology into their telephones. This eventually led to the very first telephone calls being made using cell phones. Henry Sampson passed on June 4th, 2015. His genius and Black excellence helped create the globally connected world we share today. This is Tammy Eswick for the Black Information Network.
20: 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I'm Mike Strautmanis, and my history lives here.
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2: cancellation of a scheduled Kanye West concert. San Antonio Mayor Gina Ortiz posted on X that she wants the July 4th concert called off. This reportedly is due to past anti-Semitic comments. A U.S. senator in Florida is also calling for West's concerts later in July in Tampa to be canceled. Senator Rick Scott is citing similar concerns, reports say. I'm Mike Island, and that's what's trending on the Black Information Network.
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3: The 2026 NBA Draft is rapidly approaching, and the clock is ticking.
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3: the Milwaukee Bucks' self-imposed deadline of trading superstar Giannis Antetokounmpo continues. The Miami Heat have not been able to close the deal, with pressure from the Boston Celtics and several other NBA teams.
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5: I think everyone is at the cusp of a resolution. Not only did Jimmy Haslam make it clear that there's going to be a resolution before the NBA draft. The inevitability of a trade obviously looms now on the horizon.
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3: 44-year-old Serena Williams is now out of the rocking chair and will play in the singles tournament at Wimbledon. The move comes after Williams recently returned to competition following 4 years away from the profession.
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3: 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I'm Ray Harris on the Black Information Network.
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26: 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Number 3, Fantasy.

0: Black Americans. His efforts not only shaped the educational landscape, but also inspired future generations to continue the fight for racial equality. William Chester Ruth passed away on February 8, 1951, but his legacy continues to inspire and influence the ongoing struggle for Black education and equality. His life is a testament to the profound impact one individual can have in the pursuit of justice. And that's a fact. I'm Esther Dillard for the Black Information Network.
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4: I'm Kevin Brown on your home for Black News First, the Black Information Network. It could be a tough commute in Midtown Manhattan and northern New Jersey because of a World Cup match and severe weather in the forecast. These New Jersey transit commuters are not happy their commute is being disrupted by the World Cup.
5: Arrangements for a temporary event. I wish they had this kind of urgency for the everyday travelers that travel on New Jersey Transit.
6: I actually requested the day off. I saw the schedule at MetLife.
4: New Jersey Transit has scheduled changes to allow fans to the stadium. Matches at MetLife Stadium prompted a number of street and lane closures in Midtown Manhattan to allow buses to take fans to the match, and the New Jersey Department of Transportation warns of congestion on major roadways. Meanwhile, forecasters say severe storms and heavy rain in the forecast could lead to flash flooding and make for tough driving conditions. The National Weather Service is assessing the destruction following deadly tornado outbreaks that slammed the Midwest over the weekend. The severe weather brought a mix of large hail, fierce winds, and damaging tornadoes that completely leveled multiple homes and caused fatalities. 95 tornado warnings were issued in total, but 87 of them were issued during a concentrated Midwest outbreak. That's according to the Fox Forecast Center. At least 20 were deemed confirmed tornado warnings. More severe storms are expected to develop as the Northeast braces for rain. Smoke and air pollution aren't the only concerns that the huge warehouse fire burning for days in downtown Los Angeles, California.
7: There's a lot of meat products in there. Chicken, fish, pork, and beef. That's going to start to spoil.
4: That's L.A. Fire Chief Jaime Moore. The warehouse is a massive cold storage facility for 85 million pounds of food. Governor Newsom has declared a state of emergency for L.A. County because of the fire, which has been burning since Wednesday. Now let's check your local news.
8: The Justice Department is investigating Major League Baseball after three San Francisco Giants players wrote Bible verses on their Pride Night caps. The Giants said the players caused pain and anger for many of the LGBTQ community after the players received a warning from MLB for violating the uniform policy. The DOJ opened a civil rights probe for religious discrimination. In a letter to Commissioner Rob Manfred, the DOJ said the Civil Rights Act prohibits MLB from unreasonably burdening the rights of players with religious objections to serving as the league's vehicle for pro-pride messages. And California officials are pushing back against AT&T's plan to end traditional landline service. AT&T is now seeking a federal approval to end landline service, but says it won't disconnect rural areas without reliable alternatives. Consumer groups warn many people rely on landlines during emergencies or in areas with poor cell reception. California officials are asking the FCC to reject AT&T's request or demand more information. The state argues that AT&T hasn't shown cell coverage is reliable enough to replace landlines or that the ending of the service won't harm the public. I'm Mimi Brown on your home for Black News First, the Bay Area BIN 910.
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10: There it is, a win for the ages.
11: Tiger Woods is one of our most awe-inspiring sports icons. 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
11: Yeah. Tiger has been world famous for decades. And his story? 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
2: Two iconic R&B groups are set to go head-to-head as B2K and Pretty Ricky face off in a versus battle on June 25th. The live stream event will kick off at 9:30 p.m. Eastern and will be available on Apple Music, Complex, and official versus platforms. Both groups rose to fame in the early 2000s with B2K, known for high-energy hits and choreography, while Pretty Ricky built a loyal fan base with chart-topping slow jams. Also in entertainment, Soulja Boy could soon lose income from his music royalties as part of a legal battle tied to a civil judgment against him. His ex-girlfriend is seeking to collect more than $4 million awarded in a sexual battery lawsuit by asking a court to allow the sale of his future royalty payments. A jury previously found the rapper liable on multiple claims, including assault and emotional distress, though he has denied the allegations and plans to appeal. And Drake has reached another major milestone, officially becoming the most streamed artist in Apple Music history, topping the platform's all-time list since its launch in 2015. With the latest in entertainment at 17 and 47 minutes past each hour, I'm Bree Wood on the Black Information Network, your home for Black news first.
3: I'm Bill Black with another Bet You Didn't Know music fact. So I just got through reading Mariah Carey's book, The Meaning of Mariah Carey. And in it, she talks about her and Derek Jeter had a brief fling from 97 to 1998 towards the end of her marriage to Tommy Mottola. She also revealed that Derek was the inspiration for this song.